0: Graham knowing about it, nor a piece of legislation passing without Graham having a say in it.
1: Fox's Jessica Rosenthal, Georgia school shooter, learning his fate today after two students and two teachers were killed in 2024.
2: Your crimes do reflect permanent incorrigibility, and I will sentence you to life without parole for each of the malice murders that you committed.
1: Barrow County Judge Nicholas Prim sentencing 16-year-old Colt Gray after he pleaded guilty. Breaking news in the Senate, lawmakers confirming Jay Clayton become the director of national intelligence. 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
9: Appreciate Ted Poe, former judge, former U.S. representative, great friend of mine, coming on the program and telling us like it is. You know, spending time over the Soviet Union like he did, he learned a lot about what this looks like in our future. Keep on electing people from the so-called DSA, the Democrat Socialists of America. They're not Democrat anything. They're not socialists. They really are communist. When you're trying to take over groceries, trying to take over where people live, trying to take over buildings, trying to force people who have worked their lives, their lives work to go get a second home in the Upper West Side or something, trying to tax them through the nose to make them leave, trying to push jobs out so that you can control everything. It's on the way, man. We don't wake up. It is. Tomorrow, Brendan Carr, FCC chairman. You're going to want to hear from him. Why is he going after ABC and Disney? Is it about DEI? Is it about what he said about what Jimmy Kimmel said about Melania Trump and the president? We'll talk about it tomorrow. That's Sam. That is Polo. I am Joe. That's going to do it for us. Back tomorrow, same time, same place. See ya.
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14: When the clouds roll in and the rain begins to fall...
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New strikes, this time in Iraq. I'm Lisa Lacera, Fox News. U.S. Central Command says the strikes targeted Iran-aligned groups directed to attack U.S. forces and Saudi energy infrastructure. This coming after the U.S. military says it halted an Iranian missile attack on four.

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2: Still looks plenty hot as we go through the next couple of days, although I think we'll see highs in the 80s instead of the 90s for a change by Thursday. Can't rule out a strong storm or two crossing the area overnight, lows in the mid-70s. Partly sunny weather ahead Wednesday, 91 the high, heat index levels to 97. A bit of a break from the hottest of weather Thursday, mainly sunny, low 67, a high of 88. I'm meteorologist Mark Thibodeau from the Weather Channel.
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6: This is The Dana Show. My name is Craig Collins, filling in. Thrilled to be with you. A bunch of stuff out there to talk about. Dana will be back tomorrow. We can thank the Heritage Foundation for the new Biden tapes that are out there. Oh, by the way, at D Lash, Dana Lash Radio and X, great way to stay connected to her and all the awesome stuff that she and her fancy team of people like producer Steven put up on social media. Must follow in the world of social media. All right, let's get to the Biden tapes. The Heritage Foundation sued for these and then got in a legal fight. And eventually they won, and Biden backed down, allowing these tapes to see the light of day. I think there's something like 100 hours. And a lot of it is just an interview, or excuse me, a conversation he's having with his ghostwriter who writes a book for him. It goes back all the way to 2017. And the craziest part about the Biden tapes is he's already a broken brain man. Like, you can already hear it. And a lot of it, from what I'm hearing of people that listen to a bunch more than I did, is just like boring and a mess as far as a man who can't seem to remember very basic stuff. It's terrifying in one sense. Like, it's not shocking. I should say that, because a lot of us thought this was who this person was. And we thought this was who this president was the entire time he was the auto pen in chief. But to hear it as early as 2017, and then to know how profound the lying and all the crap was from the Democrats who pretended he was the fastest guy in the room, is insane. That's not the only thing valuable in the tapes, of course, his brain being a complete mushy mess. It's also that he's totally aware he has classified documents. So we're going to play some of that audio. Him saying that he found all the classified stuff and then, hey, this might be classified. Remember, Trump had his home raided because of what they claimed were illegal possession of classified documents. Biden allowed to keep his and talked to an author about all kinds of stuff. This is crazy to hear as blatantly as it's being described. But again, by a man whose brain is mostly mush already. And this is almost 10 years ago that he's already not really thinking the way that you should be thinking if you want to at some point try to be the president of the United States.
7: So this was early on. In 2009, I just found all the classified stuff downstairs.
6: Just found all that classified stuff downstairs. So great. Here we go.
7: And then next thing I have here is this is classified. It's all
6: this is classified. Just holding some classified documents that say that I shouldn't be in possession of these anymore in 2017, and I am. And who cares? Not a big deal. He flat out admits that he didn't want to turn any of this stuff in, too.
7: I'm told by, I guess you check with you, in order for me to get my, get all those presidential notes I had for lunch, the luncheon meetings, I have to go to.
6: It's clipping out on purpose, by the way. I think there's stuff that they removed intentionally from this audio.
7: Okay. See if you can get me on the line while I have you now, okay? And stay.
6: By the way, we can all guess who he's talking about. Thinking Barack could have been removed from some of this audio.
8: It's probably something that goes to the presidential papers.
7: I don't think so. It was in between. I didn't want to turn them in.
6: That's the part that matters. He says, I did not want to turn them in. I don't want to give this stuff back that I have right now that's all classified documents. But there's a bunch of just dropped audio where he goes, you talked to that guy and he talked about that stuff. I mean, who do you think that was? I imagine it was Barack Obama, and that Obama was completely aware of the ridiculous amount of classified documents that Joe Biden had, because as Trump said, when his home was being raided in Florida, all of the ex-presidents have a crap ton of classified documents on them because they just take them. And they were the president during that time period. And most of it, the saddest part about this discussion is that if we were all being like human, and I think that's the thing that President Trump somewhat expected at some point, that like the other people would admit they were doing it too, or there might be a reason for it to go away and not be weaponized against him the way it was. But if we were all human, most of what people keep is stuff written to them. Like a world leader writes a note to them and they want to keep that because, as I would think, that's cool. So you'd want to hang on to some of that stuff. Now, granted, that's not all they keep. In the world of President Biden, I think he kept all kinds of military information that he shouldn't have, and it would be dangerous if it fell into the wrong hands. So, like, I'm not necessarily excusing the behavior of doing something illegal. I'm just articulating it the way that a human being would when you realize how many things Trump had that they said he shouldn't have had during his time in office. But the rules disproportionately apply. You know that. I know that. It happens all the time. One side is allowed to do whatever they want. And actually, you know what's crazy about this? When it was a really big topic, when they were talking a lot about Biden and then Trump and classified documents and how something done could be illegal, and then all the other crazy stuff with Trump and how they wanted to throw him in jail for like ridiculous, crazy versions of charges that made no sense. One of the things I talked about a few years ago when that was a big story was Bill Clinton and how he was easily caught having done something incredibly illegal, lying under oath. And at the end of all of it, the special investigators and everything, they essentially said, it's fine. It's okay that he did that. He's not going to do it again. Let's let him go. And that's insane to me that you can weaponize the government sometimes and not all the time. And we see it on display just constantly. But it's not shocking. I should say it's insane because it makes me angry, but it's not something that I don't expect at this point. We've seen this movie far too many times. I want to play some other audio. The Dr. Anthony Fauci story is picking up some amount of additional space, at least in conservative media. President Trump said that had he known all of this about Fauci, he would have fired him, which I think would have been great at the time. It probably would have caused a whole lot less damage to our country, although who knows who would have taken his spot and how much of a crazy liar they would have been. But Fauci lied a lot. His diary shows that he knew all kinds of stuff that he claimed the exact opposite on. Like the Wuhan lab leak, for one, a lot of the social distancing and mask wearing and other stuff he didn't seem to actually think was going to be effective or care all that much about. He cared a lot more about himself and being treated like a celebrity and a hero. So here's a little bit of what Trump said about, had he known this, he would have been fired.
8: You know, personally, as a person, but I didn't agree with what he was saying, sure, or what he was doing. And when Biden came in, he inherited him. And he gave him a tremendously high position. And then he gave him a pardon.
6: He did give him a pardon.
9: He did, indeed. And, you know, I think we all thought there was a lot of science behind what he was saying, and maybe not so much. But, Mr. President, if you would have known.
6: I kind of love the maybe not so much, because I'd go a little bit further than that, Ducey. I would go deeper into the definitely not so much.
9: And then, what you know now, would you have fired him?
6: 100%.
8: Well, I would have fired him, but, again, I didn't listen to him. So when he was with Biden, he was like the god. When he was with me, he wasn't even close, and I wasn't very close to him. I dealt with him very little. I didn't agree with many of the things he said. No, he wanted to close up everything. Look at all the states that remained open. Those states remained open. He wanted everything closed. And it just turned out that closing wasn't so good because, you know, it's very interesting. Some of the states that fared the worst in terms of the spread were actually closed.
6: Yeah, they were. You know what's really interesting about this, too? If you recall these press conferences, President Trump didn't interrupt Fauci. He let Fauci say whatever he wanted, but then Trump said totally different stuff. And I enjoyed the hell out of it. A bunch of people hated it, and a bunch of people thought that Fauci was some white knight fighting for them and, you know, trying to defeat the evil, terrible person that was President Trump. But if you listen to his recollection of how that went, it actually does seem aligned with how Trump carried himself. Now, granted, I do think a lot of people thought that President Trump allowed him the space to say stuff that immediately contradicted himself, that essentially Fauci was being given that opportunity and Trump didn't stop it. But part of me continues to better understand, at least I think I do, who President Trump is after all this time that he's been in office and been in the public space as a politician or whatever you want to call him. And I think he is completely willing to let the audience, the people, the United States of American citizens, like, evaluate it for themselves. He let Fauci say whatever Fauci said. He said whatever he wanted, and he walked away from the press conference. He's like, all right, we said different stuff. I don't think he was unaware of what was going on and unaware of how it was being shaped. And he didn't do the thing that media would accuse him of doing, which was silencing Fauci. Because if you also remember, anytime Fauci wasn't at the press conference during COVID, people went crazy on social media on the left thinking it was somehow silencing him. And then he was there the next day. But that's how little Trump seemed to actually care about the positions and the differences they had on stuff. Now, Tom Elliott Agrabian, who tweeted about me the other day, I was very happy about that. He tweeted that I was covering for Dana and talked about him. So we're doing it again, but also because he put together something that's incredible. It is a supercut of media just fawning over the liar that is Dr. Anthony Fauci and the crazy stuff that happened during COVID. And this, you know what's really interesting about this when I hit play on this? Part of what's driving this amount of praise for Fauci wasn't just that they thought that he was the guy saying the thing in the room that was true and Trump was saying the thing that was false. It's when you hate someone so much, you prop up these other people around them that you think are fighting your fight for you. You think that they're trying to defeat the enemy that you see day in and day out that haunts you in your dreams. A bunch of these Trump derangement syndrome people, I think, are haunted by anything and everything that is President Trump. And because of that, as much as how much they might have liked Fauci, they praised the absolute ever-loving crap out of him. And man, oh man, did he love it, but also not deserve it, because he was lying every day to the American people.
10: The single most respected voice in the pandemic, it's Dr. Anthony Fauci.
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25: Thank you for your 37 years of service, I believe, to seven presidents, and thank you for your work over
6: I got to stop it. We're 47 seconds in. I am going to play more of it. But what's crazy listening to this and then knowing what's in the diaries is how much Fauci loved this part. Like how many interviews he did, how much he was agreeing to, because he absolutely wanted to be the person that they're describing him as. He didn't live up to it. He absolutely failed behind the scenes to tell us the truth, to do the things that they all seem to think he was doing. But that's not as important as the fact that this fed his massive ego. And he was talking all the time about prizes and awards and being called a hero. Like, his diary is full of the stuff that maybe a 16-year-old girl who dreams of one day being an influencer would have full in her diary, too. It's a crazy amount of me.
25: Past year.
16: 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We are so grateful to you, Dr. Fauci, for everything you do.
6: God.
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6: I can't. 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It is just ridiculous. Thank you, Dr. Anthony Fauci, for lying to us constantly for an amount of time that you were getting paid attention to and absolutely obsessed with getting the spotlight as much as you could. Thank you for that, sir. 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
0: Fox News, I'm John Saucier. The Senate voting to confirm President Trump's nominee for Director of National Intelligence, Jay Clayton.
1: On this vote, the yeas are 51, the nays are 47, and the nomination is confirmed.
0: Clayton replaces Bill Pulte, who served as acting DNI after Tulsi Gabbard's resignation to take care of her sick husband. The U.S. military says they shot down Iranian ballistic missiles tonight that were targeting American personnel in the Middle East. On Fox Business, Florida Congressman Mike Haridopoulos says President Trump is making it clear when it comes to Iran seeking a nuclear weapon.
2: We're going to have peace through strength, and though we might have tactical disagreements with Israel, we stand with Israel because peace is the goal and the only way to get the Iranians to the table, because they're killers and they're liars, is to absolute force, and that's what he's done for 13 days in a row.
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5: 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Jacqueline Kennedy Onassis was born on this day in 1929. Peaches are in season, a good time to address some of our most frequently asked peach questions, like why do peaches have fuzz? 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
8: And now, all of the news you would probably miss. It's time for Dana's Quick Five.
6: That's right. It's time for a Quick Five on The Dana Show. D-Lash, Dana Lash Radio on X. A great way to stay connected to her at Radio Craig C. If you want to follow me for some reason. Jamie Raskin is calling for an investigation into the relationship between FIFA President Gianni Infantino and President Trump, which is the dumbest thing I've seen in a while. I don't know why people care so much. No matter what their relationship is, President Trump did successfully ask FIFA to reconsider a red card, and then the United States soccer team got the crap kicked out of them anyway. So I don't know why any of this matters. And honestly, the United States as a whole should be grateful that the president tried to make the fight a little bit better from our soccer team compared to one of the elite teams in the world, and it definitely still was not. So, of course, the Democrats go on that road for some dumb reason. Singles are so burned out, they're letting spreadsheets evaluate if their dates went well. I saw this story and I was kind of confused. Apparently, people go home, fill out all the data of the date into a spreadsheet, and then see if they have enough pros and a very few cons before they decide they're going to go on a date again. So it's not you see someone, you talk to them, you have some sort of gut feeling as to whether or not you like them, and then maybe you get to know them more. No. You got to crunch the numbers, apparently, if you're a young person in the dating world. Every time I see a dating story, I am thrilled that I'm married. It seems horrible to be out there in the dating world. No judgment. Sorry for anybody who's out there, but this seems terrible. But good luck. Hopefully the spreadsheet goes well for you if you're dating someone for whatever reason you're trying to make it work. I would just give up on those people. There's got to be somebody out there who's not spreadsheeting this stuff. There has to be. Would you pick $50,000 instantly or a coin flip for $1 million is a question that was being asked online. A surprising amount of people said that they would just take the 50 grand and go with that. 65% of people, in fact, 25 said they'd flip the coin. And then some didn't seem to know what they would do, which I always find hilarious. You ask some people a question. They're like, well, I don't know. I'd do something. I'd go coin flip, baby. It's $1 million. It is quite a bit more than the 50,000, and you got a decent shot of getting it. So that's way better than any kind of lottery. Quick break, a lot more. Craig Collins filling in on The Dana Show.
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9: ABC News, I'm Dave Packer. Tonight, Jay Clayton confirmed to be National Intelligence Director. To vote along party lines, Democratic Senator Ron Wyden voted against the confirmation.
10: It has been clear for months that under this administration, the main qualification to be DNI is the willingness to use the position to spread conspiracy theories about elections and to help Donald Trump make it harder for Americans to vote.
9: During his confirmation hearing, Clayton refused to acknowledge that Trump lost the 2020 election. With Ukrainian President Volodymyr Zelensky overlooking the floor, the Senate tonight overwhelmingly advancing a Russian and Iranian sanctions bill named in honor of Senator Lindsey Graham. Zelensky attending services for the late senator earlier today. Japan's public broadcaster NHK is now reporting at least two people have been confirmed dead in the partial collapse at a shopping mall following today's powerful earthquake. This is ABC News. Michigan Attorney General Dana Nassel says she's opened an investigation into last month's swatting incident where authorities were called to Transportation Secretary Pete Buttigieg's house over false allegations. One late-night host is taking on a gas station chain.
11: Many of Buc-ee's lawsuits claim trademark infringement by companies that have mascots similar to its ball cap-wearing beaver character. Now, late-night comedy show Last Week Tonight has designed a logo with a familiar-looking squirrel. Host John Oliver.
12: I'm so happy to announce that you can now buy this image on a variety of products from tumblers to hats.
11: With proceeds going to a nonprofit that fights hunger. Buc-ee's general counsel tells the Dallas Morning News that the company has no plans to sue yet. Jim Ryan, ABC News.
9: Kenya's wildlife authorities are investigating the deaths of 15 elephants over the past month in Amboseli National Park. They say 10 showed signs of partial paralysis before dying. Dave Packer, ABC News.
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5: This is a Bloomberg Money Minute. U.S. home prices continue to go higher, but not as much as they did before. The S&P Cotility Case-Shiller Index for May reports nationwide home prices rose just 1.1% from a year ago. In major cities, the biggest gains? In Chicago, up nearly 7%. Las Vegas, though, saw a nearly 2% drop. The U.S. and Iran pausing strikes against each other for 4 days straight now as hopes rise for peace talks to resume. That sent oil sharply lower today, down to around $79 a barrel. And with strong earnings from Boeing, Coca-Cola, JetBlue, and others, the Dow today shot up 537 points, a 1% gain. The S&P was up 16. The Nasdaq, though, down 55 points, with chipmaker shares taking another beating today. And Visa slashing 7% of its workforce. That's about 2,600 jobs. As the credit card issuer faces stiff competition from fintechs and buy now, pay later companies. Tom Busby, Bloomberg Radio.
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6: There's never been a party in this country as radicalized as the current Democratic Party, led by Bernie Sanders, Pocahontas, Mamdani, led by AOC, now the front runner in New Hampshire, according to the latest, you know, poll for presidential politics for 2028. I think the odds of her being the candidate are very, very high, to be very blunt.
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27: Hot temperatures go on through Wednesday. Rain chances dropping off. Still can't rule out a shower or thunderstorm in spots overnight. Any storm that would cross the area could be strong and gusty. Lows in the mid-70s. Partly sunny, hot, and humid on Wednesday. 91 the high. Heat index levels to 97. Thursday, the heat breaks maybe a little. Mostly sunny. Still very warm. Highs in the upper 80s. I'm meteorologist Mark Thibodeau from the Weather Channel.
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6: This is the Dana Show. My name is Craig Collins, filling in. Thrilled to be with you. A bunch of stuff out there to talk about. Vice President J.D. Vance spoke at Lindsey Graham's memorial service, pointing out that Brett Kavanaugh probably wouldn't be a Supreme Court justice if not for the way that Lindsey Graham handled the ridiculous things that were happening during that hearing. But let's first play this. This is J.D. Vance saying that, you know, he misses Lindsey Graham and that he's known him for a very long or knew him for a very long time.
18: So many of you argued with Lindsey, laughed with Lindsey, relied on Lindsey. And I also, of course, want to give condolences to a group of people you sometimes don't hear as often mentioned in the same breath. But I know who loved him, which is his staff. I know all of you worked for him for a long time. Many of you worked for him for longer than, you know, I've been in public service, certainly longer. Some of you even than I've been graduated from high school. I don't remember the age any of you. But what a testament to a man that he has so much loyal and devoted staff.
6: Yeah, that the staff really cared about him and liked him. That there's no, you know, rumor that he was a jerk to people and they all hated him and he yelled at them all the time, which you hear from a lot of people constantly. Here is Vance talking about the Brett Kavanaugh hearing and the confirmation of him as a Supreme Court justice. And I probably will play the Lindsey Graham audio that went very viral after his sudden passing because it was excellent. But here's what the vice president said.
18: Before I knew Lindsey, one of the most enduring parts of his legacy is I do believe that Justice Kavanaugh would not be on the Supreme Court were it not for his fierce advocacy during a critical moment. Remember that Senate confirmation hearing where Lindsey, and by the way, he got criticism from the Republican side of the aisle for this. He would always vote for qualified Democrat judicial nominations. He came to the judicial nomination process in a spirit of bipartisanship. Again, he was criticized sometimes from our side of the aisle for that. But what he saw happening to Kavanaugh was not a policy disagreement. It was character assassination. And Lindsey got as fiery and as passionate as I have ever seen a human being get during a judicial confirmation. And I believe that he saved that nomination.
6: Yeah, I agree with you. I agree with you, Mr. Vice President. So let's play a little bit of Lindsey Graham just to remember him again, as the vice president does, being incredible at the Brett Kavanaugh confirmation hearing.
19: If you wanted an FBI investigation, you could have come to us. What you want to do is destroy this guy's life, hold this seat open, and hope you win in 2020. You said that, not me. You've got nothing to apologize for. When you see Sotomayor and Kagan, tell them that Lindsey said hello, because I voted for them. I would never do to them what you've done to this guy. This is the most unethical sham.
6: Go, Lindsey.
19: Since I've been in politics. And if you really wanted to know the truth, you sure as hell...

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1: This is the Dana Show. My name is Craig Collins, filling in at D Lash, Dana Lash Radio on X, a great way to stay connected to her at Radio Craig C. If you want to see some of the dumb stuff I share very infrequently on social media, I have competing sports calls that I really love. One happened last night at a Detroit Tigers game. They were playing, I think it was the Orioles, and a squirrel got loose on the field, and it was hilarious to watch. The biggest reason it was hilarious to watch, Tigers not so great this year. It seems the best athlete in Detroit might be a squirrel as far as speed goes. And then the other clip I have is a very, heavy Irish-accented two people calling a soccer match where apparently Ireland won for the first time in 75 years. So that also, it's a little hard to understand at the beginning, even though they are speaking English because they have very thick accents. But I'll let you decide which of these two is the better call and the better situation. Let's do squirrel first at Comerica.
2: The chase for the squirrel is on, and the squirrel is in the corner, and the squirrel is still eluding an entire horde of grounds crew members, and the squirrel's free once again. Hemmed in. No, I won't be hemmed in. I have freedom on my mind. Trying to go between the legs, and eventually he gets away again and hops through the towel and hops through another towel.
1: It just kept going. By the way, the squirrel stayed loose for a while. Seemed to captivate the audience at some point. I think even a guy dressed up as a Tigers mascot put "Free the Squirrel" on a sign and went viral for that. That's hilarious. So that's option one, the squirrel call at the Tigers game. Option two, as I said, is two very Irish broadcasters talking about the All-Ireland Senior Soccer Championship, a thing they have not won in 75 years. And at the beginning, if you can't understand, they're saying stuff like, get it out of there, get it out of there, as they're about to win the game, match, whatever you call it in the world of soccer. I think this is pretty hilarious, too.
3: Get it out of there. Get it out of there.
4: Come on, get men loose.
3: They have men loose. It's David McBride. It's David McBride. 30 seconds to go. We're 45 yards from the counter goal. He's got Tommy Conroy. Tommy Conroy's in front of him. Yeah! Tommy Conroy. Oh, my God. Saluted him. 5 seconds to go. The famine is over.
1: All right, so I assume that if you're going to pick the soccer call, it's because of the ridiculous amount of energy that exists in that thing. Like, those two individuals do not care that their microphones cannot handle the volume to which they're screaming and yelling. If you're going to pick the squirrel call, it's because of the nuance of it being hilarious that a squirrel is loose and that a play-by-play guy decided to do the moment-by-moment discussion of it. But that's up to you. I can't tell you which one I thought was better because they're both amazing. But I'd love people to tell us. You can send it to social media, at Radio Craig C on X, on Facebook, wherever, or at D-Lash, Dana Lash Radio, and then she'll be very confused when she's back tomorrow why people are telling her the Irish sports call was better or worse than the squirrel sports call. But they're fantastic. So way to go. Job well done all around. I wish I had that level of excitement that these Irish broadcasters do when they're calling a senior soccer championship. But I do not, at least in that world. Maybe I will someday. Quick break, a lot more. Craig Collins filling in on The Dana Show.
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8: Striking targets in Iraq. I'm Lisa Lacera, Fox News. The U.S. military says U.S. and Saudi forces struck sites used by Iran-backed militias in Iraq, used to carry out attacks on American and Saudi interests in the Middle East. This coming after the U.S. intercepted a new round of strikes on U.S. forces in the Middle East, breaking the pause in fighting.
12: Officials say several ballistic missiles were intercepted. U.S. and Saudi Arabian forces responding with precision strikes on Iran-backed groups in Iraq accused of targeting U.S. troops and Saudi energy sites.
8: Fox's Kevin Cork. Meanwhile, the Houthis claim to have fired missiles at

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2: This is The Dana Show. My name is Craig Collins, filling in. Thrilled to be with you. A bunch of stuff out there to talk about. Natalie Winters has released a bunch of information on social media, at Natalie G. Winters, that you should read. She is a White House correspondent. She's part of the Bannon War Room. She's a co-host on that. But this is really interesting. This is looking into all the journalists who were flown out to and might be on the payroll of the communist regime in China, the communist government in China that's throwing around all kinds of cash, all kinds of money, because they would like to get favorable coverage here in the United States. So the Chinese Communist Party flew out New York Times writers, several of them, CNN writers, AP, Associated Press writers, Vox Media, a Ms. Now, for whatever reason, they're still calling it that, NBC News, MSNBC, NPR, a Yahoo Finance columnist for some reason, Chicago Tribune writer, which I thought was interesting too, but a whole bunch of national correspondents for a lot of the news organizations you already assumed were far left are hanging out with the Chinese Communist Party, getting free trips and everything. I'm not going to name the individual people because I didn't do the research. But she did. You should look it up. You should find it and go there and see these names and these individuals that are totally fine taking money from China and thrilled to then cover them, I guess, favorably, which is insane to see happen. In other news, I saw that the president said that he is hopeful that there is a good chance now for an Iran deal. He's warned that strikes could easily continue. I know some of the news out there was that we're depleting resources. We can rebuild any resources that we're depleting. We can get that figured out and get that done. I don't think that is realistically the holdup, long-term holdup, for any sort of conflict with us anywhere in the world. But I remember that before, like early on in this fight, talking about how we're losing a stockpile of ammunition over here, over there. We're the United States. I feel like that can't possibly be. Like, I don't think we'd ever stand down because we don't have the capability from a ammunition standpoint to do something. We might stand down for a short amount of time, rebuild a stockpile, and then go back after whoever we need to go after. But we're not a third world country in the sense that we're going to run out of something and are incapable of putting it back where it was. That just makes no sense to me as a conversation. Like, I'll say this for anyone that's surprised I say it that way. I'm not dismissing the reality that it can be temporarily true. But for our country, it's not going to be true long term, regardless of what we're doing. Also, this crazy video, a video put out by Iran showing the disturbing, you know, assassination of President Trump, Barron Trump, and Melania Trump, all of them potentially targets of Iran. Horrible stuff, even graphics that say, like, where to kill Melania. This is what they've resorted to, the Iranian government, because I think we are easily winning this fight, that they want to threaten the president and his family. And I think nothing could make it more likely that we return to fighting them than saying that the First Lady is a target and they want to kill her. Because me as a husband, I would go right back to bombing them immediately. And like, I'd be accused of being a terrible leader for doing that. Although, remember when Joe Biden, when President Biden was defending his son, everybody said he was a great father. Like, oh, he's just a great dad. He's just an emotional person who thinks that Hunter's great, even though he's obviously terrible. So they praised him. They'd attack Trump if he did this. But I'd do it. You threaten my wife, please. This is ridiculous. It actually reminds me of a story that people tell about President Trump, some military people, where he was negotiating, I think, this was in Afghanistan, during the early stages of trying to plan an exit that eventually Biden absolutely did horribly. But during some of those negotiations, Trump would sit down with people and they'd try to be tough and he'd show them a photo of their house and be like, just so you know, we know where this is and we would blow it up if you keep being difficult with us. He is a tough person in those rooms, to say the very least, and usually people relent and back down. It would be incredibly dumb for Iran to actually attempt to take the life of his wife or say, like, it's incredible to even say it out loud. But that's a real thing that's going on and out there. Also, a quick update on another thing in the news. Apparently, reports are coming in that say that President Trump was not willing to meet with Benjamin Netanyahu unless there was some sort of accomplishment from a diplomatic standpoint, from a a humanitarian standpoint, some version of a win politically for Netanyahu before President Trump were to sit down with him. So this is a version of, we support you, we're allies with you, we want to see something from you in order to sit down and have a discussion. And the Israeli government deployed the International Stabilization Force into Gaza for humanitarian purposes. So there was a demonstration of a diplomatic win that then allowed Benjamin Netanyahu to make the appointment to go ahead and have a meeting with President Trump. I thought that was really, really interesting. And the reason I want to talk about it is because of that narrative that people claim anybody, or specifically in this case, Israel, has some sort of control over Trump. Like the president and the person that you've seen, you know, in that job and then not in that job for the last 12 years or 10 years at least, like that individual is not controlled by anybody. And it's crazy to say that he is. And this story, which will be ignored by a vast majority of media today, is an absolute demonstration that he's not controlled by anybody. And he wanted a win. He wanted a win that would actually make Democrats and a lot of the crazy people out there, he'd placate them. They'd be happy that he pushed for something, and that it was Gaza where Netanyahu thought he could maybe do something to you know, have the type of move that the president expected. So, like, it's fascinating to, again, think about that this happens behind closed doors and behind the scenes. It gets reported on by at least a couple places. I talk about it here on this fancy national show, filling in for Dana Lash, and most media just pretends it doesn't happen. So that a lot of dumb people out there can continue to be brainwashed and think that Trump does whatever he's told to do by Israel, because that's the narrative that's out there. And it's obviously a narrative that touches on a lot of other things. But it's just kind of crazy to think about the way that people purposefully ignore certain data, certain stories, certain information to keep the people that are passionately on their side in the dark so you continue to be a useful idiot. All right, let's play this. This is Sean Hannity. He was talking to Rhino and Senate Majority Leader John Thune about the filibuster, about how they're not going to try to get rid of it because they don't have the votes for it. And Thune says, you know, President Trump would have to talk to all the Republican senators who are against this. It's convenient to say that and not actually show us that it's true. Like, attempt to get rid of it and then see who says no to it. That's a very different version than I'm not even going to try because I promise we don't have the votes. I want to know. And Thune doesn't want this on the record for reasons that I think you and I obviously can guess. Here we go.
3: Get there. Getting rid of the filibuster, non-starter, you don't have the votes?
4: Well, we don't. And I've had this conversation with the president many times, I think, as you know. And I actually suggested at one point that his team come up and sit down and visit with some of my colleagues. So they came up, met with about 20 Republican senators, and 15 were no on getting rid of the filibuster. The votes aren't there to do it. I know he thinks he can persuade people, but there are a lot of folks who are very, this is a hard position for a lot of Senate Republicans.
2: All right, so here's the thing. And I'm going to pretend that the entire story that Thune just told is in fact true. So he's insinuating that President Trump is deeply aware that there are Republican votes who would vote no if they tried to remove the filibuster. If the president is still calling for this to be attempted, if he's still pushing Thune to try it, then he wants the thing that I want. Then he wants the thing that I think a lot of other people want. We want to know who's who. We want to know who says no. We want to know why they say no. And we want that to potentially impact anyone running for re-election in midterm elections or in, you know, elections in a couple years. We want people to be removed who aren't doing this for the right reasons. Now, granted, there's, I think, a concern that if you lost control of the entirety of the government, if you lost the House, the Senate, and then you lost the presidency to Democrats, that they're just going to do it anyway. And we don't want to make it easier for them, I'd say, to control something that we should control first. But I do think it's true. I think it is going to happen. And so I think the Republicans should absolutely be for it. And they don't want to go on the record because they would become pretty important people to a whole lot of Republican voters and the president who would no longer be happy with them. And we can guess who some of these are. But when you say 15 to 20, you definitely want even more information there. So I've never liked the idea that you don't attempt something because you claim to me or to anyone else that you don't have enough support to do it. You should at least try so that we have it on record. That's the part that always becomes, to me, more important. I hate performative politics. I really do. And I hate when both sides do this to the other side to show the American people that barely pay attention to these kind of votes.

0: This is a severe thunderstorm warning for Dawson County, Fannin County, Gilmer County, Murray County, and Pickens County, effective until 11 o'clock p.m.
1: Republicans who would rather have a Republican in this seat and not a Democrat, but are pretty grateful that it's him and not someone crazier when they hear him speak about a vast majority of these issues. A case in point is his conversation about the Democratic Socialists of America.
2: Senator, you need a Senate to have a Senate filibuster, and there are some of the people in the party at this point, and especially on the DSA side of things, that want to eliminate the Senate. They want to eliminate the Senate. They want to defund ICE. They want to they want to close down prisons. And when you see all this happening, do you think that this is it? I hear it's a big tent. When we have mainstream Democrats on, they don't really say that. They don't reject a lot of these things. They just kind of say,
1: oh, you know,
2: the DSA will be the DSA. We don't,
1: you know,
2: it's a big tent. We like a lot of ideas. They don't reject some of the most insane ideas that, and I'm sure that's what you're getting at here. It's insanity.
3: I agree. That's my point. It's like I said that on my own socials. I'm like, this is not a big tent kind of like, well, you know, like, you
1: it'll
3: know,
1: be fine.
3: Abolish prisons, abolish the border, abolish the presidency, abolish the Pentagon. I mean, these are crazy people. And now they are electing people across our country.
1: Yeah.
3: You know, Colorado, even in my own state, definitely in New York City right now. And some of those people like Mandami are doing dangerous things. Could you imagine if I just announced that you know, I'm going to arrest so-and-so in Pennsylvania, or you're not welcome here in my state?
1: Yeah, it's crazy. Talking about Benjamin Netanyahu, too. They're insane people, and they want power to do insane things with it. And so that's the rub of this whole thing. You want to see them succeed in convincing Democrats to put them into positions to run for you know, any sort of political job, but you want to see them fail to win those jobs, because if these people get into a position of actual power, horrible things seem like they're in all of our futures. Very, very horrible things. Communist, you know, Marxist things. All right, quick break, a lot more. Craig Collins filling in on The Dana Show.
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5: Fox News, I'm Tom Graham. The U.S. military says American and Saudi forces struck sites used by Iranian-backed militias in Iraq. The airstrikes follow Tehran launching multiple ballistic missiles at American forces in the Middle East, shattering a brief pause in fighting. President Trump's pick for Intel chief is confirmed.
6: In a 51-47 vote, the Senate confirming Jay Clayton to become the next Director of National Intelligence. Clayton is a U.S. attorney in Manhattan and was the Securities and Exchange Commission chair during President Trump's first term.
5: Fox's Kristen Goodwin, late Senator Lindsey Graham honored today.
7: Lindsey, we love you. God bless you. 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
5: President Trump speaking at the National Cathedral in Washington. Graham will be laid to rest tomorrow in his home state of South Carolina. 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
14: 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Jacqueline Kennedy Onassis was born on this day in 1929. Peaches are in season, a good time to address some of our most frequently asked peach questions, like why do peaches have fuzz? For several reasons, it slows evaporation and loss of moisture. 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That is the Old Farmer's Almanac Radio Report. 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
15: And now, all of the news you would probably miss. 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
1: It is time for Quick Five on the Dana Show, D Lash, Dana Lash Radio and X. A great way to stay connected to her. Thanks to the text from Sergio Sanchez, the amazing broadcaster at KURV in McAllen. He was texting about how stupid the grocery stores are by Mamdami in New York because margins for a grocery store are like 5%, and Mamdami is selling all of his stuff at 20% less than whatever the list price is at other grocery stores in New York. Communism very much alive and well, scarily, in New York City. Thanks to Sergio for listening to the show, a awesome affiliate of the Dana Show as well. Other stories I saw out there, an AI version of an actress took her job. This isn't like a famous person or a big movie that you and I would notice it in. She was in some sort of like short film thing that was on some website as basically like a YouTube reel. One of those overly acted dramatic things. I guess it even had like a cancer diagnosis storyline. But anyway, she saw the reel a couple months after she made it, and it was not her. It was an AI version of her that was younger and hotter, is what some described it as. But basically doing the same thing, same motions, same acting. This would be terrifying to anybody in the world of acting seeing this happen, because those little gigs that might be putting some amount of food on the table for you, if this is the profession you're chasing, are going to start to go away and just be stolen by artificial intelligence. Speaking of AI, there's also a story about a professor. This is at Alcorn State University, a history teacher who put a invisible AI prompt into his midterm exam that people did at home, which I thought was incredible. Apparently, you don't notice it in the reading of the question, but AI does. And AI would answer with a specific thing for anyone who just fed the midterm into artificial intelligence and had all the answers pumped out and turned it in. He thought he caught 32 of his students cheating because of the invisible AI prompt, and hopefully has created an avenue for more teachers to do more of the same, to demonstrate that AI is actually doing a whole lot of this homework and people are learning nothing, which is even worse than before when they were learning very little in higher education and mostly being brainwashed. Now they're just being brainwashed without getting any education at all. So that seems uniquely bad. All right, quick break. More about Dr. Anthony Fauci coming up in a bit. This is Craig Collins filling in on The Dana Show.
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15: ABC News, I'm Dave Packard. With Ukrainian President Volodymyr Zelensky overlooking the floor, the Senate tonight overwhelmingly advancing a Russian-Iran sanctions bill named in honor of Senator Lindsey Graham.
16: First of all, where were thankful to senators and where were thankful for this discussion. The discussion was with details how to help Ukraine, and we are thankful that this bill.
15: Zelensky met with President Trump today, as well as Israeli Prime Minister Benjamin Netanyahu. The Prime Minister's office says the two leaders reaffirmed their ironclad commitment to ensuring that Iran never has nuclear weapons. Both Netanyahu and Graham were in Washington to attend services for the late Senator Lindsey Graham. Graham died this month, age 71. Jay Clayton, the U.S. Attorney for the Southern District of New York and a former Securities and Exchange Commission chairman, confirmed tonight to be National Intelligence Director. This is ABC News. Yesterday, Apple overtook NVIDIA to become the most valuable company in the world. And now Apple has a new offer for consumers.
17: Apple Upgrade is a new program that lets customers lease certain devices for up to 3 years. The company says it will cover iPhones, iPads, Macs, and Apple Watches. Apple is partnering with Klarna on the program, saying lease deals on iPhones will start at $17.99 a month. It comes after Apple announced significant price increases.

0: increases on many of its products, citing an ongoing shortage in computer memory, driven by increased demand from the AI industry. Mike Dubusky, ABC News.
1: The Federal Trade Commission confirms it's investigating the online fashion retailer Shein. It's not clear why the company's being investigated, but disclosed the information in a filing in Hong Kong. NASA says astronomers have captured a rare image of a black hole devouring a star on the outskirts of a galaxy far, far away. That black hole located about 750 million light years away. Dave Packer, ABC News.
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4: This is a Bloomberg Money Minute. The Trump administration wants to end a subsidy payout to health insurers that held down premiums for Medicare drug plans. That's per the Wall Street Journal. That means seniors should expect to pay a lot more for their meds starting next year. A pause in hostilities between the U.S. and Iran for 4 days sent oil sharply lower on hopes that peace talks might resume. But early Wednesday morning, Iran reportedly fired on U.S. military facilities in the region, shattering that peace. But with oil still around $79 a barrel, that helped offset another sell-off on chipmaker stocks. And at the closing bell on Wall Street, the Dow was up 537 points, 1% higher. The S&P gained 16, but the NASDAQ was down 55. More strong earnings after the closing bell from Visa and Ford Motors, which raised its full-year forecast. And a Saudi Arabian prince throwing a lifeline to the struggling EV maker Lucid, buying 5% of its shares for about $130 million. Tom Busby, Bloomberg Radio.
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7: Still looks plenty hot as we go through the next couple of days, although I think we'll see highs in the 80s instead of the 90s for a change by Thursday. Can't rule out a strong storm or two crossing the area overnight, lows in the mid-70s. Partly sunny weather ahead Wednesday, 91 the high, heat index levels to 97. A bit of a break from the hottest of weather Thursday, mainly sunny, low 67, a high of 88. I'm meteorologist Mark Thibodeau from the Weather Channel.
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9: 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Producer Steven puts out a lot of awesome stuff. Check that out. One of the greatest ways, as I said, to be up to date on what's going on with the show, at Radio Craig Z. If for some reason, and I've seen some people are doing this, you want to follow me, the idiot fill-in guy who this is my last day, and then Dana will be back again tomorrow on this very, very fancy show. Some quick news stories that I thought were valuable to at least mention. An insane person in Paris killed 3 people while screaming, "Allah commanded me." We're seeing more and more stories like this. A knife-wielding madman took the lives of 3 individuals. Social media had some of the actual footage and moments, which is always gross that happens. And I don't really recommend a lot of people watch it, but It's there.

0: because this is the world we currently live in. The people that he attacked were all women, age 19, 24, and 36, before a Good Samaritan confronted and took him down, putting an end to the horrible rampage. But this is the same thing all over again, essentially, with crazy people and horrible reasoning attacking completely innocent individuals. And then mainstream media pretends these people don't exist, or they're not radicalized by certain beliefs that we don't want more of in our country because of how dangerous people like this are. Also in the news, Trump accounts have now reached 7 million signups. Scott Bessent, among others, is praising it as the most successful launch in government history of a thing that gives everybody a free $1,000 for popping out a baby. And then you hold on to that money and it becomes way more later. And if you throw some extra cash in there, you get even more. So I've seen some say that by the time people retire, if they did just very, very simple amounts of additional adding to the funds, a lot of your people retiring with Trump accounts might have $1 million in the bank by the time they're ready to not work anymore. That seems amazing. I wish I had a Trump account. Why didn't they do this 40 years ago is usually the answer or the question I ask every time I see news about that out there. The Trump administration has also urged the Supreme Court to allow an executive order that would deal with mail-in voting. And I want to explain this one because I think a lot of people don't understand it. Essentially, what the president wants to do and what the executive action would attempt to do is create a list of people who are actually citizens and then allow only actual citizens to vote by mail, meaning that even proactively being asked if you wanted to mail in a ballot in crazy states that just fire that out to anybody, you'd have to actually be on a national citizen list in order to get this information, something that the post office itself could use to decide whether or not a ballot should go somewhere. I think this is a Band-Aid on what should be the Save America Act, the Save Act itself, and how much better that would be at preventing people who don't have the right to vote from voting in our elections in all kinds of ways. But it's a smart Band-Aid. I'll put that out there, too. It's a valuable way to go about at least using some of the things that we have at our disposal, the post office among them, to do some good and to potentially prevent some crazy states. 23 states sued. The District of Columbia, I think, also was part of that lawsuit. A federal judge did what a lot of federal judges do, and they circumvented what Trump wanted to do. So now he's asking the Supreme Court to get involved. The way this is covered by mainstream media, this story, is very simplistic. They claim Trump wants to put an end to mail-in balloting through an executive action. That's not even remotely true. But that's the way they want to shape it and the way they want to convince their side to hate someone even more than they potentially already hate him, because that's all they can do. They don't want to actually have a discussion about the substance of the topic. I still think the Save America Act, the Save Act, would be a much better fix to a problem that New Jersey recently demonstrated is absolutely real. The version of it doesn't happen anywhere at all, how dare you, is over now. Now it is. It happens very, very few times, almost never, a little bit in New Jersey. That's their new version of the goalposts have been pushed. Just wait till they get pushed to fix some of that. So I think the Supreme Court should review it, potentially agree with the president. Who knows? They have some wild cards on the Supreme Court right now, but they might. And then, good. We would only have people who are citizens voting in our elections. This is what many Americans want, even if the left continues to pretend it isn't. All right. Dr. Anthony Fauci, definitely in the news. A giant story. A lot of tentacles going on there. I think one of the best things is the supercut by Tom Elliott, so I'll play that in a bit. But before that, I actually do want to talk about this interview that the former FDA commissioner Scott Gottlieb did. This was on CNBC, and it's amazing to listen to pushes be made about how corrupt and terrible Fauci was and how much these people want to still protect this man for being just an absolute piece of crap. But Joe Kiernan asked some good questions, and he got really terrible answers to his really good questions. Here we go.
1: Having a reputation totally in the toilet at 85 years, does that hold him to account for what he was responsible for?
2: The yes. Tony Fauci I saw in those emails is not the Tony Fauci I knew over the years. I mean, he was a guy who is sober, who is careful about his public appearances and his statements, was always very thoughtful.
1: Did you figure out the obsession with mainstream media in defending him and, you know, Jake Tapper having, you know, multiple dinners and best friends? And what did that come from? And I know people around here that would call Tony Fauci a hero.
2: Yeah, I can't. Here,
0: I would like to add in how I would ask these questions. Tony Fauci officially sucks. You can't pretend he doesn't suck anymore. He lies. He cares about himself. His ego is ridiculous. He's none of the things that you thought he was. Care to comment on
2: dissect.
0: That?
1: You don't know why.
2: How people perceive. I think
1: the
2: different people had different emotions around
1: mask.
2: It.
1: Shut down the whole.
2: It was a difficult time, Joe, as you know very well, and I think people were looking for a voice that they can cling to. Maybe they.
1: I am science. That's why people don't like me. I mean, that was. You're very guarded and nice.
2: I was disappointed by the emails, I have to admit.
1: Well, we'll see what happens on Wednesday. Rand Paul's been right all along.
2: Look, he's held these. I suspect that Senator Paul held on to these emails and had them for a while and dropped them now.
0: I love that part, too, at the end. He's like, I bet you there was some sort of avenue for someone to sit on this longer than they needed to before they put it out. That's all they have at this point. Admitting that you were disappointed by the emails is fantastic, even though you should have gone way further than that, but at least you got something out of him by continuing to ask the questions about how much he looks like a complete pile of crap now, Dr. Fauci does, and he was obsessed with his own image and loved the fact that he was being celebrated, which is disgusting to think about. But it's more than that. It's also the idea that these individuals still have this knee-jerk reaction of, I think they just needed a hero because Trump was so terrible, even though when we look back on it now, the person telling the most truth in the room was President Trump, and the person doing the most lying was Dr. Anthony Fauci. Like, that, you know, it's funny. I'll say this, and then I'm going to play the Tom Elliott supercut because it's incredible to listen to now in the context of those emails. But I'll say this. So many times, media has tremendous egg on its face. Like, this is the most embarrassing thing they've done in how wrong they got something. The laptop, Hunter Biden's laptop is one example, but there's so many of them that you're sort of just begging someone, maybe not everybody, but at least a couple of these pompous pieces of crap to admit that they're so arrogant in their opinions and they're wrong so much that they've obliterated any level of support they have with most of the American people, not just one side, because not only do they do these things, they then refuse to admit them or apologize for them. Like, you'd love for one person to actually be humbled by this. In the world of media, they're not. They're all doubling down, just like Gottlieb was doubling down there, but they shouldn't be. I'm going to continue to coach this in the world and hope that someone listens and does it, and then very much assume that no one will ever listen or do this thing. But I just want one person, a politician, somebody in media, to admit that they're totally a wrong piece of crap just one time. And I would love it. I would celebrate that person for being like, you know what? I'm a moron, and I apologize for it, and I'm going to try to do better. And then walk away. Like, don't blame anybody else. Own it. I said it the other day about a different topic. I'll say it again here. I would praise that moment from that, for whoever it is. Even Dr. Fauci, if he actually came forward. I wouldn't praise all the other terrible stuff he did, but I'd praise that moment of actually admitting that you're a piece of crap that none of them seem capable of doing.
3: The single most respected voice in the pandemic.
0: Oh, God.
3: It's Dr. Anthony Fauci.
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17: The great news is you're sticking around in the Biden administration.
0: Look, I'm going to say one other thing. When you listen to the entirety of this supercut, which that's only a minute, I can't take anymore because it enrages me. I know I'm laughing, but it's because I shouldn't be screaming on the radio. I'm trying to find the silver lining and everything. But if you want to go check it out, at Tom Elliott on X And you can see the whole 2+ minutes of ridiculous, effusive praise from mainstream media. I'll say this. If you were getting this, if you were the person experiencing this, it would probably be like a drug. You would want more of it because of how ridiculously easy it was to get it. So I'm absolutely blaming Fauci for being a complete pile of crap because of his profession, because of what he does and what he should do with a position like that, care about the health of the American people and not himself. But I imagine some level of like this, it almost to me reminds me of when you hear like a famous musician or someone say how big of a drug it is to go on stage and hear a crazy amount of applause from people and to perform in front of groups of individuals that love you. There is a story about Usher out there in which a fan did not seem to love him, which I thought was funny. But by and large, people who are famous get ridiculously great receptions at their concerts, and it becomes addictive. And so I imagine this was a thing that also got Fauci, especially with the level of insight we have into his brain now and how much he desperately wanted this kind of fame and praise before it started happening. So it was a horrible combination of worst possible person to give this to and ridiculous amount of times that media ended up going the direction of he's a hero to all of us. And apparently he's a hero to absolutely nobody. As once again, we knew this before, we're learning it even more now. And at least some of these people are breaking a little and saying they're, quote, disappointed with the emails. We're going to need a lot more before we actually care about any of your opinions. All right, quick break. A lot to talk about. A Florida man coming up next on The Dana Show.
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2: Fox News, I'm Tom Graham. The U.S. military says American and Saudi forces struck sites used by Iranian-backed militias in Iraq. The airstrikes follow Tehran launching multiple ballistic missiles at American forces in the Middle East, shattering a brief pause in fighting. President Trump's pick for Intel chief is confirmed.
3: In a 51-47 vote, the Senate confirming Jay Clayton to become the next Director of National Intelligence. Clayton is a U.S. attorney in Manhattan and was the Securities and Exchange Commission chair during President Trump's first term.
2: Fox's Kristen Goodwin, late Senator Lindsey Graham, honored today.
4: Lindsey, we love you. God bless you. We will always be with you, and you were very, very special.
2: President Trump speaking at the National Cathedral in Washington. Graham will be laid to rest tomorrow in his home state of South Carolina. 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
8: Hot temperatures go on through Wednesday. Rain chances dropping off. Still can't rule out a shower or thunderstorm in spots overnight. Any storm that would cross the area could be strong and gusty. Lows in the mid-70s. Partly sunny, hot, and humid on Wednesday. 91 the high. Heat index levels to 97. Thursday, the heat breaks maybe a little. Mostly sunny. Still very warm. Highs in the upper 80s. I'm meteorologist Mark Thibodeau from the Weather Channel.
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10: 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A guy broke into a house in Florida, in South Florida, to make a margarita, was what he said. A guy in Jupiter, Florida, was actually arrested after police found him walking outside of a home he had just broken into. His name is Jeffrey. He is 30. I guess the person who owned the house had their dogs wake them up, a woman, at 6:30 in the morning. She goes downstairs to see a dude wrapped in a towel, at least a towel all around his face. And as soon as she sees him and she's got a gun, the dude's like, my bad, and he left. He jumped over a fence and got out of the home, but I guess not out of the neighborhood. When she walked into her kitchen, she saw vodka, tequila, a few other things out, a lime that had been cut, a knife that was sitting on the counter. The guy really was just making a margarita in somebody's house that's not his. That's a crime. That gets you arrested no matter where you are, no matter what you're doing. So that guy definitely in a lot of trouble. Another Florida man, this guy was in Edgewater area, 20-year-old guy. He was making crazy terroristic threats about a bridge, the South Causeway Bridge, apparently talking to at least one other person who told the cops about this. He was making reference to how you shouldn't go on that bridge anytime soon. He'll explain himself to the feds if he has to, ha-ha. But there's a plan in the works. Apparently, this guy was at least contemplating blowing up the bridge. He and somebody else were investigated by the FBI in 2025 for also making crazy terrorist-like threats. This time, more than just investigation, the guy was booked and put in jail for making a written threat to commit a terrorist act. Some of his communications were via text, so that stuff can be turned over to the authorities. And then one final crazy Florida man story that I saw. A South Florida guy facing multiple charges after deputies say he led law enforcement on a high-speed chase through the Florida Keys. The guy was driving at speeds of more than 100 miles an hour. 41-year-old Harold Walker is the guy's name. He was arrested after deputies attempted to stop a Dodge truck for speeding, and then you run away. I never understand the runaway part. It's just kind of insane and obvious and the kind of thing that happens all the time in this world, and it doesn't really ever work. Like, no one ever succeeds. I don't think I see a lot of stories, and maybe that's because they wouldn't promote them, I don't know. But, like, in the society we live in now, I don't think it's easy to run from the cops. And to be honest with you, I remember talking to somebody about generations of yesteryear where it happened more often. I know a guy who's in his 60s now that was living in a small town as a 20-something or even a teenager that regularly would outrun the cops when they were chasing him and his friends for joyriding around town. That doesn't feel like that's really a thing anymore. And so 41-year-old Harold Walker learned the hard way that you shouldn't do this. You should not run from the authorities. I don't think he even gave a reason. No making a margarita, no I have to go to the bathroom that you often see in stories like this. Just a dude being an absolute moron at 3 a.m. That thinks it's somehow going to work out for him. This is a PSA from this show, from the Dana Show. Do not run from the cops. It's very simple. I think we can all follow it. No matter how fancy or lack thereof of a vehicle you have, do not run from the cops. All right, quick break, a lot more. Greg Collins filling in on the Dana Show.
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16: Targeting groups in Iraq. I'm Lisa Lacera, Fox News. U.S. Central Command says U.S. and Saudi forces hit sites used by Iran-backed militias used to carry out attacks. This coming not long after the U.S. stopped an Iranian missile attack on American forces in the Middle East.
17: This all comes just hours after the president met with the leaders of Ukraine and Israel at the White House.
13: The attacks shattering a brief pause in the fighting as mediators try to get both sides back to the negotiation table after weeks of escalation.
16: Fox's Kevin Cork. Israeli Prime Minister Benjamin Netanyahu says he's skeptical about any deal with Iran.
14: It's our common resolve to make sure that Iran doesn't get nuclear bombs to threaten every American with.
16: On Fox's Hannity, this evening the Senate moved forward on legislation that would sanction Russia for its war on Ukraine. Ukraine's President Zelensky says during his meeting with President Trump this morning, he gave the okay for licenses for Patriot missile systems.
17: We have to be quicker than Putin because Putin has more people than we, and we have to save our people and use more technologies than people. That's what we do.
16: And Zelensky tells Fox's Sean Hannity, Vladimir Putin does not want to negotiate an end to the war. Zelensky was in Washington to attend the funeral of South Carolina Republican Senator Lindsey Graham, a staunch supporter of the Ukrainian effort. President Trump spoke at Graham's service at the National Cathedral in Washington.
18: He died doing the work he was born to do. He was

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13: Crews in Washington continue clearing debris and restoring power after an EF3 tornado struck the city of Menasha yesterday.
14: First responders in Menasha, Wisconsin, calling it one of the most difficult times in the city's history. But a miracle that no one died in the widespread damage from peak winds of up to 140 miles per hour that tore through numerous homes and businesses Monday.
15: This is going to be a long challenge for the community. Ask everybody to stick together, and that includes being patient with each other. That includes helping each other.
14: Winnebago County Exec Gordon hints a city curfew is now in place in Menasha, where roads are blocked with massive amounts of debris. The power's still out, with area shelters opening for people who no longer have a place to call home. Jeff Manosso, Fox News.
13: Major Hurricane Genevieve is roaring in the Pacific, though forecasters say it's far from land. The storm is now downgraded to a Category 4 after reaching Category 5 Monday. Another financial company is eliminating jobs in the era of AI.
16: Visa is cutting 2,600 jobs. The Wall Street Journal says the company is looking to streamline operations and boost efficiency with artificial intelligence. The credit card and payments giant says the cuts will be mostly in technology and product teams and will impact about 7% of the workforce. A memo viewed by the Wall Street Journal from Chief Executive Ryan McInerney says technology trends are changing how money moves around the world, and to capture the opportunities, Visa must continue evolving how it works. Intuit, Cisco, and Facebook's parent Meta have all announced cuts in recent months, citing artificial intelligence. Jenny Cosola, Fox News.
13: Americans' confidence in the economy fell this month as gas prices went up and the U.S. and Iran stepped up fighting. The Conference Board says its Consumer Confidence Index fell to 90.8 in July from 92.2 in June. I'm Lisa Lucera. This is Fox News.
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19: Still looks plenty hot as we go through the next couple of days, although I think we'll see highs in the 80s instead of the 90s for a change by Thursday. Can't rule out a strong storm or two crossing the area overnight, lows in the mid-70s. Partly sunny weather ahead Wednesday, 91 the high, heat index levels to 97. A bit of a break from the hottest of weather Thursday, mainly sunny, low 67, a high of 88. I'm meteorologist Mark Thibodeau from the Weather Channel.
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23: This is The Dana Show. My name is Craig Collins, filling in. Thrilled to be with you. A bunch of stuff out there to talk about. One of those things is that Zoran Mamdani sucks. I think that's the right way to say it. He has launched grocery stores that will undercut other grocery stores by 30% because they're government-funded in New York. He's very proud of this. This is just communism. Like, that's just all it is. It's not a nuanced version of it. It's not fair. To the grocery stores that cannot charge that low of a price because they, unlike the government, care about making and protecting money. They can't just throw all of it into the trash.

0: how they feel. But we'll get to that in a second, because first I do want to play some of the clips from the Biden tapes that are out there. President Biden did an interview, sit down, whatever, with a ghostwriter that took like over 100 hours. This was a collection of phone calls for his book. The ghostwriter's name is Mark. And so Mark is just listening to the former vice president before he's even elected to be the auto pen in chief to, you know, get a book going. And Biden demonstrates how much his brain is already mush multiple times throughout these tapes. I can play some of that, but it's really just sort of disturbing and awful to hear him not remember things, not have a basic grasp of certain dates that you'd think he'd know. And things that wound up being a big part of him not actually being even attempted to be tried for having classified documents he shouldn't have had. The assessment by the special investigators at the time was that, he was old and basically senile. And so a jury hearing him talk would feel compassionate toward him and how little his brain seemed to work. And he was still in the office of president at that. Like, that was crazy to me. When the special counsel came out and said, you know, Joe Biden is an old man with a mushed brain. And, of course, the Democrats defended it and said it was horrible and political theater. But it seems entirely true. And he still didn't get removed from that office. He finished a term in which he probably started incapable of thinking. But anyway, here's part of the information that people are absolutely correctly responding to. All the times he admits to his ghostwriter, he had a bunch of classified documents, and even one of these clips where he refuses to give them back, or he didn't want to be caught with them. He knew that he shouldn't have them and didn't seem to care. Here we go.
1: It was high early on in 09. I just found all the classified stuff downstairs.
0: He just found all the classified stuff downstairs that he was looking for. It seems like he knew it was there. Here he is even more talking about, the next thing I have here is classified.
1: And then the next thing I have here is, this is classified. It's all of this.
0: I'm just going to tell you about it. Doesn't matter. You're a ghostwriter for a book, and I want to make money. This is how we as politicians make money forever off of our political careers. We sign sham book deals. I don't even know why they write the books. To be honest, half of the book could just be blank pages. They don't care. They get a bunch of money even if no one buys it. But this is as damaging as it gets. We have to be thankful to the Heritage Foundation for being the ones that brought Biden to court and fought to have this stuff released because it is damaging. Probably the most interesting audio, though, and it's cut out a lot. I was thinking about just jumping ahead, but I'm going to play it because names are redacted. And I think I can guess one of the names that might be said multiple times here. But Biden's talking about documents he has that he claims are gray area, but they're definitely just classified stuff, and how he didn't want to give them back. Again, there's going to be multiple moments of dead air because they cut out the names that Biden was saying. But I'm very curious if any of them are Barack Hussein Obama name being mentioned. Here we go.
1: I'm told by, I guess he checked with you, in order for me to get my... get all those presidential notes I had from lunch, the luncheon meetings, I have to go to...
0: Just bleeping out all the stuff we want to hear. Come on, guys. He's got to go where? Where does he have to go?
1: Okay.
0: All right, fine.
1: See if you can get me see if you can... line while I have you now, okay?
0: Get him on the phone. Can we talk to Barack? I really feel like that's what he's saying. Anyway...
2: This is probably something that goes to the presidential papers.
1: I don't think so. It was in between. I didn't want to turn them in.
2: Right.
0: I really didn't want to turn them in. That's the only thing of substance that we actually get from this audio, aside of all the drop names.
2: Papers.
1: I don't think so. It was in between. I didn't want to turn them in.
0: Right. I really don't want to turn this stuff in. I don't want to give this to anybody, even though it's illegal for me to have it, and I never should have left whatever place I was looking at it with it. And at the time, I'm not the president. I'm the vice president, so I can't even declassify this stuff if that's the road I want to pretend I went to go ahead and take it home. Like, I should not have it at all. It's just crazy. But it demonstrates the thing that President Trump said multiple times while his home was being raided by the feds, is that a lot of presidents, ex-presidents, have a crap ton of classified documents. Almost all of it is insignificant to you, to me, to anybody, because a lot of it's just communication with world leaders. They're proud they have. Now, granted, there's going to be stuff that does matter that probably shouldn't be out there in the ether, but at least as president, you could have declassified it and kept it, which I think President Trump will do this time around. Any document he wants to keep declassified is the road he'll go. But nonetheless, like it's just crazy to watch this once again play out, once again be kind of the backdrop of the stupidity of these kind of discussions and things that we see so very often because of how, well, darn it, horrible they all seem to be. All right, other things out there, as I said, Mamdani, very proud of his grocery stores. Let's hit play on a couple pieces of audio there.
3: Here's how it will work. Once a month, our five city-run grocery stores will set prices for this core set of goods at 30% below typical retail prices. No exceptions, no gimmicks. The savings will last for the entire month. That means no weekly fluctuations nor sticker shock at the checkout line.
0: This means essentially that companies that are not the government cannot compete with us. That's what he's saying. They can't do it. If prices go up or down for the goods that we've priced 30% below retail prices at the beginning of the month, we don't care about losing money because we want to own this industry and then eventually gouge everybody for ridiculous amounts of money after all the other companies are out of business. Like, everything about this is horrible. Even if you are as short-sighted as some will be to hear cheaper groceries and decide you want that, to be like, oh, yeah, I want that. That sounds great to me. It's not going to be great. And I bet you the selection of items is going to be terrible as well. And I'm assuming at some point in the next few months, we'll also hear stories about a whole bunch of expired products still on the shelves at government-run grocery stores. They don't run anything well. They're not going to run this well. And yet it's crazy to see Mamdani standing there in front of all of these goods with the giant reduced 30% price banners. But I'll say one last thing about this. I wouldn't blame someone who's in a situation where they're struggling to get by, who would be excited about paying 30% less for food. But this is how they get you, is what I would say in response to that. Like, I wouldn't blame you for going into that store and saving your money. But I do think that this could be upending one of the most important aspects of what makes our country so great. It's obviously doing that because it'll put mom and pop shops out of business first, and then it'll come for the bigger players as it continues to grow, if it does grow, because they don't care about losing your money. And they have other ways to take it. The other ways that they can just get your money back is to tell you when they lost a whole bunch on the grocery stores, they just need more tax money. So, like, they do recoup their costs. They just do it differently, and people need to understand that. It sounds like a dollar store canned food section. That's from Sergio Sanchez. I just got another text from him, and that's hilarious. Yeah, it sounds horrible is what it sounds like, and it's going to be run poorly. We all know that, too. Probably the people who work there are going to get paid terrible amounts of money. Zoran Mamdani was also asked another question while he was touting his fancy grocery stores and how proud he was of the ridiculous savings you can have on them. And this seemed bad. Essentially, a lot of people would rather not have him at the 9/11 memorial service because he's a pile of crap who blames the wrong people for a lot of bad things that happen in our society. So there's many people who would be mourning their friends, their family members, survivors themselves, first responders, who would rather have Mamdani skip it. And maybe not just because all of them disagree with him. Maybe some just don't want political positions infused into something important at remembering people that are lost. And all the way in July now, we're already talking about this kind of idea. And Mamdani's response to the people who were harmed by 9/11 might not want you around is as elitist and crap as you can possibly expect it to be.
4: A number of people who are survivors of 9/11 are calling on you not to go to 9/11 memorial services. I wonder how you feel about the fact that they're trying to keep you away.
5: I will proudly honor the families, the survivors, the first responders forever impacted by that horrific terror attack by standing alongside them at this year's 9/11 commemoration.
0: Can you actually envision this? Because it sounds like it's going to happen. People who don't want you there and you force yourself to stand next to them, and there are already people who are involved, connected to one of the most horrific tragedies, most horrific terrorist attacks that happened in the history of this country, like one that most of us remember and remember where you were and what happened It's surreal to hear him say that he would force himself into a room around people that he should be nowhere near if they don't want him anywhere near them. That basic level of respect for people who went through something horrific, along with the rest of the country, but who actually have a deeper and closer connection to it than the rest of us do. How dare he say he's going to go no matter what? Like, it makes no sense to me. I think a more valuable version of an answer from an actual human being and not a piece of crap would have been, I'm going to invite those individuals to speak directly to me and tell me why they feel the way they do. And if I understand them, which you should, because they're potentially talking to you, maybe they don't even want to take him up on this offer. But if he were to have some sort of correspondence with them and deeply understand their concern, you then don't go. That's the other thing you do. You also choose not to attend. You don't say, I'm going to go no matter what, and I don't even care what they're saying, which is what he said there. That was his answer to said question. All right, we're going to take a break. A lot coming up. Less and less time to do it. Craig Collins filling in on The Dana Show.
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7: Fox News, I'm Ted Linder. Iran launched surprise attacks on U.S. forces in the Middle East today.
8: Officials say several ballistic missiles were intercepted. U.S. and Saudi Arabian forces responding with precision strikes on Iran-backed groups in Iraq, accused of targeting U.S. troops and Saudi energy sites. Now, this all comes just hours after the president met with the leaders of Ukraine and Israel at the White House. The attacks shattering a brief pause in the fighting as mediators try to get both sides back to the negotiation table after weeks of escalation.
7: Fox's Kevin Cork. President Trump, several others honoring the late Senator Lindsey Graham.
9: He died doing the work he was born to do. He was truly a great politician, serving the country he loved to serve so deeply.
7: Graham died 2 weeks ago at the age of 71. He'll be laid to rest tomorrow in his home state of South Carolina. 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
10: 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It's true. 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All you have to do is pay a so-called fee, and don't fall for it. 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
11: 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Jacqueline Kennedy Onassis was born on this day in 1929. 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
13: And now, all of the news you would probably miss. It's time for Dana's Quick Five.
0: That's right. It's time for Quick Five on The Dana Show, D-Lash, Dana Lash Radio and X. A great way to stay connected to her and all the fancy stuff that she and her awesome team like producer Steven do and the world of social media, including sorting through hundreds and hundreds of things to get you the best possible stuff every single day on all the fancy social media places. Let's do a couple of these. First, I love this story. It is hilarious to me. A Netflix executive got fired for admitting something during a trust exercise. Never trust the company you work for, baby. This guy, who was a pretty high-ranking executive and had worked on fancy movies like Pirates of the Caribbean and the Harry Potter franchise, admitted in some sort of trust thing that he had taken ketamine. He said he was medically told to do it by a doctor. The company didn't love that he was admitting to ketamine use. So inevitably, it led to his firing. The guy says what all of us know, that any sort of moment where the business that you work for tells you to just tell them any secrets you have, it's always a trap. It's never, ever a good thing for you or anyone else. So don't do it, would be my advice. Maybe also don't take ketamine. I don't know. Although if a doctor told you to do it, how is it wrong? Another thing out there, there was a story about how if you eat 4 hours or more before bed, it actually might stave off dementia. Eating closer and closer to bed might be a bad decision, not just for your waistline, but apparently for your brain. Stories like this make me feel horrible, and then I do nothing about them. I'm like, man, I break this rule constantly. oh, well, I guess I'll do it again later today because I have some leftover pizza in the fridge that I'd very much like to eat. And it's getting closer to bedtime, and I don't care. But anyway, for anyone out there who's trying to protect themselves from any sort of negative health things, yet another study telling a lot of us we're doing things wrong that we can choose to care about or not so much. Also, this story, probably terrible, confirming how little people use spoken language in today's society compared to the past. Communication, spoken word communication, has been driven down by technology. We speak far fewer words as of 2019, not even 2026, as we did in 2005. So many people not rehearsing what it is to move the mouth and say the stuff out loud, and that's probably not good for a whole lot of us. I love a bunch of the end results of these studies where they just basically say the part out loud that all of us can understand as we're reading through it. Like, bad things happening here. Choose your own adventure. If you decide to keep doing that or do something else, just call a person occasionally. Don't always text everyone. Get on the phone with somebody every so often. And then finally, Johnny Depp is making a comeback. He will be in a new movie. I think he's playing Ebenezer Scrooge in A Christmas Carol. A lot of people seem very excited to see Johnny Depp portraying a character in a movie in a theater. Cancel culture didn't get him, mostly because Amber Heard seemed insane in a courtroom when dealing with everything that was that lawsuit and all those accusations. So darn it, the truth might be able to set you free, appears to be the case here. And honestly, from the little I've seen, Johnny Depp looks like a perfect...

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3: ABC News, I'm Dave Packard. The sustained storm system that spawned destructive tornadoes in Wisconsin is moving east. Severe weather settling in from Virginia to New England and added up to a rough day for anyone flying.
4: Yeah, it was a disastrous day for travelers. More than 2,000 flights canceled and another 6,000 delayed. That's just here in the U.S. And it's not over yet. It's going to be a stormy night for millions, so we'll likely see effects even tomorrow and beyond.
3: ABC's Ryan and Alley. Today, a judge in Georgia sentencing convicted 16-year-old high school shooter Colt Gray to life in prison without parole for killing two students and two teachers. A faith leader in Springfield, Ohio, says the Haitian community there is terrified now that temporary protected status has expired. A recent U.S. Supreme Court ruling allowed the Trump administration to end TPS. Florida carrying out two executions today, including an 80-year-old, the second oldest person to ever receive a lethal injection in modern U.S. history. This is ABC News. A federal judge has temporarily blocked Minnesota's law banning prediction markets, which is set to take effect Saturday. The Mega Millions number is about to be drawn, and if you're not a winner of that $800 million jackpot, maybe you'll have more luck with Powerball.
5: That Powerball drawing is on Wednesday night, and it's now worth $663 million. Or if you take the cash payout, it's a cool, clean $290 million.
6: The odds of winning one of the jackpots is about $290 million to one, and the odds of winning both is something like 85 quadrillion to one. Rena Roy, ABC News, New York.
3: The rescue might need a rescue. Catalyst Space Technologies says the robotic spacecraft that's headed to help a sinking NASA telescope in orbit's got thruster problems of its own and is now in an uncontrollable spin that's disrupting communications. The startup isn't giving up, saying it's working nonstop to get Link back in action so it can boost the telescope to a higher orbit. Dave Packer, ABC News.
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9: This is a Bloomberg Money Minute. Apple wants to control your whole home. Taking aim at Google Nest and Amazon Alexa, Apple will launch a line of new devices and software for the smart home market later this year, including a hub with the new Siri AI assistant and a new TV set-top box. The U.S. and Iran pausing strikes against each other for the last 4 days as hopes rise for peace talks to resume. That sent oil sharply lower, closing at $79.26 a barrel, offsetting another sell-off in chip makers. The Dow today shooting up 537 points, a 1% gain. The S&P added 16, but the Nasdaq was down 55. An earnings beat after the closing bell from Ford, which raised its full-year outlook thanks to blowout sales of high-priced Broncos, Explorers, and other SUVs. And Amazon Prime Video inking a deal to live-stream NHL playoff games and some Wednesday night games during the regular season in Canada, where hockey is king. Tom Busby, Bloomberg Radio.
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11: 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I think the odds of her being the candidate are very, very high, to be very blunt.
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12: Hot temperatures go on through Wednesday. Rain chances dropping off. Still can't rule out a shower or thunderstorm in spots overnight. Any storm that would cross the area could be strong and gusty. Lows in the mid-70s. Partly sunny, hot, and humid on Wednesday. 91 the high. Heat index levels to 97. Thursday, the heat breaks maybe a little. Mostly sunny. Still very warm. Highs in the upper 80s. I'm meteorologist Mark Thibodeau from the Weather Channel.
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14: This is the Dana Show. My name is Craig Collins, filling in. Thrilled to be with you. A bunch of stuff out there to cover. Lindsey Graham, his memorial is happening in the Capitol Rotunda building today. In the Capitol Rotunda, I think, is the way you're actually supposed to say that. The vice president, the president, many people eulogizing the late senator. President Trump, just a short bit ago, said that nothing of consequence happened without Lindsey Graham.
15: For more than 30 years, nothing of consequence happened in this Capitol without Lindsey Graham knowing about it. Nothing of significance happened anywhere in the world without Lindsey Graham having a view on it. And no bill became law in the most exceptional republic in human history without Lindsey Graham having a say in it. He was a man who gave America the full measure of his good and mighty heart, until that heart itself just gave out. But even though Lindsey's life was cut short while he was still so full of vim and vigor, there can be no doubt that he lived absolutely to the fullest. He died doing the work he was born to do. He was truly a great politician, serving the country he loved to serve so deeply. He went out at the peak of his career, the top of his game, as a legend that every one of us, many of us here today, blessed to know him, and a friend that none of us will ever forget. There was truly nobody like Lindsey Graham.
14: That is the president talking about the late senator, also the vice president saying that what he was most moved by was how much Lindsey's staff that all worked with him for a long time, some had worked with him since before J.D. Vance had graduated high school. They'd been with him so long, but how much his staff all really liked and missed him.
16: So many of you argued with Lindsey, laughed with Lindsey, relied on Lindsey. And I also, of course, want to give condolences to a group of people you sometimes don't hear as often mentioned in the same breath, but I know who loved him, which is his staff. I know all of you worked for him for a long time. Many of you worked for him for longer than, you know, I've been in public service certainly longer, some of you even than I've been graduated from high school. I don't mean to age any of you, but what a testament to a man that he has so much loyal and devoted staff.
14: Yeah, that is true, by the way, especially in the world of politics when you see so many people talking about all the horrible things that happen behind closed doors, people having like phones and stuff thrown at them. Like there's so many versions of this person treats their staff like crap. So saying this about Lindsey is valuable. There was a moment where the president of the United States made a joke about how in his script it said everyone liked Lindsey Graham, and he stops himself and says, well, that's not totally true. There were people that didn't like him, but that's not really the focus of today. I thought that was a sort of interesting, I'm not actually going to play it, but an interesting human moment because it leads me to something else. And I've said this before, and I'll say it again. When an individual passes away, part of what I no longer want to do is argue the political disagreements with a person who can no longer argue back. It doesn't mean I suddenly agree with everything that they said that I disagreed with when they were alive. It just means it's no longer a fair fight. It's no longer something where they get to react to the things that I'm saying. So part of me, thinking it's valuable to talk about the human aspect of someone being lost and the value that they added to people's lives that knew them, like all the things that make any sort of moment like this important to be discussed. Part of me also thinks that we should, if we don't mean it, shy away from those moments of I agreed with him all the time, everything he said. There's no need to celebrate the passing of people, and it's horrible how many of us seem to be doing that now in the world of social media, like cheering for our political disagreements to result in someone being either killed or die. It's just disgusting to see that level of humanity be stripped away from people, at least online. I don't know, maybe, hopefully, there's a version of a real-life person that you'd talk to that wouldn't say the same version of a thing that you hear said. But in these moments, what's really important, I think, is just remembering that we're all human. We all won't be here forever. And, you know, that's one thing that does, in fact, unite us. And I think that's all you have to do. And then you move on and talk about whatever is in the news with people who are alive and here to defend themselves. You don't attack the people who can no longer, defend themselves, essentially, at least in the day-to-day discussion. Of course, we can retroactively look at the historical significance of the bad decisions that people make who are long since passed away. I'm not trying to pretend that we can't talk about any of that stuff. I just think that in the immediate aftermath of someone passing, it's just not beneficial to do it. Moving on, another thing that I saw out there that I thought was really interesting, Abby Phillips seemed to be desperate to shut down an argument that happened on her TV show when some people were saying out loud that the Fauci diaries looked bad, that, you know, the Democratic Socialists of America seem insane. There were several moments where Abby Phillips was like, shh, stop talking. We got to move on from this topic because I don't like the people who are learning this that are watching CNN for news, which terrifies me that anybody does that and not for entertainment, which is really all CNN is.
17: I think we need to have transparency around what's going on. I think one situation that, frankly, where we saw the government was certainly obfuscating, didn't have any transparency, was Anthony Fauci, who were getting his diaries today. He was purposely obfuscating that's actually something where we know he was purposely obfuscating.
18: We're sitting here talking about Americans who were killed in theater, okay, as a result of a war. We are not going to pivot to Anthony Fauci's diaries. That's a different conversation.
14: But also, Abby, you never talked about it. The thing is, we're not going to pivot right now or later when we ask everybody what your favorite ice cream is. We're definitely not going to pivot to Dr. Fauci at that point because we can't talk about it. There are some that are at least admitting that the diaries themselves look bad. Fauci's obsession with his own fame, his joy that he was getting out of the way he was being treated, and the stuff he was lying about, specifically the lab leak theory and how quickly he knew that that was absolutely how COVID happened and that the wet markets only enhanced the spread of it and not actually created it, and how much he denied it because it looked bad because we were funding the research into the Wuhan coronavirus lab. Even Jon Stewart eventually came to understand this much better than Fauci wanted us to understand it. There's so many moments of failure and other importantly, you know, devastating things that Fauci was seemingly influential in deciding to do for the United States during the years of COVID. So much so that I loved what President Trump said when asked about it. Would you have fired him if all this had come out sooner and wasn't being hidden from you? And the answer is, hell yeah, I would have.
19: You know, personally as a person, but I didn't agree with what he was saying he was doing. And when Biden came in, he inherited him, and he gave him a tremendously high position. And then he gave him a pardon.
20: He did indeed. And, you know, I think we all thought there was a lot of science behind what he was saying, and maybe not so much. But, Mr. President, if you had known then what you know now, would you have fired him?
19: Well, I would have fired him, but, again, I didn't listen to him. So when he was with Biden, he was like the god. When he was with me, he wasn't even close, and I wasn't very close to him. I dealt with him very little. I didn't agree with many of the things he said. No, he wanted to close up everything. Look at all the states that remained open. Those states remained open. He wanted everything closed. And it just turned out that closing wasn't so good because, you know, it's very interesting. Some of the states that fared the worst in terms of the spread were actually closed. Okay, explain that. Nobody can explain that one.
14: Yeah, we can explain it. It was a terrible decision. By and large, awful, horrible decisions were constantly being made by that administration for all kinds of terrible, awful reasons. A lot of Dr. Anthony Fauci, I think, will be in the news over the next few days if you're listening to the right news. If there's a lot of news like Abby Phillip that is actively suppressing and ignoring this, then the thing that you should learn is you're not listening to the right news because the diaries are incredibly damaging. All right. Caitlin Collins responded to a joke told at her expense by the president at the White House Correspondents' Dinner, an event that we held even after someone tried to kill Trump and anybody in the room a short time ago. The first attempt at the White House Correspondents' Dinner. So this is to be celebrated in and of itself as the United States being the United States and refusing to be intimidated by people who want to do bad things in our country. And during it, Trump said a lot of very nice things about the press, even though he definitely doesn't agree with them or the way that they treat him. But he did say some nice things to them. He then made fun of Caitlin Collins for not smiling, even though he called her an attractive woman, I think young woman. And then he compared her to Dylan Mulvaney, which to me was the funniest part of the whole thing, because it's such a genius trap. If you remember, Dylan Mulvaney, the transgender woman who's a dude, who had a Bud Light campaign of some kind, when he was doing that, everybody on the left was saying how beautiful the guy was. And it was a little confusing to a lot of people being like, really? And so now they're kind of trapped. They can't admit that Dylan Mulvaney doesn't look as good as they claimed Dylan Mulvaney looked a little while ago because it offended Caitlin Collins. That's not okay, but it is hilarious. Here we go.
0: You know, I've covered Trump for 10 years, and so I've listened to pretty much all of his speeches for 10 years with very little exception. And so I actually think it's helpful for other people to be able to listen to them in their entirety, which people really don't that much these days. In the room, I think I was not surprised when he insulted me. That happens pretty regularly inside the Oval Office.
21: Yes.
0: This is just a bigger venue where it was happening.
21: Uh-huh.
0: What was most surprising to me was the room was filled with a lot of his staffers, his cabinet, his allies, Republicans in Congress. It was so quiet in the room during the president's.
14: So a couple things in response to this. The first one, and I've said it before, I'll say it again. Sometimes when you hear a joke that you think is really good, but also very much on the line of what, it, and not even that you think it's inappropriate, just like, man, I wouldn't make that joke. I don't have the courage to make it. A lot of people don't burst into laughter. A lot of people do more of like the shocked reaction and then laugh internally more so than externally. So part of me thinks that potentially some people who were entertained by the comments that Trump was making in the room weren't laughing every single second of it because they were. Bold jokes to be made. The second thing, though, is I bet you a lot of the staff already read the speech because this part of the speech he was reading. And so I bet you a bunch of people had seen it, knew it was coming, and had laughed about it already and were just waiting to see how Caitlin Collins would react when the shot is fired. So I bet you a lot of people had seen the show before, essentially, is the way to see it in the world of comedy. And you don't usually laugh hard the fifth or sixth time you hear a joke compared to potentially the first time. But it's an either-or to me. There might have been people entertained who didn't, you know, burst into loud laughter, and there might have been people who knew this was coming. One final thing before we take a break that I think is interesting. CNN gave some polling data as far as how unfavorable the DSA is, the Democratic Socialists of America, and they even compared it to the Tea Party back in 2010 and how the Tea Party was more liked by people in general than the DSA is now. This seems to be political suicide, allowing these types of thoughts, get rid of borders, get rid of jails, get rid of the Senate, these types of thoughts to be at the forefront of your political party. But they're quickly becoming the norm in a lot of Democratic races. And a lot of prominent Democrats are also saying they don't want to kick anybody out of a room, even though they demand all the time that conservatives do exactly that, that the most radical, crazy of us on our side should not even be allowed to be on a podcast interview of some kind. But them, they're allowing them to win political races, potentially. Here we go.
22: A new Tea Party. Net favorable opinion of the Tea Party back in June of 2010 versus the Democratic Socialists of America, the DSA, right now. Remember, the Tea Party helped keep Democrats in control of the United States Senate back in 2010 because Republicans ran all these candidates that were just seen out of the mainstream, right? Christine O'Donnell in Delaware. How about Ken Buck in Colorado? How about Sharon Angle, who did the impossible in Nevada and helped get Harry Reid another term in the United States Senate? Well, their net favorable rating back in June of 2010, 13 points underwater. Not too hot to trot.
14: Not too hot to trot. Pretty bad.
22: But not absolutely terrible compared to the DSA now, 25 points underwater. Twice as unpopular as the Tea Party was back in June of 2010.
14: So the lesson here is the Tea Party sabotaged the Republican Party and their ability to, say, create a red wave and win some elections. It might happen again. The Democratic Socialists of America may push their party to a horrible place where they lose races that they expected to win, and I am cheering for that. However, I will say that it feels like you're playing with fire because part of me is afraid some of these politicians might win on a grander scale, and that would be horrible for our country because they disagree with the most essential values and most important beliefs of what makes this country great. Quick break, a lot more. Craig Collins filling in on The Dana Show.
1: Super Beats, they have a new watermelon flavor. You guys are familiar with the chews, right? The hard chews. Blah, blah, blah, science and all this other stuff. I don't care about that. It doesn't taste horrible. It's not a giant horse pill. Two chews is all it takes. This is something I can take actually super easily because the giant horse pills of all of these other things that promise to do what Super Beats does way better just doesn't cut it. 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And limited edition watermelon flavor. 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
21: Fox News, I'm Ted Linder. Iran launched surprise attacks on U.S. forces in the Middle East today.
23: Officials say several ballistic missiles were intercepted. U.S. and Saudi Arabian forces responding with precision strikes. on Iran-backed groups in Iraq accused of targeting U.S. troops and Saudi energy sites. Now, this all comes just hours after the president met with the leaders of Ukraine and Israel at the White House. The attacks shattering a brief pause in the fighting as mediators try to get both sides back to the negotiation table after weeks of escalation.
21: Fox's Kevin Cork. President Trump, several others honoring the late Senator Lindsey Graham.
15: He died doing the work he was born to do. He was truly a great politician, serving the country he loved to serve so deeply.
21: Graham died 2 weeks ago at the age of 71. He'll be laid to rest tomorrow in his home state of South Carolina. 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
12: Still looks plenty hot as we go through the next couple of days, although I think we'll see highs in the 80s instead of the 90s for a change by Thursday. Can't rule out a strong storm or two crossing the area overnight, lows in the mid-70s. Partly sunny weather ahead Wednesday, 91 the high, heat index levels to 97. A bit of a break from the hottest of weather Thursday, mainly sunny, low 67, a high of 88. I'm meteorologist Mark Thibodeau from the Weather Channel.
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14: This is the Dana Show. My name is Craig Collins, filling in. Thrilled to be with you. Dana is back tomorrow with a lot of cool things planned to be talked about tomorrow, I'm sure, on the show. So one more day of me at DLash, Dana Lash Radio on X. Great way to stay connected to her and all the cool stuff that she's up to. At Radio Craig C. If for some reason you want to make me look more legitimate in this industry, I believe is the way I've been joking about it. I don't do a lot on social media. Don't have much of a following there. Would like it to be more. All right. A California man was stranded at sea for more than a month. He miraculously survived and was recently found kind of off the coast of Hawaii. The story is crazy. The guy was eventually out of water during his month-long just being adrift at sea when his motor ran out of gas. He was surviving by putting seawater into bags and then licking the condensation off the bags. It obviously didn't have salt in it, so that was fairly smart. He mostly ate oatmeal that he had with him for as long as he could until I think he ran that. And then he was eating squid and stuff that popped up on his boat. He made PVC pipes into kayak paddles to paddle his way into an area where people would inevitably find him. Just an incredible story of a human being that was destined or determined to survive no matter what. And then finally, one other funny story. In Texas, people are calling in this time of year to the police, worried that dogs are stuck in drains because they think they hear dogs barking. It's not dogs. It's frogs, and they're mating. It just sounds like dogs. So everything's fine. No need to go in and help anybody doing what they're doing in there. That's it. Talk to you next time. Craig Collins filling in on The Dana Show.
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11: Tensions on the rise. I'm Sue Guzman, Fox News. New reports of Iran launching surprise attacks on U.S. forces in the Middle East. The latest from Fox's Kevin Cork.
23: Officials say several ballistic missiles were intercepted. U.S. and Saudi Arabian forces responding with precision strikes on Iran-backed groups in Iraq accused of targeting U.S. troops and Saudi energy sites. Now, this all comes just hours after the president met with the leaders of Ukraine and Israel at the White House. The attacks shattering a brief pause in the fighting as mediators try to get both sides back to the negotiation table after weeks of escalation.
11: President Trump has honored Senator Lindsey Graham at his funeral service in Washington, D.C.
16: President Trump delivered a tribute to Senator Lindsey Graham at the National Cathedral in Washington, D.C.
25: It was a force of nature, and I will miss him greatly.
16: He said for 30 years, nothing of significance happened in the Capitol or even the world without Graham knowing about it, nor a piece of legislation passing without Graham having a say in it.
25: It's a testament to his towering impact that among those mourning him here today are leaders, presidents, prime ministers from all over the globe.
16: The president said while Graham's life was cut short, he lived it to the fullest and died doing the work he was born to do, going out at the top of his game. Jessica Rosenthal, Fox News.
11: The Senate has advanced major sanctions legislation against Russia, a bill that was spearheaded by Lindsey Graham. The official vote expected this week. Bipartisan leaders met with Ukrainian President Volodymyr Zelensky today on Capitol Hill after Graham's funeral service. Zelensky needed U.S. approval for licenses on Patriot defense systems. He says keeping ahead with the newest technology is vital in its war with against Russia.
26: We have to be quicker than Putin because Putin has more people than we, and we have to save our people and use more technologies than people.
11: Zelensky speaking to Fox's Sean Hannity. 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

This is a severe thunderstorm warning for Gordon County, Murray County, and Whitfield County, effective until 12:33 a.m.

0: live just outside the normal. You're entering into the paranormal.
1: Talking about the spy state tonight with a former spy intelligence officer, first chief technology officer and associate director for capabilities at the National Geospatial Intelligence Agency. Anthony Vinci has written The Fourth Intelligence Revolution, The Future of Espionage and the Battle to Save America. We'll talk about that battle and what it might take. I'm guessing we'll have to harden ourselves for that battle. But to wrap up what we were discussing at the end of the last hour, I think we pretty much covered it here, as far as like who the players are and what might be at stake here. So that means that we all can be targets, right?

0: of the modern espionage movement, I guess.
1: Absolutely. All of our information can be collected so we can be spied on, literally. And information operations can be targeted at us so that our information can be used against us to try to influence us. And that's new. And that's a different thing than we had historically.
0: And so it's not just people like being watched at their workplace, but we're talking about homes and every part of their lives, the go-between.
1: Exactly. It's definitely can happen at the workplace, especially if you're working on technology or something like this that's considered part of the competition. So if, say, a person building AI or in the aerospace industry. But it can also just happen at home. You know, it can happen when you're on social media, and it even can happen to children. TikTok was targeted at Gen Z, at teenagers and 20-year-olds.
0: But one need not have a connection to government or even national security or the intelligence community to be a target, right?
1: Exactly. You're the target not because of your connection to the government, but because you're someone who votes for the government, or you're someone who, is otherwise politically involved, or talks to people and influences them to vote one way or another, or decides to work at a certain kind of company or not. You know, it's your life, it's your political and social and economic life that matters.
0: And, you know, now in the technological age that we live in, talk about the platforms like social media and these AI chatbots and how they factor in.
1: Social media is where, you know, for better or worse, a lot of us put our information now. So we, when you watch a video, you swipe to look at a video on a social media platform, you're giving out your information, you're giving your preferences, what you're interested in, and that information can be collected. But you're also, those social media platforms are sort of influencing you in a way. They're feeding you one video rather than another one. And we oftentimes think about it as the algorithm, the so-called algorithm, right, that feeds you that information. But that algorithm can be corrupted to feed you certain kinds of information and not other kinds of information. So it could be used in censoring certain information. So TikTok, for example, was discovered to be censoring information about Tiananmen Square and about the Uyghurs, which is a minority ethnic group in China that has kind of been preyed upon by the Chinese Communist Party. And some people believe the Chinese Communist Party is committing a genocide on them. AI and these chatbots is another way that we are giving information. So you're asking it questions, but you're receiving information. It's telling you the answers to things, and those AI systems, they can sound so convincing, right? It sounds like they're just saying the truth. They sound like experts, but those systems can be, it's called poisoned, where those systems can be influenced to believe foreign propaganda. And there are different ways that this can happen, that they can kind of be influenced in that way and then feed you propaganda. So for example, you might ask the AI chatbot a question about what's going on in Ukraine and think that it's just giving you a neutral answer, but it could have been poisoned to be giving you an answer about Ukraine that was influenced by something that Russia did.
0: Sure. Yeah. So all these tools, if we want to call them that, some would say weapons, are influencing what people are believing.
1: They can absolutely be doing that. Yes.
0: And they can also maybe influence behaviors as well.
1: Well, there's been reports that the AI chatbots can be so influential that for certain people, they can push them over the edge. There's been reports of people even, harming themselves because of these AI chatbots. So they can be, the influence can be very powerful on a person.
0: Especially to the more vulnerable, those include children, the younger generations, but maybe even the older generations who are just now discovering this technology and don't know how to protect themselves.
1: Exactly. Well, and, you know, even the middle generations like ourselves can also, you know, we think we can oftentimes think that we are immune to these things, but actually the AI chatbots can sometimes be so subtle that even sophisticated internet and computer users, you know, can fall prey to it.
0: Yeah, we've done a previous show how one can literally spiral out of control if one is not careful.
1: Yeah. But there are things you can do to protect yourself. I know I'm making it sound really, a little scary, but there are techniques that you can learn to protect yourself from some of these influences.
0: Yeah, and I wanted to give you the time to do that. We're fast approaching another break, but go ahead and get started. We've got a minute or so.
1: Well, the thing I would say is that, you know, people like me, intelligence officers, actually learn to live in a world of deception and have developed over time a series of techniques to live in that world and to find the truth in a deceptive world. And so I think regular people, all of us really can learn to think like intelligence officers. And in doing that, and using those techniques, kind of protect ourselves from the influences of not just, you know, foreign intelligence agencies, but anyone using AI, whether that's criminals or even advertisers who are trying to influence us.
0: Yeah, it's a scary place at times, and only getting scarier, some might say, by the moment. We'll continue with Anthony Vinci, wrap up our conversation with him tonight, somewhere between the paranormal and the abnormal, right after this.
2: Into the paranormal.
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0: With Anthony Vinci tonight. Former senior intelligence officer, author of The Fourth Intelligence Revolution, The Future of Espionage, and The Battle to Save America, AnthonyVinci.com, V-A-N-C-I. Of course, we'll have that up in the links section when the episode publishes tonight at ParanormalRadio.com, the brand new Built by AI website, ParanormalRadio.com. Some are saying, you're going to come to regret that. No, actually, I've come to love it because it's made my life so much easier. And I've trained it, and it's listening. So I'm happy with that for now. We'll see how long that shall last. Well, I want to make sure, Anthony, that we've discussed everything that you and made all the points that you wanted to make, because I just throw these questions out there. So I wanted to give you the floor before we run out of time to, encapsulate anything else you wanted to further.
1: Well, like I was saying, look, it can sound so scary that there are these foreign adversaries trying to collect information about us and use it against us. And, you know, look, that's a reality that's happening. You know, many of us remember the years after 9/11 where it felt a little scary that, there were terrorists trying to attack us. But at the same time, we should also feel empowered right now, because there are ways that we can actually defend ourselves against these kinds of espionage attacks. One simple way is to think like an intelligence officer. And I'll tell you that the first way an intelligence officer thinks is to always remember that there could be somebody else on the other side of that screen who is an adversary, who is being deceptive. And so it's not just that the AI might be broken or make a mistake, but it's that it could have been think of it as sort of hacked, and they could be trying to deceive you. And when you start to think like that, just like we all learned when we were kids, there are criminals in the world and we shouldn't leave our bikes out on the sidewalk overnight. Well, you can start to be a little bit more careful online, and then start to treat information as something that you're a little more careful with. And there are some techniques that intelligence officers have developed to do this. One is to triangulate information. You know, you never trust one source when you're an intelligence officer. You always check a second source. So maybe that's checking a second newspaper when you're rather than the one you usually read. Another thing you can do is we call it ops testing, operationally test information and sources. So you can hear about events happening in the news or on social media, but every now and again, you can also go see if they really happened. So maybe you're reading stories on a social media platform about a series of protests in your city. Go check those protests out and see if they're really happening in the way that they're being reported. That'll give you some insight into how those people report. Or even you could do this globally now, right? You can go and hear about what's going on in Iran. You could even look at satellite images to see what's really happening there. It's possible to do that in today's world and check out what's really going on. And so test those sources. So these are just some of the ways that you can do it. And just having, you know, think of yourself as your own kind of intelligence officer who's always, a little cautious with information and checking up on things.
0: Do intelligence officers, you think, have more tools now than they've ever had and perhaps better ones?
1: We have all the old tools that we've always had, right? We've, you know, people have been doing intelligence and recruiting sources for thousands of years. So those are still around, but we've developed a lot more new technological tools, you know, starting in, World War II, we had reconnaissance aircrafts and then satellites during the Cold War and access to, various sensors, signal sensors and so forth since then. I think today what's most new as a tool is new analytical tools. It's using AI to do analysis. And that's still a new tool in the world of intelligence. And I'll tell you, most intelligence officers are still a little, careful in using it. They don't fully trust AI. And it's been hard to integrate it into what's going on because people don't, want the AI to make a mistake.
0: You know, we have to say it because it seems like it's inevitable that this is going to eventually play out at the ballot box in some capacity. Or maybe, perhaps, I mean, we don't go to the polls anymore, but individuals might be worried that, something like this could influence an election. There, I said it.
1: Look, I am very, very worried about that happening. And part of why I wrote the book was to kind of warn people that this could be a problem and that we needed to protect ourselves from exactly that, having AI used to harm an election and a foreign power, even worse, a foreign power doing that. And so we should be very, very careful with AI. I think, we're approaching the midterms, and I think a lot of people, myself included, are going to turn to AI chatbots to ask how they should vote. And that's okay. That's something you should do, but you should take everything you hear from an AI with a grain of salt, right? And just be careful with that information.
0: Okay. So what are you doing with AI to, give you insight on future events?
1: Yeah. So my company, I kind of put my money where my mouth is, and I founded a company, to use AI to predict future events. So we have a system that it forecasts what will happen, and we do it better than most people and even better than most prediction markets, in fact. And so we forecasted the strikes on Iran. We forecasted the closure of the Strait of Hormuz. We forecasted a lot of the recent political events, everything from the Virginia redistricting being overturned to Graham Plattner, not winning the race in Maine. We're even forecasting economic events like we called inflation in April and May. Much better than prediction markets were doing, and better than most experts were doing.
0: Is that private or so it's stuff we can follow publicly somewhere?
1: Absolutely, you can follow it publicly. So check out our, we have a Substack at, it's called Future Monitor. So if you just Google Vigo Future Monitor or search Vigo Future Monitor, we release forecasts every week and you can subscribe to it. And you can go directly on our site, vigo.io, and you can make your own forecasts using our system. And if you mention that you heard me on the radio show tonight, I'll activate an account for you. You can try it out. We primarily sell to
0: hold that thought. We're going to get cut off if we don't go to break. We'll be right back.
3: 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Hi, I'm Dr. Mitch. Since most chronic diseases have inflammation, our optimized curcumin seems to be a perfect addition to any nutritional program. It makes sense to me that preventing or reducing inflammation is a key component to our overall health. The Mayo Clinic found that curcumin can decrease swelling and inflammation, has antioxidant properties, and research suggests that curcumin can prevent cancer, or at least slow the spread of cancer, and in many instances make chemotherapy more effective. It protects our healthy cells even from radiation. TotalWellness.com, where we help you to look good, feel good, and enjoy total wellness.
14: I'm Andrew Saul, Commissioner of Social Security. I'm here to warn you about telephone scammers pretending to be government employees.
15: ABC News, I'm Dave Packer. Israeli Prime Minister Benjamin Netanyahu meeting today with President Trump.
16: Netanyahu's first face-to-face with the president since the war began exactly 5 months ago. Their relationship has hit a rocky patch. Earlier, Trump bristling when told Netanyahu was bringing him intelligence showing Iran is trying to rebuild its nuclear capabilities. Netanyahu later describing their Oval Office sit-down as excellent, a conversation of full partnership, of mutual support, one of the best conversations he's had with Donald Trump.
15: ABC's Mary Bruce. Ukraine's President Volodymyr Zelensky also met with President Trump. Both foreign leaders attended the funeral for the late Senator Lindsey Graham in Washington, D.C. A judge in Georgia sentencing convicted high school shooter Colt Gray to life in prison without parole for killing two students and two teachers. The Senate has confirmed Jay Clayton as the next director of national intelligence. This is ABC News. Elon Musk's social media company X has launched its own product like a bank account where users can send money to one another. X Money uses services from Cross River Bank. It's invite only and users will get an X-branded Visa debit card. eBay's agreed to a multi-million-dollar settlement after some employees were accused of harassment.
17: eBay and some of the company's former executives have agreed to pay out $56 million to Ina and David Steiner. It comes almost 7 years after several eBay employees attempted to track the couple's movements, even sending them threatening packages like a funeral wreath and a box of spiders. It all goes back to critical things the Steiners had written about the company in their self-published newsletter, E-Commerce Bites. In a statement, eBay says the incident was wrong, reprehensible, and should never have happened. Mike Dubusky, ABC News.
15: The Tennessee Titans opened training camp with the ALS Ice Bucket Challenge, where team executives got dunked in honor of former running back Chris Johnson. He revealed last month he's been diagnosed with ALS. Dave Packer, ABC News.
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20: This is a Bloomberg Money Minute. The Trump administration wants to end a subsidy payout to health insurers that held down premiums for Medicare drug plans. That's per the Wall Street Journal. That means seniors should expect to pay a lot more for their meds starting next year. A pause in hostilities between the U.S. and Iran for 4 days sent oil sharply lower on hopes that peace talks might resume. But early Wednesday morning, Iran reportedly fired on U.S. military facilities in the region, shattering that peace. But with oil still around 79 bucks a barrel, that helped offset another sell-off on chipmaker stocks. And at the closing bell on Wall Street, the Dow was up 537 points, 1% higher. The S&P gained 16, but the NASDAQ was down 55. More strong earnings after the closing bell from Visa and Ford Motors, which raised its full-year forecast. And a Saudi Arabian prince throwing a lifeline to the struggling EV maker Lucid, buying 5% of its shares for about 130 million bucks. Tom Busby, Bloomberg Radio.
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24: Still looks plenty hot as we go through the next couple of days, although I think we'll see highs in the 80s instead of the 90s for a change by Thursday. Can't rule out a strong storm or two crossing the area overnight, lows in the mid-70s. Partly sunny weather ahead Wednesday, 91 the high, heat index levels to 97. A bit of a break from the hottest of weather Thursday, mainly sunny, low 67, a high of 88. I'm meteorologist Mark Thibodeau from the Weather Channel.
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25: There is an attempt by the current administration to create a police state and a surveillance state.
26: Trump has tapped Palantir to create an entire database of all American citizens.
27: We're not going to have crime either.
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30: I'm placing you under arrest for the future murder of Sarah Marks and Donald Dubinems take place today, April 22nd, 0800 hours, 4 minutes.
31: No, I didn't do anything.
32: We discuss the subjects that defy explanation. Into the paranormal.
33: Officer, you have the wrong guy. Takes on a whole new meaning tonight. Talking about the police state, mass surveillance, and pre-crime tonight. I'm Jeremy Scott, somewhere between the paranormal and the abnormal. So honored to have back on the program. We haven't spoken to him for about a year or so, James F. Ponder. He worked at the U.S. Customs Service and Department of Homeland Security investigating cyber crimes and performing computer forensics. After retirement, he taught cybersecurity, digital evidence, and network security at the Federal Law Enforcement Training Center. He's our go-to guy when it comes to the subjects of cybersecurity and technology and the police state. Law enforcement surveillance and the kind. James, how have you been?
34: Just fine, Jeremy. Thanks. And what a great subject you're bringing in now with all this going on.
33: Well, it's a depressing one, I think, for some people. A concerning one. You would agree.
34: Well, certainly. Not just the civil liberties that we are guaranteed under the Constitution, such as unnecessary search and seizure, the right of property and so forth, but just natural law, just violation of what's going on, and the fact that nobody can have privacy anymore. You cannot do a search on the internet for a recipe. You cannot do a transaction to buy a widget off Amazon or eBay without it going into a dozen different databases to matrix your use and the possibilities of what you're going to buy next, or did you just increase your carbon footprint? It's that bad.
33: Yeah, you mentioned The Matrix as well. That's another one we could throw into this conversation, Minority Report, Clockwork Orange. There's been so many of these Hollywood films that have depicted this throughout the years.
34: Certainly have, and it's... You can see Stanley Kubrick in several movies predicting the future. One you mentioned, Clockwork Orange, certainly 2001, A Space Odyssey. But then again, the great stories of Philip K. Dick that, like Total Recall, we can remember it for you wholesale, Minority Report, Paycheck, all of these things that were entertaining and disturbing and kind of, in an entertainment way, unsettling when you watch them. They're landing on us now.
33: Yeah, what used to be entertaining and that's nice, but it'll never happen, is now closer. And in fact, in some cases, we've already begun to roll this out.
34: Oh, yes. It's being rolled out. And what bothers me is, what about this? Matrix databasing, I don't mean Matrix like the Wachowski brothers. I mean the intermingling and matrices databases that are going on in all the server farms and all the collection that's going on behind the scenes. Oh, along with AI, and IBM tells us quantum computing is like a year and a half or 2 years out right now. We have no idea what's going to land on us, but it's going to look better than it really does to us.
33: All right, so at the Federal Law Enforcement Training Center, was any of this ever discussed, or was this something we should not talk about?
34: I'll tell you what I can talk about. I kind of went off the reservation with some of the students from agencies that I felt comfortable with, and that is I showed them the satellite imagery of the Utah data farm, and I showed them how many petabytes of data, that is quadrillions of bytes of data. You have megabyte, of course, gigabyte, that's for starters on a thumb drive now, terabyte, trillions of bytes, and then petabyte, quadrillions of bytes. How many quadrillion bytes of data these things could put away per hour? And this was 9 years ago when I stopped teaching. So I can't even imagine where it's at and what I would be able to know now. And I'm probably not going to get in trouble because 9 years in this world is antique.
33: So we can only imagine that whatever was discussed a decade ago is like today on steroids.
34: The problem is, the really good stuff is probably invisible to the point it's running along at full bore and we can't tell yet. And that's one of the things that bothers me about AI and quantum. It's running so far in the background, you can't do a simple search or a simple transaction without multiples of these digital beasts running on your data.
33: So when you hear people concerned that there's this police state being rolled out, what do you make of that?
34: Well, the first thing I'd say is, yes, it's happening. There have been, violations of the Constitution going back to the 1860s. It certainly started under Woodrow Wilson. But after World War II, the movement toward the military-industrial complex and the intelligence complex is the kind of the invisible, creepy mistress of the military-industrial complex going along and scarfing everything up. And when President Eisenhower, the five-star general, the commander of forces during World War II, his departure speech in 1953 was, beware the military-industrial complex. Well, it's only metastasized to the point of, if it could all go away at once, we could be so lucky, we wouldn't even recognize society.
33: So how do you think that Palantir plays into all of this? That was the company we mentioned earlier in the program that is now
0: gathering data on every single American, seemingly. I think there's probably some who have a pass, right? I don't think they're gathering data on everyone, because there's certain people who are in on this, and maybe they don't want that data collected on them, or maybe they're not a target of whatever this operation is. Quick thoughts on that before we hit our break?
34: Yeah, I kind of think there's a Venn diagram of a lot of people that either are on or within the blast radius of the Epstein list and lists and databases and the overlays of Palantir has a thou shalt not track these. I think that's a very large overlap there. And there are some other untouchables as well. But for regular citizens such as thee and me, we're in it.
0: Track isn't necessarily a binding contract. More to come with James F. Ponder tonight, somewhere between the paranormal and the abnormal.
1: Into the paranormal.
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8: Just 6 years ago, the homicide rate in this country had reached epidemic proportions.
9: The murder rate in Washington today is higher than that of Bogota, Colombia, Mexico City, some of the places that you hear about as being the worst places on earth, much higher.
8: It seemed that only a miracle could stop the bloodshed.
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0: I'm Jeremy Scott, somewhere between the paranormal and the abnormal. I'm interested in if there is anything that we can do to rebel against this. And I'm not talking like a Bill Cooper type of rebel where you shoot at an officer and then they shoot back and kill you. If you shoot at a law enforcement officer, as far as I'm concerned, you should expect retaliation for that. But some believe that maybe Bill Cooper was mind controlled, or that he knew that they were there to kill him and he was going to try to defend himself against it. I'm not defending his actions. The fact that we can be guilty by association or about around the company that we keep is a very scary thought. So the question is, you know, can we fight back at all? I mean, we've already pretty much determined that there's really nothing that we can do outside of maybe hoping that putting on a disguise might prevent us from being recognized, although then you just look like a clown out in public because you have all this stuff on your face. So is there anything that we can do, James?
1: Unfortunately, private browsing, private surfing on Safari, which is Apple, Macintosh, and there's another name for it in the Microsoft world, in the Chrome world. It's gotten a bad reputation because of porn sites. You know, people use private browsing because they don't want their spouse to find out, oh, I've been to this site or the other. It has nothing to do with anything. What people should concern themselves with is how many organizations, private and governmental, are scooping up your information. Private surfing right now, private browsing still works to some degree. I would do every bit of shopping online, every bit of your term search, word search. I would do it in private mode. Whatever Microsoft uses, I would not use it. The ones I use, Safari, and I use privacy mode on that. And that's at least doesn't make life easy for them. The key is don't get sloppy. Don't you have your phone on all the time. Most people don't even turn their phone off once a month. You need to close everything down, and at least once a week, plug your phone in to charge and then turn it off while it's plugged in. And that will allow all types of programs that are running in the background to close themselves and to shut down so they're still not broadcasting. Also, get into settings of your phone and make sure you don't have location settings turned on for every single thing in the world. Because every time you download a new app and activate a new app, it's going to want your location settings. Why? Oh, gee, maybe to sell that data to an aggregator, to sell to an advertiser, to then sell you stuff. So make sure your location settings is turned off unless you're actually trying to find an address, a store, a doctor's office, whatever it is. Just turn it off. Again, use your electronics as lightly as you can. And that's saying a lot. That's asking a lot. And I probably have a fairly paranoid lifestyle compared to some. And I still have a smartphone. Good grief. I still have an iPod Touch that I use that broadcasts everywhere because it's Wi-Fi and it's Bluetooth and everything else, along with my phone. And I have an old iPhone that's no longer used as a phone that I use for music and audiobooks, and it broadcasts as well. And I have to be very careful of that. You just need to look at what you're doing and try to tone it down. And if you've got the money to do this, get a car made before about the year 1998 and keep it up and running well, because it is not a beacon of what you're doing and where you're going.
0: If we start to see a lot of 1998 cars out on the roads, we'll know people have been listening to this program. James, so your final comments tonight?
1: It's really been an honor to be brought onto Jeremy's show to discuss this with the listeners, and I've been honored to talk to some of the listeners in shows past, but I just want everybody to have more of a secure mindset. Everything you do involving electronics is watched and captured. Now, when you go into stores, you're going to be photographed, you're going to be videoed, and that's fine. If you're supposed to be in a grocery store or in a post office or something like that, it's fine. But so far as what you're broadcasting with your electronics, what you're doing with your car, be as careful as you can, have as small a footprint as you can, get your system updates on your modern phones. One thing very important is get your system updates as soon as you can, because we get bugs all the time, and then go in and make sure your location settings are turned to off. And if you have any crypto accounts, have them on a separate computer that does not touch the internet. That's very important also. I didn't even address crypto here, but you need your own segregated computer that does not touch the internet, and you store your crypto on it with a thumb drive.
0: James, I hear everything you're saying, and I agree with you on principle, but this is sending us back to the Stone Age.
1: My rock or yours?
0: Yours is probably a little older than mine, but...
1: That's the idea.
0: James, I really appreciate you coming on the program tonight. Not only is he available anytime I call him, but he texts me, he emails me, and he's always good about coming on the air and telling us what he knows. And you have nothing to sell and nothing to promote, which means he does it with the best of intentions. So thank you again, James.
1: I appreciate it, Jeremy. And safety to all of our listeners, and God bless you all.
0: To you and yours as well.
1: Thank you.
0: Well, certainly lots to consider, as there always is when we have James on the program. You know, over the years, we've talked with him about quite a lot, starting out with survival, in fact, as he was building the EMP protection boxes in the early days of our conversations. So we've talked about electromagnetic pulse and also about just how to survive, whether it's natural or unnatural events. We've talked about how the government and the powers that be have the ability to pull the plug on us at any time, should they so desire. We've spent quite a few number of hours actually with him as well, talking about cybersecurity and about cyber attacks. There certainly have been many of those throughout the years. Also, James has some unique insights as well from his military background on nuclear war that we spent some time talking with him about. And of course, escalating this to the artificial technology that is rampant in today's world. Deepfakes are a problem. We've talked about that in a previous episode. Also about, you know, what it would be like should our hospitals start to go down from a grid attack. And there's so much more that we've discussed with him. Big Brother, of course, throughout the years. You know, James is old school. He's got many more years in this than do I. I always value his input because it's historic and, you know, life-based. I just don't agree that there's any way that we can fight this. And you say, well, sure we can. We can revolt. We can rebel. Yeah, but that, in order to have any sort of success, usually needs to turn violent, and I am not advocating for that. I'm not advocating for a Bill Cooper-like scenario here where people arm themselves, where they shoot at members of law enforcement. And again, I'm not taking sides on this. I just don't think, number one, it's good optics, and it certainly is not the road we want to be going down, where we're having to defend ourselves against the police state. And you say, well, Jeremy, have you been blind? I mean, people have been murdered by members of law enforcement, so we have every right to fight back against them. Well, that's not what we're talking about here. We're talking about an infringement on our freedoms, on our civil liberties, you know, that are guaranteed to us in the Constitution. And we definitely want to bring light to this. We're not going to go back to the Stone Age, as far as I'm concerned, in our living. We're not going to be living off of thumb drives and, you know, driving 1998 cars. It just isn't feasible, especially in this world. I mean, you can't even get a flip phone. If you wanted to go back to the Stone Age, fax machine, who's gonna fax? I mean, we email these days, so I think we're kind of in this for the long run, unfortunately, friends. From the cold, dark depths of a secret dungeon somewhere deep in the remote Pacific Northwest, until we talk to you next time, friends, good night, and God bless, and make sure you subscribe to the podcast at ParanormalRadio.com.
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12: 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We look at the evidence next on the Old Farmer's Almanac Radio Report. With more practical tips and useful advice, this is the Old Farmer's Almanac Radio Report for Wednesday, July 29th. It is the 210th day of the year, and actor Will Wheaton is celebrating a birthday. There's no doubt that nursing a summer cold can be extra aggravating, especially when you could be at the beach or the ballpark. And there is some evidence that summer colds are actually worse than the winter variety. Cold germs often contain a warm weather bug called the enterovirus, which in addition to sniffles and sneezes, can cause summer ailments and a persistent cough. It taxes the immune system, which often causes symptoms to linger or recur. Like winter colds, there is no cure. You'll just need plenty of rest, ample fluids, and about 7 to 10 days before you're back at the beach. And there is the Old Farmer's Almanac Radio Report. 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
14: Remembering Lindsey Graham. I'm Ted Lindner, Fox News. The late senator honored with a funeral service at the National Cathedral in Washington. His casket brought into the cathedral Tuesday, where President Trump remembered him as a true American original.
15: Lindsey rose from a small town in rural South Carolina, place he loved so much, to become a constant fixture of American politics at the highest level and a force to be reckoned with all over the world.
14: Lindsey Graham was 71 when he died earlier this month of an aortic dissection, not long after returning from a trip to Ukraine. Ukrainian President Volodymyr Zelensky also attending the service, along with Israeli Prime Minister Benjamin Netanyahu, members of Congress, and members of President Trump's cabinet. A pause in fighting between the U.S. and Iran has been broken, sort of. The U.S. military says American and Saudi forces struck sites used by Iran-backed militias in Iraq. The airstrikes following Tehran launching multiple ballistic missiles at American forces in the Middle East. Meanwhile, Zelensky on Capitol Hill following the Lindsey Graham funeral. Zelensky meeting with senators to stress the importance of legislation to stiffen Russian sanctions. That measure passed the Senate. Zelensky also needing U.S. approval on licenses for Patriot missiles.
6: Today we had a very good meeting with President Trump. He accepted that he will give us licenses. And then I had meeting with the representatives of production, very strong military companies of the United States. I hope that we will do co-production. This is very important.
14: Zelensky speaking with Fox's Sean Hannity. And the Japanese prime minister saying at least 13 people have been found dead so far after their power powerful earthquake that shook part of southwestern Japan. Search crews continue to look for survivors of the 7.1 magnitude earthquake, that earthquake striking late on Tuesday afternoon. 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
17: That heat's going to be out there for one more day.
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18: This is a Bloomberg Money Minute. Ford's decision to step back from its aggressive electric vehicle ambition is turning out to be a lot less financially painful than feared, thanks in large part to America's long love affair with the pickup. Strong demand for the F1.

0: vehemently has denied, now Lucid has something it really needed, a strong vote of confidence. As Saudi Prince Alawi bin Talal Al Saud reveals, he's purchased a 5% stake in Lucid, which is nearing a planned rollout of its new mid-size and mid-priced vehicle, seen as a step toward profitability. 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
9: Hot temperatures go on through Wednesday. Rain chances dropping off. Still can't rule out a shower or thunderstorm in spots overnight. Any storm that would cross the area could be strong and gusty. Lows in the mid-70s. Partly sunny, hot, and humid on Wednesday. 91 the high, heat index levels to 97. Thursday, the heat breaks maybe a little. Mostly sunny, still very warm. Highs in the upper 80s. I'm meteorologist Mark Thibodeau from the Weather Channel.
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1: News. I'm Dave Packer. Both Ukraine's President Volodymyr Zelensky and Israel's Prime Minister Benjamin Netanyahu are in Washington for funeral services for the late Senator Lindsey Graham. And while there, they were welcomed to the White House for one-on-ones with President Trump. Zelensky talked about Ukraine making its own Patriot air defense systems. Later, the Senate overwhelmingly advancing a Russian and Iran sanctions bill named in honor of Graham. Zelensky.
2: First of all, we're very thankful to the senators, and we're very thankful for this discussion. The discussion was with details how to help Ukraine, and we are thankful that this bill.
1: A judge in Georgia sentencing convicted 16-year-old high school shooter Colt Gray to life in prison without parole for killing two students and two teachers. Japan's public broadcaster NHK reporting at least two people have been confirmed dead at a shopping mall that partially collapsed following today's massive earthquake. This is ABC News. The Minnesota Vikings have suspended defensive backs coach Gerald Alexander for 3 weeks without pay following a drunken driving charge in April. Court records show Alexander pled guilty July 16th to a gross misdemeanor charge. Some California residents are worried about neighbors that have moved into a construction site.
3: Neighbors in West Hollywood are frustrated over a pack of coyotes now calling an unfinished condo site home. Resident Patty Fallon says after squatters were forced out, coyotes moved in.
4: They've been here for about 3-4 months. They hang out on a balcony. I'm a little jealous. They have a balcony. They have rent control, you know. And they howl every night from 10 to 11.
3: Other neighbors say they're also concerned about the safety of pets and children. The city says it's aware of the coyotes and its policy is to prioritize a non-lethal management technique. Michelle Franzen, ABC News.
1: 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Dave Packer, ABC News.
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9: Still looks plenty hot as we go through the next couple of days, although I think we'll see highs in the 80s instead of the 90s for a change by Thursday. Can't rule out a strong storm or two crossing the area overnight, lows in the mid-70s. Partly sunny weather ahead Wednesday, 91 the high, heat index levels to 97. A bit of a break from the hottest of weather Thursday, mainly sunny, low 67, a high of 88. I'm meteorologist Mark Thibodeau from the Weather Channel.
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9: You've heard people claim that summer colds are worse than winter colds. We look at the evidence next on the Old Farmer's Almanac Radio Report. With more practical tips and useful advice, this is the Old Farmer's Almanac Radio Report for Wednesday, July 29th. It is the 210th day of the year, and actor Will Wheaton is celebrating a birthday. There's no doubt that nursing a summer cold can be extra aggravating, especially when you could be at the beach or the ballpark. And there is some evidence that summer colds are actually worse than the winter variety. Cold germs often contain a warm weather bug called the enterovirus, which in addition to sniffles and sneezes, can cause summer ailments and a persistent cough. It taxes the immune system, which often causes symptoms to linger or recur. Like winter colds, there is no cure. You'll just need plenty of rest, ample fluids, and about 7 to 10 days before you're back at the beach. And there is the Old Farmer's Almanac Radio Report. Learn more about everything at almanac.com.
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10: Houthis targeted in Iraq. I'm Sue Guzman, Fox News. U.S. Central Command says U.S. and Saudi forces hit sites used by Iran-backed militias used to carry out attacks against American forces in the Middle East.
11: Officials say several ballistic missiles were intercepted. U.S. and Saudi Arabian forces responding with precision strikes on Iran-backed groups in Iraq accused of targeting U.S. troops and Saudi energy sites. Now, this all comes just hours after the president met with the leaders of Ukraine and Israel at the White House. The attacks shattering a brief pause in the fighting as mediators try to get both sides back to the negotiation table after weeks of escalation.
10: Fox's Kevin Cork. Meanwhile, Jordan's military says the country's air defenses there have intercepted 5 missiles launched from Iran. Israeli Prime Minister Benjamin Netanyahu says he is skeptical about any deal with Iran.
12: It's our common resolve to make sure that Iran doesn't get nuclear bombs to threaten every American with.
10: And Netanyahu there commenting on Fox's Hannity. The Senate advancing major sanctions legislation against Russia. That was a bill spearheaded by the late Senator Lindsey Graham. Vladimir Zelensky asking the U.S. for its approval for licenses on Patriot defense systems. He says keeping ahead with the newest technology is vital in their war with Russia.
13: We have to be quicker than Putin because Putin has more people than we, and we have to save our people and use more technologies than people.
10: Zelensky speaking to Fox's Sean Hannity. The Senate has confirmed Jay Clayton to lead the nation's intelligence agencies. Clayton succeeds Tulsi Gabbard, who left to care for her husband, who has cancer. A newly released audio tapes disclosed by a conservative activist group appear to show former President Joe Biden sharing classified information with a biographer. About 3 hours worth of audio and 117 pages of transcripts were released by the Oversight Project after Biden lost a legal fight to keep the conversations private. 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
17: This is a Bloomberg Money Minute. The Fed Reserve's latest announcement on interest rates drops in the day ahead. And while essentially no one is predicting an actual drop in rates, with most looking for policymakers to keep rates steady, some are forecasting a hike. Firms including Citadel Securities and PGIM expect a rate hike today, based in part on Fed Chief Kevin Warsh's history as an aggressive inflation fighter. The lack of market unanimity on what the Fed might do is based in part on Warsh's divergence from predecessors by no longer signaling interest rate decisions to markets in advance. Visa says we are still spending money, at least on plastic. The company reports higher than forecast earnings for the just finished quarter. One catalyst for its strong revenue was spending connected to the World Cup, helping push cross-border transactions.

0: transactions up 13% versus the same quarter last year. Visa also says costs related to roughly 2,600 job cuts, 7% of its overall workforce, will top $500 million. Andrew O'Day, Bloomberg Radio.
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3: Hot temperatures go on through Wednesday. Rain chances dropping off. Still can't rule out a shower or thunderstorm in spots overnight. Any storm that would cross the area could be strong and gusty. Lows in the mid-70s. Partly sunny, hot, and humid on Wednesday. 91 the high, heat index levels to 97. Thursday, the heat breaks maybe a little. Mostly sunny, still very warm. Highs in the upper 80s. I'm meteorologist Mark Thibodeau from the Weather Channel.
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1: This hour, we'll take your calls with Anthony Hamilton on Coast to Coast as we talk about time and imagination and all these other great things that make us who we are. 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
1: ABC News, I'm Dave Packer. Iran firing multiple missiles in an attempted surprise attack at U.S. forces in the Middle East, all successfully intercepted, says CENTCOM. A judge in Georgia sentencing convicted 16-year-old high school shooter Colt Gray to life without parole for killing two students and two teachers. Japan's prime minister says the death toll has risen to 13 after a powerful 7.1 magnitude earthquake.
2: Extensive damage to infrastructure. We're talking bridges, shrines collapsing, roads completely buckling, fires breaking out in damaged buildings, and hundreds of thousands of residents were told to evacuate the affected area, with thousands of emergency rescue teams trying to now survey the damage and contain it.
1: Florida on Tuesday became the first state in nearly a decade to carry out two executions in a single day, putting to death an 80-year-old man, the second oldest inmate known to receive a lethal injection in modern U.S. history. This is ABC News. The Federal Reserve will announce its next interest rate decision on Wednesday. Inflation has topped the Fed's 2% target for more than 5 years. Seattle Police Chief Sean Barnes says the 15-year-old arrested for the shootout over the weekend was armed with a ghost gun with an extended magazine.
3: A ghost gun is an untraceable weapon that lacks a serial number. They are typically homemade and they are illegal. This was the firearm that was recovered from the 15-year-old suspect who was in court yesterday for assault and weapons violations.
1: Warren says investigators also recovered two other weapons and 14 shell casings that had been fired by weapons of two different calibers. For only the second time ever, the American Red Cross has declared a national blood crisis. Donations have now fallen to a four-year summer low. While hospital demand has increased, the Red Cross is urging all who are eligible and every blood type to make a donation. Dave Packer, ABC News.
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8: Still looks plenty hot as we go through the next couple of days, although I think we'll see highs in the 80s instead of the 90s for a change by Thursday. Can't rule out a strong storm or two crossing the area overnight, lows in the mid-70s. Partly sunny weather ahead Wednesday, 91 the high, heat index levels to 97. A bit of a break from the hottest of weather Thursday, mainly sunny, low 67, a high of 88. I'm meteorologist Mark Thibodeau from the Weather Channel.
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7: You've heard people claim that summer colds are worse than winter colds. We look at the evidence next on the Old Farmer's Almanac Radio Report. With more practical tips and useful advice, this is the Old Farmer's Almanac Radio Report for Wednesday, July 29th. It is the 210th day of the year, and actor Will Wheaton is celebrating a birthday. There's no doubt that nursing a summer cold can be extra aggravating, especially when you could be at the beach or the ballpark. And there is some evidence that summer colds are actually worse than the winter variety. Cold germs often contain a warm weather bug called the enterovirus, which in addition to sniffles and sneezes, can cause summer ailments and a persistent cough. It taxes the immune system, which often causes symptoms to linger or recur. Like winter cold.

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3: Hot temperatures go on through Wednesday. Rain chances dropping off. Still can't rule out a shower or thunderstorm in spots overnight. Any storm that would cross the area could be strong and gusty. Lows in the mid-70s. Partly sunny, hot, and humid on Wednesday. 91 the high. Heat index levels to 97. Thursday, the heat breaks maybe a little. Mostly sunny. Still very warm. Highs in the upper 80s. I'm meteorologist Mark Thibodeau from the Weather Channel.
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1: News. I'm Dave Packer. Both Ukraine's President Volodymyr Zelensky and Israel's Prime Minister Benjamin Netanyahu are in Washington for funeral services for the late Senator Lindsey Graham. And while there, they were welcomed to the White House for one-on-ones with President Trump. Zelensky talked about Ukraine making its own Patriot air defense systems. Later, the Senate overwhelmingly advancing a Russian and Iran sanctions bill named in honor of Graham. Zelensky.
2: First of all, we're very thankful to the senators, and we're very thankful for this discussion. The discussion was with details how to help Ukraine, and we are thankful that this bill.
1: A judge in Georgia sentencing convicted 16-year-old high school shooter Colt Gray to life in prison without parole for killing two students and two teachers. Japan's public broadcaster NHK reporting at least two people have been confirmed dead at a shopping mall that partially collapsed following today's massive earthquake. This is ABC News. The Minnesota Vikings have suspended defensive backs coach Gerald Alexander for 3 weeks without pay following a drunken driving charge in April. Court records show Alexander pled guilty July 16th to a gross misdemeanor charge. Some California residents are worried about neighbors that have moved into a construction site.
3: Neighbors in West Hollywood are frustrated over a pack of coyotes now calling an unfinished condo site home. Resident Patty Fallon says after squatters were forced out, coyotes moved in.
4: They've been here for about 3-4 months. They hang out on a balcony. I'm a little jealous. They have a balcony. They have rent control, you know. And they howl every night from 10 to 11.
3: Other neighbors say they're also concerned about the safety of pets and children. The city says it's aware of the coyotes and its policy is to prioritize a non-lethal management technique. Michelle Franzen, ABC News.
1: India's capital, New Delhi, adopting a new policy to make most new vehicles electric, the goal to improve air quality, one of the world's most polluted cities. Dave Packer, ABC News.
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8: Still looks plenty hot as we go through the next couple of days, although I think we'll see highs in the 80s instead of the 90s for a change by Thursday. Can't rule out a strong storm or two crossing the area overnight, lows in the mid-70s. Partly sunny weather ahead Wednesday, 91 the high, heat index levels to 97. A bit of a break from the hottest of weather Thursday, mainly sunny, low 67, a high of 88. I'm meteorologist Mark Thibodeau from the Weather Channel.
0: 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The strange, the unexplained. We're talking about it coast to coast.

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6: 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We look at the evidence next on the Old Farmer's Almanac Radio Report. 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It is the 210th day of the year, and actor Will Wheaton is celebrating a birthday. There's no doubt that nursing a summer cold can be extra aggravating, especially when you could be at the beach or the ballpark. And there is some evidence that summer colds are actually worse than the winter variety. Cold germs often contain a warm weather bug called the enterovirus, which in addition to sniffles and sneezes, can cause summer ailments and a persistent cough. It taxes the immune system, which often causes symptoms to linger or recur. Like winter colds, there is no cure. You'll just need plenty of rest, ample fluids, and about 7 to 10 days before you're back at the beach. And there is the Old Farmer's Almanac Radio Report. 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
8: New strikes, this time in Iraq. I'm Sue Guzman, Fox News. U.S. Central Command says the strikes targeted Iran-aligned group directed to attack U.S. forces and Saudi energy infrastructure. And it comes after the U.S. military says it halted an Iranian missile attack on U.S. forces in the Middle East.
9: Now is the time, President Trump says, for Iran to make a deal over ending its nuclear program.
10: If they don't make a deal, then I go back and I finish the job. But that's going to take them forever to rebuild. Already, it'll take them many years to rebuild.
9: The president has threatened strikes on bridges and power plants, something he said on Fox and Friends he doesn't want to do.
10: They break the deal. We cannot have them break deals anymore. Right.
9: President Trump re-implemented a naval blockade following the collapse of a ceasefire agreement earlier this month.
8: Fox's Jared Halpern, and President Trump's pick for top spy has been confirmed by the Senate.
11: The Senate voting Tuesday night to confirm Jay Clayton to become Director of National Intelligence.
12: On this vote, the yeas are 51, the nays are 47, and the nomination is confirmed.
11: Clayton, a U.S. attorney and former chair of the Securities and Exchange Commission during President Trump's first term, will take over for acting Intel Chief Bill Pulte, the director of the Federal Housing Finance Agency. Clayton's confirmation comes after scrutiny from lawmakers for refusing to say during his confirmation hearing that former President Joe Biden won the 2020 election. Kristen Goodwin, Fox News.
8: Newly released audio tapes disclosed by a conservative activist group appear to show former President Joe Biden shared classified information with a biographer. 3 hours of audio and 117 pages of transcripts released by the Oversight Project after the former president lost a legal battle to keep those conversations private. And rescue operations continuing in Japan as the search for the missing continues after a 7.1 magnitude earthquake. 13 people are confirmed dead. 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
7: This is a Bloomberg Money Minute. Ford's decision to step back from its aggressive electric vehicle ambition is turning out to be a lot less financially painful than feared, thanks in large part to America's long love affair with the pickup. Strong demand for the F-150, the top-selling American passenger vehicle for decades now, helped Ford post earnings ahead of forecast in the just-finished quarter. Also strong was demand for its slate of SUVs. Ford is raising its profit prediction for the second time this year, crediting the fact that it's selling those rides without resorting to deep discounting. Earlier this month, speculation circled electric vehicle maker Lucid that it may be forced into bankruptcy. That is something the money-losing company vehemently has denied. Now Lucid has something it really needed, a strong vote of confidence. As Saudi Prince Alawi bin Talal Al Saud reveals, he's purchased a 5% stake in Lucid, which is nearing a planned rollout of its new mid-size and mid-priced vehicle, seen as a step toward profitability. Andrew O'Day, Bloomberg Radio.
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17: Hot temperatures go on through Wednesday. Rain chances dropping off. Still can't

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1: Now, WRGA, local weather.
2: Hot temperatures go on through Wednesday. Rain chances dropping off. Still can't rule out a shower or thunderstorm in spots overnight. Any storm that would cross the area could be strong and gusty. Lows in the mid-70s. Partly sunny, hot, and humid on Wednesday. 91 the high, heat index levels to 97. Thursday, the heat breaks maybe a little. Mostly sunny, still very warm. Highs in the upper 80s. I'm meteorologist Mark Thibodeau from the Weather Channel.
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1: News. I'm Dave Packer. Iran firing multiple missiles in an attempted surprise attack at U.S. forces in the Middle East, all successfully intercepted, says CENTCOM. A judge in Georgia sentencing convicted 16-year-old high school shooter Colt Gray to life without parole for killing two students and two teachers. Japan's prime minister says the death toll has risen to 13 after a powerful 7.1 magnitude earthquake.
2: Extensive damage to infrastructure. We're talking bridges, shrines collapsing, roads completely buckling, fires breaking out in damaged buildings, and hundreds of thousands of residents were told to evacuate the affected area, with thousands of emergency rescue teams trying to now survey the damage and
1: ABC's
2: contain
1: Brent
2: it.
1: Florida on Tuesday became the first state in nearly a decade to carry out two executions in a single day, putting to death an 80-year-old man, the second oldest inmate known to receive a lethal injection in modern U.S. history. This is ABC News. The Federal Reserve will announce its next interest rate decision on Wednesday. Inflation has topped the Fed's 2% target for more than 5 years. Seattle Police Chief Sean Barnes says the 15-year-old arrested for the shootout over the weekend was armed with a ghost gun with an extended magazine.
3: A ghost gun is an untraceable weapon that lacks a serial number. They are typically homemade and they are illegal. This was the firearm that was recovered from the 15-year-old suspect who was in court yesterday for assault and weapons violations.
1: Barnes says investigators also recovered two other weapons and 14 shell casings that had been fired by weapons of two different calibers. For only the second time ever, the American Red Cross has declared a national blood crisis. Donations have now fallen to a four-year summer low. While hospital demand has increased, the Red Cross is urging all who are eligible and every blood type to make a donation. Dave Packer, ABC News.
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7: 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I think the odds of her being the candidate are very, very high, to be very blunt.
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8: Still looks plenty hot as we go through the next couple of days, although I think we'll see highs in the 80s instead of the 90s for a change by Thursday. Can't rule out a strong storm or two crossing the area overnight, lows in the mid-70s. Partly sunny weather ahead Wednesday, 91 the high, heat index levels to 97. A bit of a break from the hottest of weather Thursday, mainly sunny, low 67, a high of 88. I'm meteorologist Mark Thibodeau from the Weather Channel.
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7: You've heard people claim that summer colds are worse than winter colds. We look at the evidence next on the Old Farmer's Almanac Radio Report. 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It is the 210th day of the year, and actor Will Wheaton is celebrating a birthday. There's no doubt that nursing a summer cold can be extra aggravating, especially when you could be at the beach or the ballpark. And there is some evidence that summer colds are actually worse than the winter variety. Cold germs often contain a warm weather bug called the enterovirus, which in addition to sniffles and sneezes, can cause summer ailments and a persistent cough. It taxes the immune system, which often causes symptoms to linger or recur. Like winter colds, there is no cure. You'll just need plenty of rest, ample fluids, and about 7 to 10 days before you're back at the beach. There is the Old Farmer's Almanac Radio Report. 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
8: More strikes. I'm Ted Lindner, Fox News. The strikes between the U.S. and Iran are back on after a brief pause. Fox's Steve Harrigan with more.
9: 4 days of relative quiet now. U.S. Central Command is reporting activity and strikes from both sides in this war. First of all, U.S. and Saudi fighter jets attacking inside Iraq, attacking Iranian-backed militia positions inside Iraq. Those positions have been firing drones at Saudi oil infrastructure as well as at U.S. military in the region. And second, reports of ballistic missile attacks from inside Iran at U.S. military positions in the region. CENTCOM saying all of those missiles intercepted.
8: This comes as President Trump and Israeli Prime Minister Bibi Netanyahu held a meeting at the White House. The late Senator Lindsey Graham honored with a funeral service at the National Cathedral in Washington yesterday. President Trump remembering him as a true American original.
10: Lindsey rose from a small town in rural South Carolina, a place he loved so much, to become a constant fixture of American politics at the highest level and a force to be reckoned with all over the world.
8: Lindsey Graham was 71 when he died earlier this month. He'll be laid to rest later today in his home state of South Carolina. Dr. Anthony Fauci testifies today before a Senate committee after more than 1,000 pages from his COVID-era diaries were released.
11: In one diary entry, Fauci said, quote, "For better or worse, I'm becoming an international celebrity. Calls from all over the world." In another entry, he mentioned meeting Julia Roberts virtually, writing, quote, "She was so charming. When my image came up on the screen, she gasped and said that every time she sees me, her throat gets dry and she gets nervous." Paul, who has been feuding with Dr. Fauci over the origins of the COVID pandemic for years, will have another chance to question the former chief White House medical advisor during a Senate hearing.
8: Fox's Christina Coleman. 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
8: A lucky Mega Millions lottery player in Florida has won the $800 million jackpot. That jackpot, the largest prize for the lottery game this year and the 10th largest in the game's history. The unidentified winner can choose between the $800 million prize or a one-time lump sum of $344 million before taxes. The win, the first time a Mega Millions jackpot has hit since March 17th, when the top prize went to a winner in Ohio. President Trump's pick for intel chief confirmed by the Senate.
13: In a 51-47 vote, the Senate confirming Jay Clayton to become the next Director of National Intelligence.
14: The nomination is confirmed. Under the previous order, the motion to reconsider is considered made and laid upon the table, and the president will be immediately notified of the Senate's action.
13: Clayton is a U.S. attorney in Manhattan and was the Securities and Exchange Commission chair during President Trump's first term. His confirmation comes after a combative hearing with lawmakers for repeatedly refusing to say that former President Joe Biden won the 2020 election. Clayton will take over for acting intel chief Bill Pulte. Kristen Goodwin, Fox News.
8: Florida became the first state in nearly a decade to carry out two executions in a single day. An 80-year-old man who was the second oldest inmate known to receive a lethal injection in modern U.S. history, put to death hours after the state executed a former police officer convicted of raping and drowning to death an 11-year-old girl in 1987. Dominic Anthony Ochacon was convicted of killing his ex-girlfriend's parents in 1986, now the oldest prisoner executed in Florida's history. Nationwide, a total of 19 executions, including Tuesday, have been carried out so far this year. And a sixth person has died from the Legionnaires' disease cluster that rattled New York City's Upper East Side. No new cases of the pneumonia-like illness have been reported since July 17th. The latest data suggesting the outbreak has significantly slowed over the last week or so. I'm Ted Lindner. 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
18: Just seeing a few clouds around, the storms from overnight that clipped some of us, now sailing well south. We're into the clear as we continue to push on through today and for the rest of the week. Mostly sunny this afternoon, low 90s, feeling like the upper 90s. Tonight, clear upper 60s. Sunny 90 tomorrow, and lower humidity around both days.

0: News. I'm Dave Packer. Both Ukraine's President Volodymyr Zelensky and Israel's Prime Minister Benjamin Netanyahu are in Washington for funeral services for the late Senator Lindsey Graham. And while there, they were welcomed to the White House for one-on-ones with President Trump. Zelensky talked about Ukraine making its own Patriot air defense systems. Later, the Senate overwhelmingly advancing a Russian and Iran sanctions bill named in honor of Graham. Zelensky.
1: First of all, we're very thankful to the senators, and we're very thankful for this discussion. The discussion was with details how to help Ukraine, and we are thankful that this bill.
0: A judge in Georgia sentencing convicted 16-year-old high school shooter Colt Gray to life in prison without parole for killing two students and two teachers. Japan's public broadcaster NHK reporting at least two people have been confirmed dead at a shopping mall that partially collapsed following today's massive earthquake. This is ABC News. The Minnesota Vikings have suspended defensive backs coach Gerald Alexander for 3 weeks without pay following a drunken driving charge in April. Court records show Alexander pled guilty July 16th to a gross misdemeanor charge. Some California residents are worried about neighbors that have moved into a construction site.
2: Neighbors in West Hollywood are frustrated over a pack of coyotes now calling an unfinished condo site home. Resident Patty Fallon says after squatters were forced out, coyotes moved in.
3: They've been here for about 3-4 months. They hang out on a balcony. I'm a little jealous. They have a balcony. They have rent control, you know. And they howl every night from 10 to 11.
2: Other neighbors say they're also concerned about the safety of pets and children. The city says it's aware of the coyotes and its policy is to prioritize a non-lethal management technique. Michelle Franzen, ABC News.
0: India's capital, New Delhi, adopting a new policy to make most new vehicles electric, the goal to improve air quality, one of the world's most polluted cities. Dave Packer, ABC News.
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8: Maybe a little bit of a drop in the humidity over the next couple of days. Clouds and showers are sailing south of us now. Should clear it out this morning, get into sunshine this afternoon. Still, I think above 90 degrees by a couple, with a heat index close to 100. Tonight, clear upper 60s. Sunny, light north breeze tomorrow, comfortable 90. Sunny Friday, 90. From the Weather Channel, I'm meteorologist Ray Stajic.
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9: Thanks for spending time with us on this Wednesday, July 29th. Gordon Deal with Nicole Murray. Some of our top stories and headlines. The U.S. intercepted Iranian missiles launched at American forces in Jordan. Funeral today for South Carolina Senator Lindsey Graham in his home state. The Wall Street Journal says the Trump administration reportedly plans to end a subsidy that keeps premiums in check for Medicare drug plans. The New York Times says the Trump administration has begun arresting foreign citizens with expired U.S. visas as they travel through airports, including spouses of Americans. And the paralyzed Olympic hopeful who's become an advocate for the disabled her story in about 20 minutes. 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Money transparency is apparently at a new level. More younger Americans are increasingly willing to make one's private financial conversations public. Why? Here's Julie Bauke, career strategist we know as Julie on the Job. Julie, what stands out to you?
10: The first thing that stood out to me was I had a flashback of when I was 22, and I discovered at my incredibly generous salary of $17,500 a year, I discovered that a woman who was hired on the same day as me was making $18,000 a year. And I was, you know, young and naive and inexperienced, and I just didn't understand how that could be. And so we clearly discussed salary with each other. And then I went to talk to my boss about it. He's like, well, you know, she has a master's degree. I'm like, oh. I'm thinking, an extra $500 is the only thing a master's degree gets you? Okay.
4: Wow.
10: But I was like, okay, never mind. And so then after, I was so new in the workforce, I really didn't understand what was acceptable. And I don't think from that moment on I ever discussed my salary or anybody else's again. So part of this is, when you're young, and also new college graduates are also always comparing starting levels salary. It's like a little competition.
4: Okay.
10: I mean, I remember that back in the day. And so some of this is you're young and you're trying to figure the world out. But some of it is also the transparency, the feeling like, well, why should this be a secret? If your compensation system is fair and you're paying me for my experience, why shouldn't we talk about it? And then we've seen the other side of that. You and I have talked about some states and the federal government even requiring in their jobs, they post a salary range. And so that is relatively new for companies to be required or make a decision to post a salary range. And it makes sense because you're saving time on both sides of the desk. People who aren't qualified won't apply. And as a company, that's gonna lessen the work on you to fill roles. But it's still controversial because is that anybody's business? And especially the older people in the market are saying, it is none of your business how much I make, and I'm not going to tell you. And so we're seeing the younger people saying, why not? Do you have something to hide? It's kind of the implication there.
9: For the young folks who like doing this, perhaps just acknowledging that they can't afford certain things, do you think it's helpful in their financial decision-making?
10: You know, it can be. So we are always, I think, especially this day and age, especially younger people, are always comparing ourselves to others. Look at social media. It's a comparison machine.
4: Yeah.
10: And when you look at this and say, wow, it looks like you are going and having Starbucks three times a day. What does a project manager or marketing analyst make? Oh, I make about this, but I also live in New York, but I have six roommates. So I think it gives people guardrails, or not, but sort of a framework within how to evaluate how they're doing. And we've got a generation right now who really feels like they are really far behind and are never going to catch up because of housing prices and, you know, at the cost of everything else, student debt, blah, blah, blah. And so I think they're naturally kind of grabbing for information that will help them either feel like they are normalize what they're feeling or help them really kind of, in some cases, you know, what am I working toward here?
9: We're speaking with Julie Bauke, career strategist we know as Julie on the Job. Are there risks here, I don't know, career or otherwise, for young people discussing finances publicly / online?
10: Yeah. So the whole system, as a company, your whole compensation system is complex, and it has to be constantly monitored, because what you're doing is you are compensating. Hopefully, you're compensating and deciding how to pay people up front, and then how to compensate people, whether it's bonuses or salary increases throughout the year, based on a lot of different factors. There's a lot of companies that say, look, we hire everybody off, like Deloitte or some of the bigger accounting firms will say, everybody with a bachelor's degree, you start at this number. No negotiation. Just don't even ask. But then from there on out, it's a matter of what level are you? It could be a matter of how marketable are your skills? In other words, how hard would it be to replace you?
9: Thanks, Julie. Julie Bauke, career strategist, we know as Julie on the Job. Hey, if you've missed anything from today's show, you can stream or download the podcast, available every day on Apple, Google, Spotify, or wherever you get your podcasts. Just do a search for This Morning with Gordon Deal. 20 minutes in front of the hour. Coming up next, the clothing company that calculates how much swamp butt you'll have on summer days.
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21: Fox News, I'm Ted Linder. Iran launched surprise attacks on U.S. forces in the Middle East Tuesday.
22: Officials say several ballistic missiles were intercepted. U.S. and Saudi Arabian forces responding with precision strikes on Iran-backed groups in Iraq accused of targeting U.S. troops and Saudi energy sites. Now, this all comes just hours after the president met with the leaders of Ukraine and Israel at the White House. The attacks shattering a brief pause in the fighting as mediators try to get both sides back to the negotiation table after weeks of escalation.
21: Fox's Kevin Cork. President Trump and several others honored the late Senator Lindsey Graham Tuesday.
23: He died doing the work he was born to do. He was truly a great politician, serving the country he loved to serve so deeply.
21: Graham died 2 weeks ago at the age of 71. He'll be laid to rest later today in his home state of South Carolina. 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

0: into their essays. The papers were supposed to be about America's Industrial Revolution.
1: Oops.
0: Mm-hmm.
1: Yeah. Funny business? I'm not sure that's funny.
0: You want some examples?
1: Uh-oh.
0: Madagascar wore a toaster to a basketball game. And Madagascar purple bicycle whispers to the ceiling.
1: Oh, man. Oh, that is brutal.
0: Hook, line, and sinker.
1: Wow. Well done, Professor Gibson. Busted. Thanks, Dom. 13 minutes now in front of the hour. On This Morning, America's First News.
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5: Now, WRGA, local weather.
10: Hot temperatures go on through Wednesday. Rain chances dropping off. Still can't rule out a shower or thunderstorm in spots overnight. Any storm that would cross the area could be strong and gusty. Lows in the mid-70s. Partly sunny, hot, and humid on Wednesday. 91 the high. Heat index levels to 97. Thursday, the heat breaks maybe a little. Mostly sunny. Still very warm. Highs in the upper 80s. I'm meteorologist Mark Thibodeau from the Weather Channel.
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11: Edgy, smart, bringing you what you need to know. 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
1: Glad you're with us. Welcome into Wednesday. Affordable, high-quality health care remains a necessity for Americans, yet finding good care at a reasonable price is easier said than done. On top of that, high spending doesn't always translate into better outcomes. Research from the Kaiser Family Foundation shows the U.S. trails several other wealthy nations in areas like health coverage, life expectancy. As part of this, WalletHub compared the 50 states and D.C. across 44 key measures. It found the states with the best healthcare systems are New Hampshire, Minnesota, Iowa, Rhode Island, and Hawaii, ranked 1 through 5. New Hampshire's in first place because it has the 10th most nurses per capita and 5th most physician assistants per capita. Plus, it has the second lowest out-of-pocket medical spending in the country. The states with the worst healthcare systems, West Virginia, Texas, Georgia, Mississippi, and then Alaska in last place. 8 minutes now in front of the hour on this morning. Once again, here's Nicole Murray.
12: And now, the three big things you need to know. Number one.
13: CENTCOM says.

0: that Iran launched a surprise ballistic missile attack on American forces in Jordan, adding that the attack on U.S. forces was unsuccessful. Separately, President Trump says the U.S. naval blockade has worked.
1: They can drop a couple of mines in there and screw things up, but we control the state. Our Navy is incredible. Not one ship has gotten to Iran during any time where we had the blockade. So we had the blockade.
2: Right.
1: We had the confines of a deal. I set the blockade back, but I didn't take it away.
0: He was on Fox News.
3: Number two.
0: Senators have overwhelmingly voted to advance a Russia sanctions bill that South Carolina Senator Lindsey Graham had worked to pass before his death. Connecticut Senator Richard Blumenthal.
4: This bill says to Vladimir Putin, your days of war are numbered. You are on the losing side. Better to come to the table now.
0: The legislation would impose 100% secondary tariffs on countries that continue buying Russian oil and gas.
3: Number three.
0: A teenage boy who carried out a mass shooting at his Georgia high school, killing two students and two teachers, has been sentenced to life without parole. Barrow County District Attorney Brad Smith said 16-year-old Colt Gray's involvement in an online hate group should have been a red flag to his parents.
5: Mrs. Gray should have noticed this really early on. This is not just some innocent little game the kids play. And firearms need to be taken away from these children.
0: Gray pled guilty to all 55 counts against him, including murder and aggravated assault. The Senate has confirmed Jay Clayton as Director of National Intelligence. He replaces Bill Pulte. The Trump administration has terminated temporary protected status for about 1 million people from more than a dozen countries, including hundreds of thousands of Haitians. Pastor Vilas Dorsanville with the Haitian Support Center in Ohio warning those affected that deportation is possible.
6: We tell them if they don't have a valid driver's license, they should not be driving on the road. Don't go out if normally they do not have a need. Talk to an attorney to tell them what to do, legally speaking.
0: More than 350,000 Haitians currently live and work in the U.S. A new trend this summer, it's called tan maxing. Some are using oils and other products while sunbathing at peak UV times to get as dark of a tan as possible.
7: What is this? Is it like a Gen Z thing? Wait a second. Let's go out when the sun is at its highest peak and put some lotion on and we'll get tan. Well, that's not a thing.
0: It is a thing because some people go outside and avoid the sunlight thinking that UV is bad. The attitude is turning.
7: These people are trying to get suntans.
0: No, they're tan maxing. It's a difference.
7: For the love of Pete.
0: You sound cranky. Sounds like you could use some sun.
7: 6 minutes in front of the hour.
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2: 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It is the 210th day of the year, and actor Will Wheaton is celebrating a birthday. There's no doubt that nursing a summer cold can be extra aggravating, especially when you could be at the beach or the ballpark. And there is some evidence that summer colds are actually worse than the winter variety. Cold germs often contain a warm weather bug called the enterovirus, which in addition to sniffles and sneezes, can cause summer ailments and a persistent cough. It taxes the immune system, which often causes symptoms to linger or recur. Like winter colds, there is no cure. You'll just need plenty of rest, ample fluids, and about 7 to 10 days before you're back at the beach. And there is the Old Farmer's Almanac Radio Report. 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
7: Glad you're with us. When Taylor Lindsay Noel enters a restaurant, she notices things many others don't, like if there's enough room between tables to maneuver her power wheelchair. Then she shares what she finds with her followers through Access by Tay, her social media platform. People.com says nearly two decades ago, she was a Canadian national gymnast training for what she hoped would become an Olympic career. Then one attempt at a new skill paralyzed her when she broke her neck. But her platform, with now 160,000 TikTok followers, has found an audience far beyond what she anticipated. Along with wheelchair users, Taylor's followers now include older adults, caregivers, and parents looking for places they can navigate with things like strollers. For Nicole Murray and Dom Savino, I'm Gordon Deal. 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
2: You've heard people claim that summer colds are worse than winter colds. We look at the evidence next on the Old Farmer's Almanac Radio Report. 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It is the 210th day of the year, and actor Will Wheaton is celebrating a birthday. There's no doubt that nursing a summer cold can be extra aggravating, especially when you could be at the beach or the ballpark. And there is some evidence that summer colds are actually worse than the winter variety. Cold germs often contain a warm weather bug called the enterovirus, which in addition to sniffles and sneezes, can cause summer ailments and a persistent cough. It taxes the immune system, which often causes symptoms to linger or recur. Like winter colds, there is no cure. You'll just need plenty of rest, ample fluids, and about 7 to 10 days before you're back at the beach. And there is the Old Farmer's Almanac Radio Report. 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
14: The U.S. and Iran go on the attack again. I'm Dave Anthony, Fox News. After a four-day break from a two-week flare-up of fighting, driving oil prices back up 3%.
18: CENTCOM says U.S. and Saudi fighter aircraft struck multiple terrorist logistics and weapons sites across eastern Iraq in a strong response to over 30 IRGC-directed aerial drone attacks in the last 72 hours. The unwarranted attacks against U.S. forces were not successful. The U.S. also says on Tuesday the IRGC launched multiple ballistic missiles from Iran in an attempted surprise attack on U.S. forces in the Middle East. All of the missiles were intercepted.
14: That's Fox's Madeline Rivera. The strikes come after Israel's Prime Minister Benjamin Netanyahu met with President Trump at the White House, telling Fox's Hannity after they're committed to not letting Iran have nuclear weapons.
19: It was great. It was one of the best meetings that we've had. And I always hate to disappoint our would-be critics.
14: Netanyahu also attended late Senator Lindsey Graham's funeral in Washington, and so did Ukraine's President Volodymyr Zelensky, who also says he had a good meeting with President Trump. And then Zelensky was at the U.S. Capitol when senators gave initial approval to a Russia and Iran sanctions bill.
20: It's not only about money, how to stop to finance this war, but it's also a big signal to Europe, big signal to Ukraine.
14: That Russia sanctions bill had long been pushed by Senator Graham and went to Ukraine days before his death, and at the funeral, President Trump said,
21: he died doing the work he was born to do.
1: He was truly a great politician.
14: Graham will be buried today in South Carolina after another funeral there. COVID controversy will be stirred back up at a Senate hearing this morning, led by Republican Rand Paul, who will question ex-Trump and Biden COVID advisor Dr. Anthony Fauci about private diary entries that have been made public.
21: We've probably never, ever seen people so completely at odds with their private thoughts and then publicly proclaiming the opposite of what they were truly saying in private.
14: America's listening to Fox News.
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14: As people in South Carolina say a final goodbye today to late Senator Lindsey Graham with a funeral and burial, the U.S. Air Force is honoring him, renaming Joint Base Charleston.
25: The facility will soon be known as Joint Base Lindsey Graham, the news first reported by the Post and Courier in South Carolina. Graham spent 33 years in the military, both in active duty and in the South Carolina Air National Guard. He served mainly in the Judge Advocate General Corps and retired with the rank of colonel in 2015. In a letter dated July 27th, Secretary of the Air Force Troy Mink wrote that, quote, Senator Graham's lifelong devotion to the military was shaped by his own military service and his public service in both the United States Senate and the United States House of Representatives. Senator Graham died July 11th. Kevin Uretsky, Fox News.
14: Federal Reserve policymakers will assess the economy a second day and then decide on interest rates.
26: The central bank winds down its fifth policy meeting of the year in Kevin Warsh's second as Fed chair. Many economists expect that the Fed will leave its benchmark funds rate unchanged at 3.5% to 3.75%. But it's not a sure thing. A renewed inflation scare has put a surprise increase in play. A pause in rates would mark five in a row following three consecutive rate cuts and six in total since September of 2024. Hillary Barsky, Fox News.
14: Somebody in Florida is waking up to a fortune, winning Mega Millions.
27: The Mega Jackpot is the largest prize for the lottery game this year and the 10th largest in the game's history. The unidentified winner can choose between the $800 million top prize or a one-time lump sum of $344 million before taxes. A Tuesday's win is the first time a Mega Millions jackpot has hit since March 17th, when the top prize went to a winner in Ohio.
14: Fox's Chris DeMeo on Wall Street. Stock futures are mixed like yesterday when the Dow surged up 500 points, but the Nasdaq dropped 55. I'm Dave Anthony, and this is Fox News.
28: Good morning in the News Center. I'm David Crowder. Residents are invited to participate in an upcoming community meeting hosted by Mosaic, a consulting firm working with a local project manager to gather public input for a proposed tax credit area. The purpose of the meeting is to better understand the community's priorities and needs for the Burwell Creek Highway 53 North Broad Street area. Feedback from residents will help identify opportunities that could support future investment in the area, such as housing, parks, neighborhood amenities, senior services, and other community improvements. The meeting will be held in the community room at Ashland Park at 1:30 p.m. on Thursday. A West Rome woman was booked into the Floyd County Jail on Monday on charges of first-degree cruelty to children and battery. According to Floyd County Jail records, 19-year-old Tanaya Jaquise Latte Howard caused substantial bodily harm to a juvenile. The report did not go into specifics regarding the age of the victim or the nature of the physical harm. More news online at WRGANews.com. In the News Center, I'm David Crowder.
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7: A failed assault. Good morning, I'm Gordon Deal, along with Nicole Murray, on this Wednesday, July 29th. Thanks for joining us. Here's what's up this hour.
0: The U.S. military says it stopped a surprise attack by Iran by intercepting all ballistic missiles launched at American forces in Jordan.
7: The New York Times says federal agents are arresting foreign citizens with expired visas at airports, including spouses of Americans.
0: Colleagues and world leaders have gathered to pay tribute to late South Carolina Senator Lindsey Graham.
7: And AT&T and Verizon try to make it more attractive to have individual cell phone plans versus your family plan.
3: If they wanted to have their own standalone plan, they would go to like a one of the discount carriers, smaller brands that tend to be cheaper. What's changed is that

0: Even though you might like me, you're not just going to take my word for it, nor should you. For that reason, and for a very limited time, Pure Talk is offering any of their plans for just $15 a month for the first 3 months, including their top-tier unlimited plan that normally sells for $65 a month. 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
1: Fox News, I'm Sue Guzman. The Pentagon says the U.S. executed joint strikes in Iraq targeting Tehran-backed proxies that have launched attacks in recent days. Jordan says its air defenses intercepted 5 missiles launched from Iran early Wednesday. President Trump's pick for intel chief has been confirmed.
2: In a 51-47 vote, the Senate confirming Jay Clayton to become the next Director of National Intelligence. Clayton is a U.S. attorney in Manhattan and was the Securities and Exchange Commission chair during President Trump's first term.
1: Fox's Kristen Goodwin in Russia, the founder of the messaging app Telegram, Pavel Durov, was charged with aiding terrorism for allegedly not removing channels, chats, and bots used by Ukrainian intelligence agencies. And 18 people are now confirmed dead in Japan's earthquake. The 7.1 is many remain trapped. 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
5: Thanks for spending time with us. President Trump is pushing Health and Human Services Secretary Robert F. Kennedy Jr. to probe an alleged link between vaccines and autism. More from Liz White, health policy reporter at the Wall Street Journal. Liz, this is kind of a pivot.
6: Yeah, this is an interesting turn of events because, you know, usually people think of RFK Jr. as the chief vaccine skeptic of the Trump administration. And we also know that, you know, earlier this year, political advisors had told Kennedy and others in HHS to dial back the vaccine efforts ahead of the midterms after polls found that those moves weren't very popular. But the president is ignoring the polls and telling Kennedy to go full steam ahead on some of these vaccine changes. The president is particularly focused on the issue of autism and wants to see that if Kennedy reduces the number of recommended childhood vaccines, whether autism rates drop. Obviously, this link is, by most scientists, said not to be something that people should be concerned about. So very interesting.
5: So what happened to dial it back?
6: So Kennedy tried to reduce the number of vaccines from 17 to 11, the diseases that kids get vaccinated against back in January. A federal judge blocked that plan after some pediatricians sued. And so now at President Trump's urging, Kennedy is trying to get some quicker decisions in that case, and they're exploring other legal options to try to do what the president wants in addition to doing some more studies on autism and vaccines. And, you know, President Trump is so insistent on this. They had this lunch in May where he's told Kennedy, why aren't you doing more on this? And he said, I think you have the yips. And has actually, the president has told aides that if Kennedy doesn't get this done, he'll be a failure. So it's a big deal in their relationship right now.
5: Wow. Does this seem to be like conflicting messages here heading into the midterms?
6: Yeah, definitely. At that lunch, Kennedy was taken aback, we report. He thought, you know, he was doing what he's supposed to do, that White House aides had told him, you know, we need to focus on more popular messages like food reform and fighting Medicare fraud, that kind of thing. So he had complied, and he hasn't really spoken about vaccines publicly this year very much, but he is, you know, trying to move forward on some of these initiatives and figuring out how he can make the president happy.
5: Wow. We're speaking with Liz White, health policy reporter at the Wall Street Journal. The story is called Trump Turns Up the Heat on RFK Jr. to Cut Back Childhood Vaccines. What does polling tell us about this? Is the president maybe seeing something else that the pollsters are not in terms of Republicans trying to win midterms here?
6: Well, the president's own pollster, Tony Fabrizio, did a series of polls in back in the winter that showed, you know, the even Republican voters were super on board, super happy about the MAHA message on food and agriculture, but were not as excited about the vaccine skepticism part of the Make America Healthy Again agenda. And that's pretty much reflected in some other polling that we've seen. KFF has an ongoing good poll on who Americans trust for vaccine information. And most Americans, more than 80%, trust their own doctor. Far fewer, around 34%, trust Robert F. Kennedy Jr.
5: Boy, is it possible that Kennedy could be on the chopping block here?
6: You know, that has been a rumor swirling around Washington lobbying circles that, you know, Kennedy may be out after the midterms, and Oz, the CMS Medicare administrator, is viewed as a potential successor. I would say from our reporting, it shows that Kennedy and Trump continue to have a good relationship. It definitely doesn't seem that like he's on the chopping block in any way, but this is a point of tension there. And, you know, things change quickly in Washington. We'll have to see. An initial rumor from earlier this summer that he was going to be out by July 4th turned out not to be true. Around that time, his son shouted out at this public gathering, "My dad's not a quitter." So we'll see what happens.
5: Wow. All right. So just recap, since we're on the issue here, what the science and medical community say here about vaccines and their potential ties to autism.
6: Yeah, this vaccine that's been studied the most on this issue is the measles, mumps, and rubella vaccine, because this was the one that was really targeted by anti-vaccine activists in the early 2000s. And there have been a long list of studies now since then showing no connection in addition to autism, multiple hundreds of studies, and then also big cohort studies. So there's this big, more than 600,000 kids were looked at in Denmark, showed no connection to autism. In addition, when looking at, you know, the childhood vaccine schedule as a whole, scientists will say, you know, actually, we protect against more diseases with a set of vaccines than we used to. And they're better technology. So they're more specific antigens. They're not provoking the immune system as much as we did in the past with our vaccines that were not as good. So it's more bang for your buck, basically, with vaccines these days. And scientists say there's really no reason to fear autism from vaccines.
5: Thanks, Liz. Liz White, health policy reporter at The Wall Street Journal. 20 minutes now after the hour. On This Morning, America's First News, here's Nicole Murray.
7: And now, the three big things you need to know. Number one.
8: Iran has launched multiple ballistic missiles toward a U.S. military base in Jordan in what Central Command is describing as an attempted surprise attack. Officials added that all missiles were intercepted. President Trump said he wants a peace deal to avoid future U.S. strikes.
9: The bridges are going to be gone. Literally in less than, I would say in 2 hours, most of the bridges, the major bridges, will all be gone. And the power plants in one day. And, you know, if I can avoid doing that, I'd like to do that.
8: Trump spoke on Fox News.
7: Number two.
8: President Trump, Vice President J.D. Vance, and others honored late Senator Lindsey Graham at a funeral at the Washington National Cathedral yesterday. Senate Majority Leader John Thune.
10: His leadership on national security and our national defense is well known. I travel with Lindsey all over the world as part of congressional delegations, and I saw firsthand just how much he was respected by our allies.
8: Graham will be laid to rest today in his home state of South Carolina.
7: Number three.
8: Police said the 15-year-old arrested after a shootout at a Seattle food festival over the weekend was armed with a ghost gun with an extended magazine. Mayor Katie Wilson.
11: Police believe that this was targeted gang-related violence and continue to look for other possible suspects.
8: The shooting left at least three people dead and four others injured, including a toddler. At least 13 people have been killed after a 6.8 magnitude earthquake struck southern Japan yesterday, injuring hundreds and knocking out power and water to tens of thousands. Officials say rescuers are racing against the clock as they search for survivors among collapsed buildings. Dr. Anthony Fauci is set to testify before the Senate Homeland Security Committee today. It comes a day after his private diary was released to the public as part of an investigation into the origins of the coronavirus. The New York Post reports that cutting back on sleep could pack on the pounds. New data says that adults who got roughly 90 minutes less sleep each night for 6 weeks gained roughly 1 pound compared to those who got enough rest. Health experts recommend getting 7 to 9 hours of sleep each night.
5: Yeah, if you're tired, maybe you snack more or something like that?
8: Oh, yeah, absolutely. Yeah, My inhibitions go way down when I'm tired.
5: Well, yeah, 23 minutes now after the hour.
12: Man, I love this place. I've been surfing here since I was a kid. Now, seeing my grandson out on the water, it means everything to me. Watching him and taking in the blue waves, the sea breeze, the blurry horizon.
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15: 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I'm John Thayer. After being rained out yesterday, the Atlanta Braves are set for a doubleheader at Citi Field today. Game one, A.J. Smith-Shawver will start for the Braves, while Chris Sale is set to get the start in game number two. The Braves come into today's doubleheader at Citi Field in Queens, 62-44. The Atlanta Dream back in action tonight. They are in Dallas as they take on the Wings. The Dream enter the matchup 16-10, while the Dallas Wings are currently 18-9. Atlanta Falcons veterans reported to training camp yesterday. They'll take the field for the first time today on the practice field. It's the first training camp under new head coach Kevin Stefanski. 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
5: Thanks for spending time with us. AI chatbots reportedly are coming after the role of financial advisor. But financial advisors aren't just dispensing help on investments and padding a nest egg anymore. Here's Medora Lee, money reporter at USA Today. Medora, explain.
17: Yeah, so financial advisors over the years, their role has evolved, and they actually do so much more now than they used to. Before, it was kind of like a transactional thing. You know, you need to buy some life insurance, you needed to invest in some stocks or whatever to get some to earn some money. They could make suggestions and hook you up with like the right stock or the right insurance company. But now, they have now become kind of the center of your life in some ways, because they want to help you. They care about what you want to achieve in your life, how you want to live in your life, and now and into the future. And because you share all this with them and your relationships, new kids, new grandkids, divorces, things like that, they know so much about your life, or they should, that they can actually guide you through so many different moments in your life. They're kind of uniquely situated to do this. because they need to know all these pieces to try to help you make sure that you can retire comfortably the way you want to.
5: Is this like a I don't know, trying to survive a fight against AI chatbots and robo-advisors?
17: Yeah, I don't know if they necessarily are doing these things to fight against AI chatbots, but this is what makes them not too worried about AI chatbots. Because, you know, it's a relationship that they're forming, which is why they also always say, people always say, interview different financial advisors and make sure you feel comfortable with the one you choose, because you may end up having to tell them a lot about your personal life so that they can help you live your best life.
5: We're speaking with Medora Lee, money reporter at USA Today. The story is called Your Financial Advisors Give Support on More Than Just Money. You said at times they can be an everyday counselor on what?
17: They can. I mean, I don't know if you necessarily want to call them every day for every single Starbucks coffee you're going to purchase, but they can help you. They can sit down and help you figure out what kinds of things you need to pay for and what buckets of money are best to use that are, you know, tax efficient or for you. Just help you figure out a daily budget, monthly budget, whatever you need. They also can. This is actually, here's the story that made me want to write this story. When I was talking to a financial advisor about something else, he mentioned to me that one of his clients was kind of like a older lady. She went into a car dealership and she was trying to buy a new car. And the salesperson was talking about all these different options and it just was overwhelming. She was confused. So she did not call her brother. She did not call her friend. Well, maybe it's her friend. She called her financial advisor.
5: Oh, wow.
17: So, which was him, the person I was speaking to. And he told me that he walked her through it over the phone and, you know, with the at the dealership and with the salesperson and tried to figure out, like, what she did need, what she was worth, the value of the money that she was going to pay for it, and what she could, how she could pay for it if she really wanted this or that. And that's how she bought her car.
5: Thanks, Medora. Medora Lee, money reporter at USA Today. 30 minutes now after the hour on This Morning, America's First News.

0: ABC News. I'm Shiri Preston. U.S. forces across the Middle East are on high alert after more fighting overnight. Jordan's air defense systems intercepting 5 missiles launched from Iran. CENTCOM saying its forces remain vigilant. All of this happening 3 days of relative calm amid diplomatic talks have ended. The death toll following the earthquake in southern Japan, at least 20 now, and they think that number will rise. ABC's Britt Clenett with more.
1: Extensive damage to infrastructure. We're talking bridges, shrines collapsing, roads completely buckling, fires breaking out in damaged buildings, and hundreds of thousands of residents were told to evacuate the affected area, with thousands of emergency rescue teams trying to now survey the damage and contain it.
0: Dr. Anthony Fauci will sit before a Senate committee in what will surely be a fiery hearing chaired by Republican Senator Rand Paul. He's long accused Fauci of deceiving Americans about the origins of COVID. This is ABC News. eBay has agreed to pay nearly $56 million to a Massachusetts couple after eBay workers harassed them, sending them things like live roaches and a bloody pig mask.
2: The Steiners run an online newsletter that was often critical of eBay. Back in 2020, 7 eBay employees were charged with harassment, including an alleged plan to hide a GPS tracker on the Steiners' car. Most of the defendants pleaded guilty. Some were sentenced to prison. eBay condemned the harassment and apologized, saying it was wrong, reprehensible, and should never have happened.
0: ABC's Hannah Bata. Investigators in Kenya are trying to figure out why 15 elephants suddenly died in a national park. They say some showed signs of paralysis before dying. Imagine spending an entire day in the air. A Qantas passenger plane has just made the longest flight ever, just over 24 hours, nonstop from Australia to France. The flight, a test ahead of plans to start up new nonstop routes from Australia to New York and London. I'm Shiri Preston, ABC News.
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8: Just seeing a few clouds around, the storms from overnight that clipped some of us now sailing well south. We're into the clear as we continue to push on through today and for the rest of the week. Mostly sunny this afternoon, low 90s, feeling like the upper 90s. Tonight, clear upper 60s. Sunny 90 tomorrow, and lower humidity around both days. Sunshine 90 on Friday. From the Weather Channel, Ray Stajic.
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9: Glad you're with us. Welcome into Wednesday, July 29th. Gordon Deal with Nicole Murray. Some of our top stories and headlines. The U.S. intercepted Iranian missiles launched at American forces in Jordan. Funeral today for South Carolina Senator Lindsey Graham. The Wall Street Journal says the Trump administration reportedly plans to end a subsidy that keeps premiums in check for Medicare drug plans. Fireworks potential today as Dr. Anthony Fauci testifies on Capitol Hill about the origins of COVID. A Mega Millions ticket worth $800 million was sold in Florida last night and the strangers who helped during a frightening car crash in Houston. That story in about 20 minutes. 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Heads up for those of you still on mom and dad's cell phone plan, AT&T and Verizon are offering new, lower-priced, single-line phone plans to make it more appealing for consumers to go it alone. Here's Patience Hagen, telecom reporter at the Wall Street Journal. Patience, take us through it.
10: Well, AT&T and Verizon, both of them have recently announced low-cost plans that might finally make it, make sense for you to leave mom and dad's family plan. But wow. don't panic, because family plans are not going away. But there's a whole generation of people who are grown up and paying their own bills, except for the phone bill, right? Because for years, carriers structured family plans, so it was so much cheaper to just stay on a family plan rather than get your own plan. Why would you ever get your own plan under the new system? But, you know, AT&T and Verizon, they're conscious of that. They're rethinking their plans these days. They've finally made plans that actually, like, it actually kind of makes sense. Like, it actually is cheaper to get your own standalone plan rather than, like, stay on mom's plan and contribute to her bill.
9: How about that? All right, so I think as you pointed out in the story, it didn't seem like AT&T and Verizon here were engaging a certain block here of customers, like young adults. What has changed?
10: Yes, that's very true. Like a lot of young adults just didn't, you know, they didn't make their own plans, or if they did, they didn't go to the big carriers like AT&T and Verizon, right? If they wanted to have their own standalone plan, they would go to like one of the discount carriers, smaller brands that tend to be cheaper. What's changed is that, you know, AT&T and Verizon, they're very cognizant of that. Both of them are working to modernize their plan structure. They're thinking about the needs of young adults like that and other consumers who are looking for like an individual option like that. They're thinking about those needs. But one thing I'd stress is like family plans aren't going away, so don't panic. You don't have to change, at least not yet.
9: Okay. I'd like to encourage my kids perhaps to go their own way with that. What are they going to save though, for example?
10: It can be a pretty dramatic savings. So AT&T's, their single line offer, it starts at $15 a month for one line. And granted, that version doesn't come with a lot of data. You might need to upgrade a bit from that and get more data. But if their cost on your plan might be around like $30 or $40 a month for an add-on line, that's a common price for like an add-on line. So this might finally be cheaper. And then from Verizon, if they're switching to Verizon for another carrier, they can get a single line plan for as low as $30. And that might be around what the cost is for them to be on your family plan, or it might be even less than what the cost is for them to be on your family plan.
9: Wow. We're speaking with Patience Hagen, telecom reporter at the Wall Street Journal. The story is called AT&T and Verizon Look Beyond the Family Plan. What's T-Mobile doing, if anything, in this space?
10: T-Mobile hasn't launched something like this as of this time. Analysts say it's because they don't really need to. Like, T-Mobile is the one that's still growing. They're growing the fastest, I should say. They're still taking share. They're the one that's growing the fastest. So it's kind of like they don't need to introduce a new plan right now. They don't have the same pressing need quite as much as AT&T and Verizon to shake things up. But you know, the same forces are at play for them in terms of a generation of adults who are still on family plans. Like all the same factors are there, the same forces are there. So I think we should watch this space and see what they do in the future.
9: Good. So Verizon, I guess, and AT&T both feel that ultimately this will boost revenue, even if there's apparently some savings now to go it on your own?
10: They do. They do it because it could really boost per year zoo revenue in the long term. You know, they figure they can, if they get those young adults when they're leaving the family plan, you know, this is their chance to like snag them and lock them in as lock in a relationship with that person, right? Like, you don't want that person to go to a discounted carrier, like a competitor like US Mobile. If you can get them to choose AT&T or Verizon at that point, then they're likely to like stay an AT&T and Verizon customer for life. And as they mature and they need more things like home internet, or they need multi-line plans when they have kids, then it's more likely they're going to stay customer of AT&T and Verizon, and more of that revenue will accrue to the big carriers.
9: Thanks, Patience. Patience Hagen, telecom reporter at the Wall Street Journal. By the way, it's Wednesday, which means a new episode of our video series called When the Mic is Off. This week, Nicole and I debate whether expensive airline perks are worth it. I think you might know how Princess feels about this. Yeah. You can find the new episode later this morning on Facebook, Instagram, TikTok, and X. Just do a search for This Morning with Gordon Deal. 19 minutes in front of the hour. Coming up next, a most unusual OnlyFans account.
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21: Fox News, I'm Sue Guzman. The Pentagon says the U.S. executed joint strikes in Iraq targeting Tehran-backed proxies that have launched attacks in recent days. Jordan says its air defenses intercepted 5 missiles launched from Iran early Wednesday. President Trump's pick for intel chief has been confirmed.
22: In a 51-47 vote, the Senate confirming Jay Clayton to become the next Director of National Intelligence. Clayton is a U.S. attorney in Manhattan and was the Securities and Exchange Commission chair during President Trump's first term.
21: Fox's Kristen Goodwin in Russia, the founder of the messaging app Telegram, Pavel Durov, was charged with aiding terrorism for allegedly not removing channels, chats, and bots used by Ukrainian intelligence agencies. And 18 people are now confirmed dead in Japan's earthquake. The 7.1 is many remain trapped. 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
8: I'm Dave Anthony, Fox News.
9: Overnight, Iran launched a surprise attack against U.S. forces in Jordan. At least 5 missiles were fired by Iran, breaking the lull in fighting over the past several days.
8: That's Fox's Trey Ingston, Tel Aviv.
9: CENTCOM released a statement saying all Iranian missiles were successfully intercepted. The United States has not yet responded to that attack, but overnight, U.S. and Saudi planes conducted a series of airstrikes against Iran-backed Shia militias in Iraq, who were responsible for 30 drone attacks over the past 3 days.
8: Now, the flare-up comes after Israel's Prime Minister Benjamin Netanyahu went to the White House and then told Fox's Hannity he and President Trump had a great meeting discussing preventing Iran from having nuclear weapons.
10: We have a common goal, and it's going to be achieved either through diplomatic means or other means.
8: Before Netanyahu's White House meeting, Ukraine's President Volodymyr Zelensky was there discussing the war against Russia, also telling Fox's Hannity.
11: President Trump wants and the Europeans want. Putin doesn't want. We're asking to stop this war each day.
8: And after Zelensky and Netanyahu attended late Senator Lindsey Graham's funeral, Ukraine's leader was at the Senate for this.
12: Late yesterday, the Senate cast a bipartisan vote to advance a bill named after Lindsey Graham that would extend sanctions on Iran and increase sanctions on Russia, as well as nations that buy Russian oil and gas.
8: Fox's Jonathan Sari in Columbia, South Carolina, where there's another funeral, and then Graham will be laid to rest. Could get testy at the Senate next hour when ex-Trump and Biden co-defensive advisor Dr. Anthony Fauci will be questioned at a Senate hearing over what he wrote in his private diary about COVID and the response. Republican Senator Roger Marshall tells Fox.
13: He was so drunk with his own fame that he was emotionally conflicted since he funded this virus.
8: Which Dr. Fauci denies and may spar with senators over again. Someone in Florida is suddenly filthy rich, winning the Mega Millions $800 million jackpot. 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
8: A former U.S. Navy SEAL is behind bars for plotting an attack.
25: Gregory Vandenberg sentenced to 16 months in prison, convicted of the transportation of explosives with intent to kill, injure, or intimidate, and attempted transportation of prohibited fireworks into California. Federal prosecutors say the 49-year-old former Navy SEAL bought fireworks in New Mexico last summer, telling a store clerk he intended to take them to California and use them against law enforcement officers at No Kings Day protests. The clerk alerting officials who arrested Vandenberg in Arizona. Investigators believe he was motivated by extremist anti-Semitic beliefs, finding him with clothing and other items they say displayed anti-Semitic, anti-Israel, and extremist imagery, including a shirt bearing the Al-Qaeda flag. Kristen Goodwin, Fox News.
8: A school shooter in Georgia's also been locked up and he'll never get out.
1: A 16-year-old boy will live and die in prison. The words of Barrow County Superior Court Judge Nicholas Prim as Colt Gray learned his fate for a deadly shooting at his Georgia high school in 2024. The judge calling it deliberate, contemplated evil. He says Gray is proud of himself.
4: Your crimes do reflect permanent incorrigibility, and I will sentence you to life without parole for each of the malice murders that you committed.
1: Gray was 14 when he opened fire at Appalachian High, killing two students and two teachers, wounding several others. The judge rejected defense arguments Gray is not irretrievably broken and might change with a chance at parole. He was charged as an adult and last Friday changed his plea to guilty on 55 counts. Lisa Brady, Fox News.
8: Two convicted murderers are no longer in prison in Florida. They're dead. Both got lethal injections yesterday, including Dominic Ochocone, who was 80, the oldest person ever executed in Florida. On Wall Street, ahead of a Federal Reserve interest rate decision this afternoon, stock futures are mixed. Down for the Dow, up for the Nasdaq, which is just the opposite of yesterday when the Dow surged up more than 500 points, but the Nasdaq dropped 55. I'm Dave Anthony. This is Fox News.
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7: Maybe a little bit of a drop in the humidity over the next couple of days. Clouds and showers are sailing south of us now. Should clear it out this morning, get into sunshine this afternoon. Still, I think above 90 degrees by a couple, with a heat index close to 100. Tonight, clear upper 60s. Sunny, light north breeze tomorrow, comfortable, 90. Sunny Friday, 90. From the Weather Channel, I'm meteorologist Ray Stajic.
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7: Residents are invited to participate in an upcoming community meeting hosted by Mosaic, a consulting firm working with a local project manager to gather public input for a proposed tax credit area. Good morning in the News Talk 98.7 News Center. I'm David Crowder. The purpose of the meeting is to better understand the community's priorities and needs for the Burwell Creek Highway 53 North Broad Street area. Feedback from residents will help identify opportunities that could

0: amenities, senior services, and other community improvements. If you live, work, or spend time in the area, your input is encouraged and appreciated. The meeting will be held in the community room at Ashland Park at 1:30 p.m. on Thursday. Please note, this meeting is organized by Mosaic and is not a City of Rome or Northwest Georgia Housing Authority event. The first day of school for the Rome City Schools is on Friday. And this past weekend, more than 1,500 people attended the district's annual back-to-school bash on Saturday at the new Rome Middle School. The event provided free school supplies to students while connecting families with valuable community resources and services before the start of the 2026-2027 school year.
1: It was probably one of the largest back-to-school rallies that I've ever attended. And it shows what happens when community partner with each other. They had about 8 or 9 barbers giving free haircuts. They had a few stylists for the young ladies, you know, doing hair braids. They gave out numerous amounts of paper, pen, book bags, and it was just an exciting event to be a part of.
0: Rome City Commissioner Vic Hickson, the Back to School Bash is one of Rome City School's signature annual events. A Rome man was arrested on Monday and charged with a felony count of aggravated cruelty to animals. According to the arrest warrant, 30-year-old Stephen Robert Jones kept a goat tied to a runner with a chain around its neck at his Maple Road residence and failed to provide adequate care for the animal. Due to the lack of care, the goat got tangled up in the chain and was found hanging from a concrete wall. The chain had become embedded in the goat's neck, causing a gaping wound. Jones also failed to provide medical attention for the animal. A Coosa woman was arrested on Monday on charges of aggravated stalking and battery. According to the arrest warrant, 42-year-old Emily Louise Itzen violated a conditional bond by striking the victim in the head during a domestic altercation on July 25th. A Rome woman is facing drug charges following her arrest on Monday on 2nd Avenue at West 3rd Street. According to Floyd County Jail records, 35-year-old Rashonda Monique Jackson was found with a substance that was labeled as cannabis. She is charged with possession of a Schedule 1 controlled substance. More news and video online at WRGANews.com. 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
2: This is First News with Doug Walker.

Well, good morning to you. 11 minutes after 7 o'clock. We start off a Wednesday, get you over the hump day morning with 75 degrees here on John Davenport Drive. We did have some rain overnight. Gosh, that was a little bit more than I was anticipating overnight. But now we should have about three pretty good days. Now, again, there is there's a slight chance of precipitation this morning. There's a slight chance of shower activity before noon today. Very, very minimal, like 15-20% chance of shower activity, but don't write it off. Please don't write it off. After lunch, we should be okay. If you're going to a midweek church service tonight, to prayer service, dinner, you should be all right tonight. Should be a decent night for activities such as that. Again, 75 degrees as we start the morning off this morning. And 92 is the expected high today. 92 should be about as warm as we get today. And then looking at the rest of the week, sunny tomorrow and 87 for a high. A little, I see this, we got the remnant of a little frontal system is coming through this morning. And then we should be okay. Friday, pretty much the same story. 87 degrees for a high Friday. And we don't want any rain because I got about 7 hours worth of driving on Friday. Do not look forward to that. But you got to do what you got to do. And Friday, Tony McIntosh will be in with you Friday morning. Our longtime former host here, now at Georgia Highlands College. Tony will be pinch hitting Friday morning. Scout and Goose will be calling in from the Georgia Public Safety.

0: Safety Training Center Friday morning. Keith Meichler should be in the house as normal, and our good friend John Bailey and David Crowder should be here for the news roundtable as normal Friday. But I will be on the road early up to North Carolina, and extremely happy, hoping, and proud that most of the school districts between here and Cherokee are not in session yet, because I do not want to get behind a school bus on those two-lane roads, much less get behind a school bus going through the Nantahala Gorge. That would not be that would not be pleasant. Shouldn't be a problem coming back Friday evening, but we'll cross our fingers and offer up a few prayers. On the calendar today, Farmers Market open at Ridge Ferry Park 15 minutes ago. And, I mean, we are just about in the peak of corn season. I'm telling you, corn, beans, and squash, the three sisters, ought to be rocking and rolling out at Ridge Ferry Park today. The Mount Berry Museum and Oak Hill are having a family morning out event today, from 10 o'clock until 1 o'clock. And that's pretty much it for the schedule today. Tomorrow morning, the County Commission has a special called meeting for employees' service recognition at 8 a.m. That'll be in the Yellow Brick Courthouse, corner of 4th Avenue and 1st Street. You heard in David's news, Thursday afternoon at 1:30, the Mosaic Consultants will be holding a workshop slash hearing up at the community room at the Ashland Park Apartments to talk about what the community's needs are for that property, which is between the North Point subdivision and the bypass, directly across from the Floyd County Jail. That was acquired, oh gosh, well over a year ago by a gentleman who has been involved in some tax credit housing projects here in Rome and Floyd County. Apparently, low-income housing tax credits are going to be sought for that. And they just want to better know, the consultants want to know, it is not, as David pointed out, it is not a city-hosted event. It is not a housing authority-hosted event. This is a consultant to a private enterprise, a consultant to a private enterprise who wants input as to the type of housing that is A, needed, or B, wanted. And that's 1:30 tomorrow at the Ashland Park Community Center. Ashland Park Apartments up on the hill there behind Calvary Baptist Church. Also Thursday, the Rome Rotary Club will be meeting at noon. Rome Rotary meeting at noon at the Coosa Country Club on Thursday. And their speaker tomorrow will be Director General Chu N. Lin, head of the Taipei Economic and Cultural Office in Atlanta. TECO, they call that. The Taipei Economic and Cultural Office. He's got over 20 years in the diplomatic service for Taipei / Taiwan. And that'll be the Rotary program on Thursday. Friday, the Exchange Club meets at noon. I still haven't heard who their program is going to be. Friday, 8:30. It will be the Farmers Market up on Jackson Hill at the Civic Center there between the Caboose, the Welcome Center, and the Civic Center building itself, 8:30 to 11:30. And let me back up before we go to the break and again remind you today the Georgia Mountain Music Club will be picking and grinning today from 10 until noon, and I believe the Journey Food Pantry is also open today from 9 until 5. They're at the cul-de-sac, often referred to as a culture sack. on Redmond Court. That's down behind the Coosa Valley Credit Union office, which sits across from the General Electric plant. So if you are in need of foodstuffs, you can stuff your car at the Journey Food Pantry today from 9 until 5. And that's kind of the calendar through Friday. And we'll extend into Saturday tomorrow morning. Right now, it's 7:19 at Rome's News Talk WRGA.
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15: 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I'm John Thayer.
16: After being rained out yesterday, the Atlanta Braves are set for a doubleheader at Citi Field today, Game 1. A.J. Smith-Shawver will start for the Braves, while Chris Sale is set to get the start in game number 2. The Braves come into today's doubleheader at Citi Field in Queens, 62-44. The Atlanta Dream back in action tonight. They are in Dallas as they take on the Wings. The Dream enter the matchup 16-10, while the Dallas Wings are currently 18-9. Atlanta Falcons veterans reported to training camp yesterday. They'll take the field for the first time today on the practice field. It's the first training camp under new head coach Kevin Stefanski. 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With your Sports Flash, I'm John Thayer.
17: Fox
10: News, I'm CJ Pop. A renewed attacks in the Middle East.
17: CENTCOM says U.S. and Saudi fighter aircraft struck multiple terrorist logistics and weapons sites across eastern Iraq in a strong response to over 30 IRGC-directed aerial drone attacks in the last 72 hours. The unwarranted attacks against U.S. forces were not successful.
10: Fox's Madeline Rivera reporting. Jordan's military says its air defense has shot down 5 missiles launched from Iran earlier today. The Senate Homeland Security Committee will grill former COVID czar Dr. Anthony Fauci at 8:30 a.m. Eastern. There'll be plenty of questions to Fauci about his newly released diary entries. The frantic search for survivors of that earthquake that rattled southwestern Japan. At least 18 dying in the quake, 4 in a shopping mall where 3 are still missing. 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
29: Just seeing a few clouds around, the storms from overnight that clipped some of us. Now sailing well south. We're into the clear as we continue to push on through today and for the rest of the week. Mostly sunny this afternoon, low 90s, feeling like the upper 90s. Tonight, clear upper 60s. Sunny 90 tomorrow, and lower humidity around both days. Sunshine 90 on Friday. From the Weather Channel, Ray Stajic.
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0: We're about 7:26 on John Davenport Drive this morning. Somebody needs to get to the airport. And if that's you, if you had to do Atlanta, US 278 is your top route this morning. An hour and 38 minutes to get down to the airport via the Rockmart, Dallas, Mableton, Camp Creek Parkway direction. If you're going down Interstate 75, we're talking almost 2 hours. An hour and 55 minutes going down I-75 this morning. If you're headed up to Chattanooga, cheap flight, an hour and 15 minutes up I-75. An hour and 24 minutes. 124 if you're going up US 27. Our drive-away location for the day, St. Simon's Island. Beautiful St. Simon's Island, home of the Crab Trap and other incredible seafood restaurants. That's about 5 hours and 51 minutes. 5:51 to get you down to St. Simon's Island right now. I was really, really saddened to hear now that they have confirmed 18 deaths in the Japanese earthquake. That was down near Rome's sister city, Kumamoto, in the Kumamoto Prefecture, which is kind of like the equivalent of a county here in Georgia. It was centered near Uto, U-T-O, Uto. And that is on the south side of Kumamoto. Remember, Kumamoto is a city, the population is about 750,000, something in that neighborhood. And it was down near Uto on the south side, which is, it's near the, and I don't know what the name of the peninsula is, but there's a peninsula that runs out to the southwest. And that's a very, very mountainous region. So, 18 died in that earthquake. You remember Rome's original city was Wakey Town, and Wakey is on the north side of Kumamoto. It was annexed into Kumamoto a couple of decades ago now. But Wakey is on slightly on the north side of greater Kumamoto. Uto, the epicenter of the earthquake, is on the south side. And pulling up maps, the map on my map app, does not give me any idea of how many miles or kilometers that is from Kumamoto downtown out to Uto. But I do know that one of the leaders of the Japanese delegation here had to spend the night. Now, the quake happened about 4:30-ish in the afternoon Japan time. He had to spend the night at work because he was not able to get home. And I don't know how many others found themselves in that situation, but now they are confirming again that 18 have died in that earthquake over in Kumamoto. And the scenes of devastation are there. I know all you can do is offer prayers for those folks that are just, their lives are changed because of something that they could do nothing about, nothing to anticipate. And it's any kind of natural disaster, whether it's a hurricane or a tornado or an earthquake, is just horrifically disastrous. All right, now time for the Bloomberg Money Minute.
1: This is a Bloomberg Money Minute. The World Cup helped boost quarterly earnings results for Visa, which was a key sponsor of the event. Transactions surged as much as 20% in some World Cup host cities on match days. Separately, Visa says it will eliminate roughly 2,600 jobs, which is about 7% of its workforce. The company's looking to free up cash to focus on growth opportunities. All eyes on the Federal Reserve as it wraps up its two-day policy meeting this afternoon. The central bank is expected to hold interest rates steady, but Wall Street has not ruled out the possibility of a surprise hike as patience with high inflation wears thin. S&P futures are higher this morning. And the maker of Ray-Ban says revenue from smart glasses nearly doubled in the most recent quarter. EssilorLuxottica and its AI glasses partner Meta have staked out an early advantage in the fast-growing market. However, it's about to get tougher with Google and Apple preparing to enter the business. Courtney Donahoe, Bloomberg Radio.
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3: ABC News, I'm Sherry Preston. That fragile pause in the fighting in the Middle East broken this morning by missiles. Jordan says it shot down 5 missiles launched from Iran, and CENTCOM says it took out missiles fired by Iran in what was called an attempted surprise attack. Search teams in Japan still looking for survivors after the earthquake that killed at least 13 people. ABC News foreign correspondent Britt Clennett.
4: Extensive damage to infrastructure. We're talking bridges, shrines collapsing, roads completely buckling, fires breaking out in damaged buildings. And hundreds of thousands of residents were told to evacuate the affected area, with thousands of emergency rescue teams trying to now survey the damage and contain it.
3: Dr. Anthony Fauci set to face questions today at a Senate hearing on COVID after the health department says it found several years worth of his journal entries. In one, he seems to question the origin of the pandemic. This is ABC News. Benjamin Netanyahu and Volodymyr Zelensky both attending Senator Lindsey Graham's funeral service on Tuesday. The South Carolinian was a military hawk who supported strong action in both Iran and Ukraine. For only the second time ever, the American Red Cross has declared a nationwide blood crisis.
5: The situation has become acute. Blood donations have now fallen to a four-year summer low, while hospital demand has increased. On Tuesday, the Red Cross reported less than one day of supply left for type O blood. The organization cited many factors for low donations, including illness and air quality. Only 3% of people in the U.S. donate blood for the rest of the country, so a few more people rolling up their sleeves could make a big difference. The Red Cross is urging all who are eligible and every blood type to make a donation. Dave Packer, ABC News.
3: For the first time ever, the state of Florida has carried out two executions in one day. One of the prisoners was 80, making him the oldest person ever put to death in Florida. I'm Sherry Preston, ABC News.
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29: Maybe a little bit of a drop in the humidity over the next couple of days. Clouds and showers are sailing south of us now. Should clear it out this morning, get into sunshine this afternoon. Still, I think above 90 degrees by a couple, with a heat index close to 100. Tonight, clear upper 60s. Sunny, light north breeze tomorrow, comfortable 90. Sunny Friday, 90. From the Weather Channel, I'm meteorologist Ray Stajic.
12: 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WRGA, local news, now.
13: Despite a pay raise implemented several years ago, the Rome Police Department is still facing a shortage of officers.
14: Good morning in the News Talk 98.7 News Center. I'm David Crowder. According to Rome City Manager Sammy Rich, the issue isn't retention, it's recruitment.
20: I'm a big believer that the best recruitment is somebody that does that job. If they're happy in what they do, by word of mouth, they're most likely going to be the best person to go and recruit. But we continue. You know, this is an ongoing conversation. It's an ongoing conversation I have all over the state with my peers and the city and county managers. And so it's not unique to Rome, Georgia, unfortunately.
14: Rich commented on why it's a challenge to recruit new officers.
20: If anybody turns on the evening news, it doesn't take very long to figure out why it is a very difficult job to work in police. And so I thank God that we've got a very dedicated agency and we've got a great leadership in our police department, that they get up every day and strap on the uniform.
14: The problem used to be officers leaving Rome for other agencies for higher pay. Just a few years ago, the average starting salary for a Rome police officer was around $32,000. The commission then implemented a pay plan that raised that starting pay
13: way to more than $54,000. A Rome man was arrested on Monday following a reported assault at his Greer Drive residence. According to Floyd County Jail records, 32-year-old Kirsten Nicholas Gordon doused the woman's eyes with bleach and used his hands to strangle her. He also scratched the woman, leaving marks on her. Gordon and the victim share the residence and have a child together. He is charged with aggravated assault, battery, and aggravated battery. A West Rome woman was booked into the Floyd County Jail on Monday on charges of first-degree cruelty to children and battery. According to Floyd County Jail records, 19-year-old Tanaya Jaquise Latte Howard caused substantial bodily harm to a juvenile. The report did not go into specifics regarding the age of the victim or the nature of the physical harm. The incident occurred at a location on Water Street in North Rome. Residents are invited to participate in an upcoming community meeting hosted by Mosaic, a consulting firm working with a local project manager to gather public input for a proposed tax credit area. The purpose of the meeting is to better understand the community's priorities and needs for the Burwell Creek Highway 53 North Broad Street area. Feedback from residents will help identify opportunities that could support future investment in the area, such as housing, parks, neighborhood amenities, senior services, and other community improvements. If you live, work, or spend time in the area, your input is encouraged and appreciated. The meeting will be held in the community room at Ashland Park at 1:30 p.m. on Thursday. Please note, this meeting is organized by Mosaic and is not a City of Rome or Northwest Georgia Housing Authority event. More news and video online at WRGANews.com. 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
0: .739 on John Davenport Drive and at your home or place of business this morning. Got a little bit of information this morning about the newest road race coming to Rome. It will be the first road race that will take in the entire loop from downtown Rome out around Advent Health Stadium and back down through the berry pastures on the other side of the Oostenaula River, downtown, and then out the Kingfisher Trail a little bit, and then back, and it will start and end at the Eco Center in Rome. Start and end at the Eco Center, and that is the Rome in the Rivers 15K and associated 5K event, which will benefit the Rome Rotary's Chieftain Cherokee Memorial. That's scheduled for Saturday, November the 7th. Saturday, November the 7th. You can register online now, and let me see if I can pull up. You really don't want to write all of this down. I'll tell you what, go to the Rome Tourism website and look at their events page and get the registration there. It's through runsignup.com and then /race/Georgia/Rome/Rome, R-O-M-N, Rivers 15K. Can you remember all of that all in one fell swoop? runsignup.com/race/GA/Rome/Roman Rivers 15K, R-O-M-N, Rivers 15K. Again, it will start at the Eco Center, and it will go north. And the start time is 8 o'clock or shortly thereafter. The 5K start time is 8:30. But the 15K, which is just a little over, about 9.3 miles, takes you north. The one-mile mark is right about at the underpass under the bypass. The two-mile mark is just across the Oostenaula River. The 3 mile mark is near the pond on the north side of the bypass there on what we refer to as the Mount Berry Trail. The pond, if you've been out there before, you know that's the pond where our Berry Eagles like to fish. There's also been a great blue heron rookery out there. Then mile 4 is down about at the pond, behind the post office. Mile 5 is just under on the downtown side of the Turner McCall Bridge. Mile 6 will be out on the Kingfisher Trail. Mile 7 out on the Silver Creek portion of the Kingfisher Trail. And then you turn around and you return back to downtown. Mile 8 is right there near the South Broad Bridge. Mile 9 gets you back into Ridge Ferry Park, a little ways, kind of behind the Olive Garden Shopping Center there. That's approximate. And then the point 3 gets you back to the finish at the Eco Center. So that's the Roman River, R-O-M apostrophe N Rivers 15K, Saturday, November 7th. And that's the newest event on the running schedule, and that will again benefit the Roma Rotary Cherokee Memorial. The fundraising for that is going well. The club's about a third of the way to its $100,000 goal, which really has been upped somewhat, closer to $120,000 when you include site work that's going to have to be done. Although we are hoping to get some of that site work done on an in-kind basis.
10: 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Okay, America badly needs carpenters, electricians, high-voltage linemen, and a host of others, too many to mention, and none require college degrees. It turns out that young people are listening, and many liberal arts schools are not only in financial trouble, they're fighting back. At Arizona State University, my alma mater, you take classes in social media content creation. Oh, brother. I won't say this is a big waste of time and money, but you don't go to college to learn something millions of teens do every single day for free. And get more tech news like this every single morning by getting my free newsletter at GetKim.com. 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
22: 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I'm John Thayer. After being rained out yesterday, the Atlanta Braves are set for a doubleheader at Citi Field today. Game one, A.J. Smith-Shawver will start for the Braves, while Chris Sale is set to get the start in game number two. The Braves come into today's doubleheader at Citi Field in Queens, 62-44. The Atlanta Dream back in action tonight. They are in Dallas as they take on the Wings. The Dream enter the matchup 16-10, while the Dallas Wings are currently 18-9. Atlanta Falcons veterans reported to training camp yesterday. They'll take the field for the first time today on the practice field. It's the first training camp under new head coach Kevin Stefanski. 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
29: Just seeing a few clouds around, the storms from overnight that clipped some of us. Now sailing well south. We're into the clear as we continue to push on through today and for the rest of the week. Mostly sunny this afternoon, low 90s, feeling like the upper 90s. Tonight, clear upper 60s. Sunny 90 tomorrow, and lower humidity around both days. Sunshine 90 on Friday. From the Weather Channel, Ray Stajic.
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29: Fox News, I'm CJ Papa. Renewed attacks in the Middle East.
26: CENTCOM says U.S. and Saudi fighter aircraft struck multiple terrorist logistics and weapons sites across eastern Iraq in a strong response to over 30 IRGC-directed aerial drone attacks in the last 72 hours. The unwarranted attacks against U.S. forces were not successful.
29: Fox's Madeline Rivera reporting. Jordan's military says its air defense has shot down 5 missiles launched from Iran earlier today. The Senate Homeland Security Committee will grill former COVID czar Dr. Anthony Fauci at 8:30 a.m. Eastern. There'll be plenty of questions to Fauci about his newly released diary entries. The frantic search for survivors of that earthquake that rattled southwestern Japan, at least 18 dying in the quake, 4 in a shopping mall where 3 are still missing. 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
0: ...752 here on John Davenport Drive. And we're looking at 75 degrees right now, on the way up to about 92. 75 on the way up to about 92 before this morning is over. Told you earlier we'd look at some of the events for the weekend, maybe tomorrow, but I do want to make sure you know about one today. Maybe so that you can plan ahead. The Rome Celebrity Dance Challenge is coming up this Saturday night. That's a huge fundraiser for the Sexual Assault Center here in Rome and Floyd County. Big event. Boy, they raise a

0: big chunk of money every year for the sexual assault center here in Rome, and that is money that is desperately needed and well spent. You can get a general admission ticket. It's still not too late to get VIP patron tickets as well. And to do that, you just simply, if I can hold my image still, text RCDC, Rome Celebrity Dance Challenge, RCDC. Text that to 53-555 for the VIP patron tickets. RCDC to 53-555, and that'll get you one of those VIP patron tickets. General admission tickets will be available at the door as well. And again, that's coming up this Saturday night at the Rome City Auditorium. This is an all-stars event from many of the previous events through the years. I've watched Danny Price, the counsel for Berry College, local soccer referee. I've been watching Danny rehearse some over the last couple of nights, and Meg Treglone. So this is an all-star, fun event, big fundraiser. And that leads me to spend the next 2 minutes here before the top of the hour news break. I try not to dwell on social media because it's, Mark Zuckerberg called it Facebook. He did not call it opinion book. He did not call it whine and moan book. You know, Facebook, put your picture of your face up and let your kin folks know what you're doing. Or put your picture of dinner on the table and let your friends know what you're having for dinner. I don't know that he envisioned it as a whine and moan center. But anyway, lot of talk amongst the people that are really lathered up over property taxes about why do we have a lot of these things, and why do if a lot of these so-called wants should be handled by private enterprise. Well, we got a lot of private enterprise, a lot of not-for-profits that are doing jam-up work in this community. The Sexual Assault Center is an example. The Children's Museum project is underway out at Mount Berry Mall. A, that's going to be dynamite for kids in our community and young families. B, maybe it'll help the mall even a little bit, right? So that's another one that's going real big. And there are other entities going on. Last night, I did not attend the county commission meeting, but I am aware that there was a lot of concern again about the Ag Center and the delays related to the Ag Center. And yeah, that's aggravating. That was a 2017 SPLOST. Yes, it's aggravating. But remember this, okay, when we do that. This was not a Floyd County Commission or Rome City Commission generated project. This was a project that was generated by the agriculture community, by some of the FFA folks in our local schools who envisioned this as something that would be beneficial to the local schools and the youngsters. It was pitched to the SPLOST Citizens Committee, and that SPLOST Citizens Committee approved it, and they approved an $8 million budget. And that's what we got to work with, and that's what the county's working with right now. And before we all go crazy, remember, that was a citizens originated project, right? Thank you very much.
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4: This is a Bloomberg Money Minute. Rising costs and a challenging consumer environment has left Procter & Gamble in a delicate balancing act as it works to win market share from competitors. The maker of Downy Fabric Softener and Febreze Air Fresheners has mostly limited price increases, leaving it with fewer tools to offset rising expenses. That showed up in profitability last quarter, with earnings falling 3%. On the radar for investors, earnings from tech giants Microsoft and Meta after the close of trading. While both companies are expected to deliver rapid growth, Wall Street will look for evidence that their heavy spending on artificial intelligence are justified. S&P futures are pointing to gains. And Saudi Prince Al-Waleed bin Talal has taken a 5% stake in Lucid. It's a much-needed vote of confidence in the electric vehicle maker.
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7: COVID controversy at the Capitol. I'm Dave Anthony, Fox News. Dr. Anthony Fauci will be at a Senate hearing this hour. Fox's Chad Pergram is there.
8: He's going to be asked questions about his diaries, the start of the pandemic, what started it, did it come from the lab, did it come from a bat, questions about the pandemic. And also, if you look at some of these diary entries, whether or not he was more focused on trying to get attention for himself compared to trying to address the pandemic.
7: Fauci's private diary has been made public ahead of the hearing by the Republican senator who has sparred with the doctor at hearing in the past.
8: Rand Paul said that he just wants the truth. He said so long as he says what's the truth, that's fine. But he says if he says something new here and something that is contradictory or he doesn't tell the truth, keep in mind that that is not handled by that pardon extended by former President Biden.
7: Last night, the Senate gave initial approval to a Russia and Iran sanctions bill named for late Senator Lindsey Graham, who'd been pushing it. Ukraine's President Volodymyr Zelensky was at the Senate for that vote and tells Fox's Hannity,
9: "We want to stop this war."
7: Zelensky and Israel's Prime Minister Benjamin Netanyahu also attended Graham's funeral at Washington's National Cathedral. The late senator will be laid to rest today after another funeral in South Carolina. And Zelensky and Netanyahu also met with President Trump. And the Israeli leader also tells Fox's Hannity it was a great discussion.
10: "We don't want to see this fanatic regime in Tehran have nuclear weapons to threaten every American and to threaten the peace of the world and to threaten the existence of Israel. So we have a common goal."
7: This as fighting flares back up.
11: U.S. Central Command says Iran launched ballistic missiles in an attack on American forces, but all were intercepted. The Iranians confirm attacking a U.S. military base in Jordan. American forces have also worked with Saudi Arabia to strike sites in Iraq used by Iran-backed militias.
7: That's Fox's Jonathan Savage. Oil prices surging back up more than 4%. 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
7: A school shooter in Georgia locked up for good.
5: The slain will not return to life. The injured will not forget their wounds. And a 16-year-old boy will live and die in prison.
7: Judge Nicholas Prim sentencing Colt Gray to life without parole for murdering two students and two teachers at Appalachian High School in 2024. Colt's father, Colin, will be sentenced tomorrow, convicted of murder and manslaughter for providing his son the gun used in the shooting. Now an update on the Charlie Kirk murder case. Prosecutors are urging the judge in Utah to set a trial date for Tyler Robinson.
16: As the court nears a decision on whether it'll officially proceed, in their comprehensive state memorandum, arguing the evidence connecting the Utah man to the assassination of Charlie Kirk overwhelmingly establishes probable cause on every charge, and that the conservative activist was attacked for his political views, citing his opposition to gay marriage and transgender rights. The defense is expected to file its written opposition in the coming weeks, followed by a final response from prosecutors before oral arguments are scheduled for September 1st. Lillian Wu, Fox News.
7: In Florida, there are two empty cells on death row. The first state in 9 years to execute two prisoners the same day.
18: Domenico Chacon was executed by lethal injection, according to the state of Florida, at 6:13 p.m. Eastern Time. The 80-year-old was the second oldest man to be put to death in this manner in U.S. history, 4 decades after his conviction for killing his ex-girlfriend's parents. Earlier in the afternoon, James Duckett died using the same drug injections in the same death chamber. Duckett, an ex-cop, had been on death row since he was found guilty of drowning an 11-year-old girl in 1987. Gernal Scott, Fox News.
7: On Wall Street, stock futures are mixed. Up for the Dow, down for almost 200 points. Up for the NASDAQ, down almost 200 points for the Dow. I'm Dave Anthony. This is Fox News.
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25: Maybe a little bit of a drop in the humidity over the next couple of days. Clouds and showers are sailing south of us now. Should clear it out this morning, get into sunshine this afternoon. Still, I think above 90 degrees by a couple, with a heat index close to 100. Tonight, clear upper 60s. Sunny, light north breeze tomorrow, comfortable 90. Sunny Friday, 90. From the Weather Channel, I'm meteorologist Ray Stajic.
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26: Residents are invited to participate in an upcoming community meeting hosted by Mosaic, a consulting firm working with a local project manager to gather public input for a proposed tax credit area. Good morning in the News Talk 98.7 News Center. I'm David Crowder. The purpose of the meeting is to better understand the community's priorities and needs for the Burwell Creek Highway 53 North Broad Street area. Feedback from residents will help identify opportunities that could support future investment in the area, such as housing, parks, neighborhood amenities, senior services, and other community improvements. If you live, work, or spend time in the area, your input is encouraged and appreciated. The meeting will be held in the community room at Ashland Park at 1:30 p.m. on Thursday. Please note, this meeting is organized by Mosaic and is not a City of Rome or Northwest Georgia Housing Authority event. The first day of school for the Rome City Schools is on Friday, and this past weekend,

0: And it shows what happens when community partner with each other. They had about 8 or 9 barbers giving free haircuts. They had a few stylists for the young ladies, you know, doing hair braids. They gave out numerous amounts of paper, pen, book bags, and it was just an exciting event to be a part of.
1: Rome City Commissioner Vic Hickson, the Back to School Bash is one of Rome City School's signature annual events. A Rome man was arrested on Monday and charged with a felony count of aggravated cruelty to animals. According to the arrest warrant, 30-year-old Stephen Robert Jones kept a goat tied to a runner with a chain around its neck at his Maple Road residence and failed to provide adequate care for the animal. Due to the lack of care, the goat got tangled up in the chain and was found hanging from a concrete wall. The chain had become embedded in the goat's neck, causing a gaping wound. Jones also failed to provide medical attention for the animal. A Coosa woman was arrested on Monday on charges of aggravated stalking and battery. According to the arrest warrant, 42-year-old Emily Louise Itzen violated a conditional bond by striking the victim in the head during a domestic altercation on July 25th. A Rome woman is facing drug charges following her arrest on Monday on 2nd Avenue at West 3rd Street. According to Floyd County Jail records, 35-year-old Rashonda Monique Jackson was found with a substance that was labeled as cannabis. She is charged with possession of a Schedule 1 controlled substance. More news and video online at WRGANews.com. 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

0: about as much trouble with his headset as I was with my tennis ball hopper this morning. Gee whiz. We got about 11 minutes after 8 o'clock at Rome's News Talk, WRGA. Chris Fincher is in the house back from his hiatus last week. I was just telling you, Tim did a pretty good job filling in.
1: Good.
0: Yeah, the boss did pretty well. So
1: I'm gonna have to file a complaint with Scout and Goose. I don't like that they're calling in from Forsyth when I have to take a day off to go to Forsyth. So they're starting to show me up a little bit. So I'm gonna have to file a complaint.
0: I won't be here Friday. So they'll be calling in to my man Tony McIntosh, who will be filling in Friday. I have to go up to Cherokee on Friday. I've got to say big meeting would perhaps be an understatement, but an important meeting at the Museum of the Cherokee People.
1: Oh, cool.
0: Friday morning at 11 o'clock.
1: Now, is that the museum with the big wooden statue out front?
0: With the Sequoia statue.
1: Yeah. I remember.
0: 20-foot tall.
1: Yeah. I remember that from... As a little boy, we'd go and visit, and that was one of the things we always had to stop and see.
0: Yeah, made from sequoia or redwood.
1: Interesting.
0: Trees.
1: So it's still there.
0: Yeah, it's still there and still in good shape.
1: Good.
0: Yeah.
1: Good.
0: I wish we had access to some sequoia trees here.
1: So you're making progress with that project, it sounds like.
0: We are making progress with the project, yeah. Yeah, we're about, fundraising-wise, we're about maybe a tad less than a third of the way there. We got a long way to go, and the proverbial Jerry Reed short time to get there. But you know, if we don't reach our goal by Labor Day, you know, then Thanksgiving will be the next.
1: Right.
0: Next. I mean, it's not a there's not a hard deadline. I was I may have talked. I don't know whether you heard it or not. They raised money in a different way for the statue over at Nakalula Falls. Over in Gadsden, that sits right there at the top of the falls. But it took them about 2 years to do that. So we're, let's see, May, June, July. We're 3 months in, and in the bank and pledges is up around 37,000 now. So
1: yeah, you said you were a third of the way there?
0: Yeah, we got a long way to go. And if folks want to help, they can make a tax-deductible contribution through the Community Foundation for Greater Rome. Thank you for that intro.
1: Yeah.
0: Boy, did you send me a text a little bit ago on the way in this morning? I knew we had a significant storm that rolled through last night because, as I was telling you, Chris, I hadn't told the audience yet, it woke me up and it was raining so

0: so hard on, I have a tin roof on my house, metal. It was raining so hard that I thought it might be hail. And I really was not expecting that when I went to bed and watched the weather weather reports before I laid down. I was not expecting that. Was not anticipated. You know, they've talked about the possibility of a shower and front moving through. But, man, it was raining hard, and I didn't see any hail. But you said Pickens County?
1: Yeah.
0: Winds in Gilmer County, I mean, tremendous rainfall?
1: Yeah, Pickens County, they reported 65-mile-an-hour winds last night just from this storm.
0: Wow. That's what you call a squall line.
1: It really is, yeah. Gilmer County reported about 3 inches of rain within an hour. It was so much so, and then the flash floods were such a problem, they considered that the evacuation of a nursing home might be necessary, but they ended up sheltering in place. So if you got family and friends up there, you might want to check on them. I think there's a Chatsworth Highway that maybe is shut down. They had the road washed out because there was so much flash flooding and forced water going through there. So they had a highway that got washed out. So
0: well, if just it was keep a that highway, in mind. Gosh, that could be 225 going up from Calhoun, perhaps? Or what is it, 70? Is it 72 or 76 that goes across Fort Mountain? Those would be the major highways. Of course, 411 also clips some of Murray.
1: This was like Georgia 52, Chatsworth Highway at right there at the LJ city limits.
0: Okay, so that's that runs right across. Yeah, wow.
1: Yeah, the infrastructure just wasn't able to handle it, and all that water coming through, washed out below the road surface, and it caused it to cave in.
0: Gee whiz. So, that's a Highway 50. That's a major highway.
1: Right, yep.
0: It goes across the mountain from Chatsworth to LJ.
1: So. Yep, 3.5 inches of rain fell in the past hour in Gilmer County. That was reported last night. So last night was one of those nights where it had gotten dark, and I was watching TV, and just before I went to bed, I kind of turned the TV off, and I was just kind of sitting there. I don't know if it's meditating, but ruminating, maybe.
0: Pontificating?
1: ruminating, one of those things. And I happened to look out the window and notice that there was some flashing, and it was lightning, and it was over towards the north part of the county, over towards Adairsville in that area. And looked on the map, and sure enough, there's a squall line that had kind of appeared and was going south. So I started looking and doing some research and checking the chats, and that's when I saw all that, so... Hopefully everybody's okay this morning. They were up late, no doubt. So
0: yeah.
1: But you know, that was kind of the part of the class that I went to last week was talking about setting up these centers for families and friends who are going through an event. It's important for those people to kind of you got to know where to find your family during an event like that. It can be devastating for you, so you want to kind of start to gain your composure quickly, but also your family's looking for you. If they can't get in touch with you, they need to know of a place to go to. So it's important they're close to the scene to create a place where you can have a family and friends center to gather up, and also for them to get information. It's important for their own peace of mind to have some information and knowledge about what's going on. So it's a place where public safety can come and meet with you and talk. And also get information about where you can go for a family assistance center. So a family assistance center will be a more permanent, long-term place where you can go and start to get help with rental assistance. Where can I go to file an insurance claim? That sort of thing. So
0: you know, we've talked in the past, I think, with you and with Scout and Goose on Friday mornings about when there's a disaster or a problem at the house. Let's say a fire at the house, or you want to have an escape place and where you want the family to meet up. But it's probably also a pretty good idea if you've got a little bit of a larger disaster. Let's say, for example, a tornado. Another place in town where, let's say I'm coming from Rome back to Adairsville and there's been a problem and I don't necessarily want to go to the house. Or if I'm in Adairsville and somebody's, you know, you might be a good idea to have a place around you.
1: That's right.
0: Not there specifically at the house, but hey, this is where we need to meet.
1: Yep. In a place with solid infrastructure, and I guess I'm talking about not necessarily the side of the road or in front of somebody's mailbox, but in this is the circumstance you're talking about, maybe.
0: Now, the food, let's say our Murchie or Adairsville, the Foodland Shopping
1: Center. Yeah, that's right. Yeah, meet at the shopping center. And I'll tell you from my experience last week with the exercise that we did in our small group, we set up our Friends and Relatives Center at the Target that we had on our map, and that was a place where people could go in and restock if they needed to or get some water or get some food. And truth be known, it's probably a good opportunity for that shopping center to have some goodwill towards the community and maybe some donations.
0: Yeah, so. Amen to that. We'll be back with Chris Fincher right after this timeout.
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8: 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I'm John Thayer. After being rained out yesterday, the Atlanta Braves are set for a doubleheader at Citi Field today, Game 1. A.J. Smith-Shawver will start for the Braves, while Chris Sale is set to get the start in Game number 2. The Braves come into today's doubleheader at Citi Field in Queens, 62-44. The Atlanta Dream back in action tonight. They are in Dallas as they take on the Wings. The Dream enter the matchup 16-10, while the Dallas Wings are currently 18-9. Atlanta Falcons veterans reported to training camp yesterday. They'll take the field for the first time today on the practice field. It's the first training camp under new head coach Kevin Stefanski. 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The more natural, better sports drink. With your Sports Flash, I'm John Thayer.
9: Jalousi, the U.S. and Saudi Arabia joined forces to strike Iran-backed sites in Iraq after the regime launched a surprise missile attack on American troops in the region.
10: Iran launched a surprise attack against U.S. forces in Jordan. The United States has not yet responded to that attack, but overnight, U.S. and Saudi planes conducted a series of airstrikes against Iran-backed Shia militias in Iraq, who were responsible for 30 drone attacks over the past 3 days.
9: It's Fox's Trey Yinks. The Anthony Fauci-Rand Paul rivalry ignites again today as the former NIH chief returns to Capitol Hill under subpoena.
11: Why doesn't he want to be from the lab? Because he funded the lab.
12: Paul releasing Fauci's subpoenaed private journals in which he says Fauci admits the virus did not come from a wet market. Expect renewed questions about masking, school closures, and vaccines.
9: Fox's Jeff Manasso. 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
15: When the clouds roll in and the rain begins to fall,
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24: Just seeing a few clouds around, the storms from overnight that clipped some of us. Now sailing well south. We're into the clear as we continue to push on through today and for the rest of the week. Mostly sunny this afternoon, low 90s, feeling like the upper 90s. Tonight, clear upper 60s. Sunny 90 tomorrow, and lower humidity around both days. Sunshine 90 on Friday. From the Weather Channel, Ray Stajic.
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0: After 8 o'clock at Rome's News Talk WRGA. Check the thermometer for you this morning, and we're looking at 77 degrees, 77 on John Davenport on the way up to about 92. Still a slim chance of shower activity before noon. But after that, we should have about 2.5 days of pretty good weather. Saturday looks like a 50-50 chance of rain. We'll see. It's
1: quite the wool sweater when you walk outside, especially if you've got an air conditioning, really good air conditioning in your house. When you walk outside, it's startling the humidity that's out right now.
0: Yeah, I mean it really. I noticed yesterday when I went out, I had to run out of the office about 2:30-ish, and it was just like walking into an oven. I mean, it was a preheated oven. I mean, I felt like a biscuit by the time I got
1: into
0: the car.
1: Yeah. I'm trying to see what the dew point is. We can maybe find out, but I'm not being able to find that quickly right now. So, 91%.
0: 91%.
1: Yeah.
0: Mercy. That's wild. So you've got some good, safe classes coming up soon, right?
1: Yeah, summertime's over. It's time to kick back into training. We're going to be bringing back CPR. It's exciting. I like to see the response from the community of folks reaching out and wanting the training. So this is something that we're going to be offering again. We are going to return with morning and evening offerings of CPR. That gives our folks who work during the day in different shifts, it gives them an opportunity to come in and get that training.
0: And again, we mentioned it before, the trend now is more towards compressions and not the mouth-to-mouth.
1: That's right, yeah.
0: That kind of went away during COVID, didn't it?
1: It did. And there's some hesitancy to want to get involved, so you kind of want to stand back. So this is encouraging folks to do more and be more involved to save lives, because the faster you can jump on somebody, I don't know that that's necessarily the right phraseology, but the faster you can get going to start to render help, your survival rate increases. So they're trying to increase that. First day we're going to be offering some first aid classes. Atrium's going to help us with that. GEMA's going to come back with another active shooter class. We had an overwhelming response to that class last year, so we're going to bring that back in November. So we'll welcome back our field coordinator to teach that class. The sheriff's office is going to help us out, a class for parents right there at Christmas time. It's going to be in December. It's going to be a class on kids, on games and apps, and on the internet. The sheriff and Corey Bowers teach a really good class. They teach the class for the kids, and they also teach it for the adults. So we're going to have that class broken up. Our teen cert class is going to get the younger version, but the parents and adults are going to get the adult version in December. So we're excited about that. And
0: now, have you been made aware of the effort through the sheriff's department to to handle mental health cases. I think Harrison Dupree is involved with that, and the folks at Highland Rivers.
1: That's right.
0: I think that's a great initiative.
1: It really is, yeah.
0: Great initiative by the Sheriff's Department.
1: Yeah, and that's kind of a trend nationwide, so I'm glad to see Floyd County is getting involved in that. It's a different approach, and it's a way... Yeah, I don't want this to come across wrong, but it's a way to spend more time with the person. Not every call can be handled in 10 minutes, and I'm not saying that our law enforcement is necessarily bound by time, but sometimes you never know what's going on in the world around you that you may have calls holding and things like that. But this is a really good way to sit down and really help somebody work out some of their distress that they may be going through. So, yeah, you're right. It's a good program. And speaking of that...
0: And Harrison, by the way, will be with us next Tuesday morning.
1: And he may be good for this program that we're talking about. We kind of talked about family and relative centers. And part of that, if there's a moment of distress, you would want to bring in not necessarily counselors or behavioral health people, but just people, we call it pastoral care. But it's a way for your ministers and your leaders in the community to come in and offer an emotional side of how to respond to an incident, just to be somebody to talk to and a shoulder to lean on. So we're going to be offering that class in October. So we're looking forward to that, to training up some folks who can respond out to us to incidents. I don't know that there was any instances of this happening, but the historic courthouse fire, I know. We're very fortunate we had everybody was able to get out, but if there had been an unfortunate case where we had people trapped inside, that would have definitely been a time where we would have needed some help there and some support. So we want to try to raise up a group and get that going and have that available to the community just in case. I feel like it's important to be prepared all around.
0: All around, indeed. Yeah. If folks need more information, Chris, what are the best ways to get a hold of you and Tim?
1: Social media is always good. I can't remember the tag on that, but floydcountyema.com. Floyd, Georgia, EMA is, I believe, no, Floyd, GA, EMA, something like that. But social media, look for us, Floyd County EMA.
0: Yeah, just
1: I'm
0: going to
1: get fired for not knowing my handles.
0: Chris, thank you much, my friend.
2: This is a Bloomberg Money Minute. Job cuts are on the way at BMW. The automaker is planning to lay off 8,000 workers globally. BMW is slashing expenses in response to challenges, including slumping sales in China, U.S. tariffs, and high production costs in Europe. Sources tell us the job cuts account for about 5% of BMW's total workforce. Turning to trading, S&P 500 futures are edging higher, with investors focused on earnings from heavyweights Microsoft and Meta today. Traders are questioning whether the heavy spend behind the global AI build-out can deliver returns. The Federal Reserve is also in focus today. Interest rates are expected to remain unchanged, though markets see a growing chance of a surprise hike. And vacation home mortgages ticked up for the first time since a pandemic boom. According to Redfin, loans for second homes rose 4% year over year in 2025, the first annual increase in 4 years. Wealthy buyers are driving the market. Courtney Donahoe, Bloomberg Radio.
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5: ABC News, I'm Sherry Preston. Missiles flying again in the Middle East. CENTCOM says it shot down several missiles fired from Iran. Jordan says it intercepted missiles as well. This after several days of a pause in the fighting and after President Trump and Israeli Prime Minister Benjamin Netanyahu met 5 months after the war began.
6: Netanyahu later described their Oval Office sit-down as excellent. He said it was a conversation of full partnership, of mutual support. He actually described it as one of the best conversations he's had with President Trump. The White House, in a very brief statement from Caroline Levitt, said that it was a positive and productive meeting.
5: That's ABC's Mary Bruce. Search teams in Japan still trying to find survivors after the strong earthquake that hit the southern part of the country. At least 13 people are confirmed dead, but that number is expected to go up. Trump administration set to stop subsidies for Medicare Part D that could push premiums for the prescription coverage up as much as $20 a month. This is ABC News. Jay Clayton has been confirmed by the Senate as the next director of National Intelligence. Republican Senator Tom Cotton citing his experience as a U.S. attorney for the Southern District of New York.
7: He's overseen numerous high-profile cases, including the indictment of Venezuelan dictator Nicolas Maduro and the prosecution of an Iran-backed terrorist connected to multiple attempted terror attacks in the United States.
5: Democratic Senator Ron Wyden, though, citing Clayton's refusal to say who won the 2020 election, only that it was certified.
8: He has repeated baseless conspiracy theories about American elections, refused to acknowledge who won the 2020 election, and participated in an abusive investigation of American journalists while providing false testimony to Congress about that investigation.
5: The vote was 51-47 along party lines, all Republicans voting yes. I'm Sherry Preston, ABC News.
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24: Maybe a little bit of a drop in the humidity over the next couple of days. Clouds and showers are sailing south of us now. We should clear it out this morning, get into sunshine this afternoon. Still, I think above 90 degrees by a couple, with a heat index close to 100. Tonight, clear upper 60s. Sunny, light north breeze tomorrow, comfortable, 90. Sunny Friday, 90. From the Weather Channel, I'm meteorologist Ray Stajic.
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28: Despite a pay raise implemented several years ago, the Rome Police Department is still facing a shortage of officers. Good morning. In the News Talk 98.7 News Center, I'm David Crowder. According to Rome City Manager Sammy Rich, the issue isn't retention, it's recruitment.
29: I'm a big believer that the best recruitment is somebody that does that job. If they're happy in what they do, by word of mouth, they're most likely going to be the best person to go and recruit. But we continue. You know, this is an ongoing conversation. It's an ongoing conversation I have all over the state with my peers and the city and county managers. And so it's not unique to Rome, Georgia, unfortunately.
28: Rich commented on why it's a challenge to recruit new officers.
29: So if anybody turns on the evening news, it doesn't take very long to figure out why it is a very difficult job to work in police. And so I thank God that we've got a very dedicated agency and we've got a great leadership in our police department, that they get up every day and strap on the uniform.
28: The problem used to be officers leaving Rome for other agencies for higher pay. Just a few years ago, the average starting salary for a Rome police officer was around $32,000. The commission then implemented a pay plan that raised that starting pay to more than $54,000. A Rome man was arrested on Monday following a reported assault at his Greer Drive residence. According to Floyd County jail records, 32-year-old Kirsten Nicholas Gordon doused the woman's eyes with bleach and used his hands to strangle her. He also scratched the woman, leaving marks on her. Gordon and the victim share the residence and have a child together. He is charged with aggravated assault, battery, and aggravated battery. A West Rome woman was booked into the Floyd County Jail on Monday on charges of first-degree cruelty to children and battery. According to Floyd County Jail records, 19-year-old Tanaya Jaquise Latay Howard caused substantial bodily harm to a juvenile. The report did not go into specifics regarding the age of the victim or the nature of the physical harm. The incident occurred at a location on Water Street in North Rome. Residents are invited to participate in an upcoming community meeting hosted by Mosaic, a consulting firm working with a local project manager to gather public input for a proposed tax credit area. The purpose of the meeting is to better understand the community's priorities and needs for the Burwell Creek Highway 53 North Broad Street area. Feedback from residents will help identify opportunities that could support future investment in the area, such as housing, parks, neighborhood amenities, senior services, and other community improvements. If you live, work, or spend time in the area, your input is encouraged and appreciated. The meeting will be held in the community room at Ashland Park at 1:30 p.m. on Thursday. Please note, this meeting is organized by Mosaic and is not a City of Rome or Northwest Georgia Housing Authority event. More news and video online at WRGANews.com. 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
0: :40 on John Davenport Drive, 79 degrees. It is warming on up, and yeah, Chris sent a notification last night, that storm squall line that moved through, 69 mile an hour winds at the little weather station over in Pickens County last night. 3.5 inches of rain in Gilmer County. A bridge washed out on a highway, or not a bridge, but a portion of it probably would have been close to a bridge anyway, washed out on Highway 52 there just west of Ellijay. I mean, it was a crazy flash storm that came up kind of all of a sudden. If you're trying to catch a flight, maybe midday or so, you better get on the move, folks. About an hour and 55 minutes to the ATL going I-75 this morning. Kind of a slow go. An hour 38 if you're going down through Rockmart in Dallas and in via the Camp Creek Parkway. US 278 by far the preferred route this morning. If you're going up to Chattanooga, an hour and 15 minutes, 115 going up I-75 this morning. And hour and 24 minutes if you're going up US 27 through Somerville, Lafayette, Rock Springs, Chickamauga, and Fort Oglethorpe. Our drive away for the day, we've chosen St. Simons Island, and that's a cool 5 hours and 51 minutes. It's going to take you a minute to get down to St. Simons today. That last minute vacation before school starts. School starts in the City of Rome Friday. Of course, they're already going back to school up in Somerville with that unique 4-day school week up in Chattooga County. Kind of an interesting thing. I was talking a little bit earlier about community services and the large hue and cry over property taxes. And they've been going up, but folks, what hasn't been going up? What hasn't been going up, and the suggestion that rather than just complaining about property taxes, the suggestion would be tell our government leaders, tell our political leaders, tell them what you want cut, and see how that works out. Contrary to what some people will try to tell you, there are not a whole lot of frills in government. And there's been a lot of been fussing by some about special purpose local option sales taxes. The special purpose local option sales tax has brought a lot of good to our community. And I would cite the forum as something that's good. The forums, I mean, it took a while, yeah, as it's going to do with anything that's new, to get into optimal use. The Rome Tennis Center didn't start out jam up in the fall of 2016. August of 2016 is when it opened there. They're kind of celebrating their 10th anniversary this fall. But you will recall that it hosted the Atlantic Coast Conference Championships the following spring. I mean, the North Carolina potty law upset the ACC so much that they removed it from North Carolina, and fortunately we had a place where they could play it. It has been beneficial to this community. I know probably 95% of Floyd Countyans don't play tennis, but that facility is currently hosting over 60 tournaments a year, sometimes two a week. We've got coming up just a couple of weeks the girls 14 and under national championships. The stars of tomorrow you will see here in Rome at zero cost to you to go out and watch. It's done good. The Ag Center is currently the focus of a lot of attention. It's been 10 years since that was approved. We all wish that it had gotten going a little bit quicker. But again, the point I tried to make a little bit earlier this morning was that was a citizen initiated project. I don't remember the gentleman's name, but if I remember correctly, he was kind of like the FFA, Future Farmers of America, sponsor down at Pepperell. And the folks down there kind of put together the package, and they were able to get the agriculture community behind them and got it on the ballot, and it was approved by a majority of voters. And it's been really interesting the last couple of days on social media. I mean, really interesting to talk about. Well, there was only 15% of the voters in the county went out and voted for that. Yeah, if you want to make that argument about the Ag Center, make that argument about politicians who are elected. It's the same thing. Yeah, probably even less of a percentage that actually go to the polls. That's an area where if somebody, you know, wants to get lathered up, let's get lathered up over the fact that decisions for our community are made by voters, but that's only 22% of the registered voters who go to the polls. What about the other 78%? Is everything hunky-dory with y'all? Are you in that other 70% that don't go to the polls? Everything's cool with you. But now when things kind of get a little bit fouled up, now you want to raise sand. Let's raise some sand and get 90% of the registered voters to the polls. How about that? Wouldn't that be something to get lathered up about?
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19: 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I'm John Thayer. After being rained out yesterday, the Atlanta Braves are set for a doubleheader at Citi Field today. Game one, A.J. Smith-Shawver will start for the Braves, while Chris Sale is set to get the start in game number two. The Braves come into today's doubleheader at Citi Field in Queens, 62-44. The Atlanta Dream back in action tonight. They are in Dallas as they take on the Wings. The Dream enter the matchup 16-10, while the Dallas Wings are currently 18-9. Atlanta Falcons veterans reported to training camp yesterday. They'll take the field for the first time today on the practice field. It's the first training camp under new head coach Kevin Stefanski. 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
24: Just seeing a few clouds around, the storms from overnight that clipped some of us. Now sailing well south. We're into the clear as we continue to push on through today and for the rest of the week. Mostly sunny this afternoon, low 90s, feeling like the upper 90s. Tonight, clear upper 60s. Sunny 90 tomorrow, and lower humidity around both days. Sunshine 90 on Friday. From the Weather Channel, Ray Stajic.
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32: Pelosi, the U.S. and Saudi Arabia joined forces to strike Iran-backed sites in Iraq after the regime launched a surprise missile attack on American troops in the region.
33: Iran launched a surprise attack against U.S. forces in Jordan. The United States has not yet responded to that attack, but overnight, U.S. and Saudi planes conducted a series of airstrikes against Iran-backed Shia militias in Iraq, who were responsible for 30 drone attacks over the past 3 days.
32: It's Fox's Trey Yinks. The Anthony Fauci-Rand Paul rivalry ignites again today as the former NIH chief returns to Capitol Hill under subpoena.
34: Why does he want to be from the lab? Because he funded the lab.
35: Paul releasing Fauci's subpoenaed private journals in which he says Fauci admits the virus did not come from a wet market. Expect renewed questions about masking, school closures, and vaccines.
32: Fox's Jeff Manasso. 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
0: 8:53 on John Davenport Drive this morning. 8:53 on Rome's north side. We got a lot of private groups in this community that are doing a lot of good things, and the Sexual Assault Center, their big Rome Celebrity Dance Challenge is coming up this Saturday night. General admission tickets are $50 in support, and they'll have a sellout. I'm pretty confident of that. You've got the ESP folks who have been running summer camp for children with and young adults, young folks with developmental disabilities, helping give parents some time off, if you will. They are in the process of mounting a multi-million dollar campaign to build a new campus off of the bypass, 1818 Kingston Road, 1818 Kingston Highway out there, former church campus. That's going on. The new children's museum that Jenna and Daniel Bosarge are leading the way on, that's a million dollar plus effort to have a place for children to go and learn about things that are happening in their community. And here, since the heat really ratcheted up and the humidity ratcheted up, I try to do my midday walks out there at Mount Berry Mall. By the way, if you're interested in that, if you stay close to the wall walking around the mall, the interior of the mall, it's 0.6 of a mile. I mean, like almost to within 3 feet. But the Children's Museum, they're pretty close to getting open. I know Jenna in particular was thinking about August, and I, you know, if they miss August, it's not going to be by much. The Brooks Building Group is doing a great job working on that. So private and not-for-profit groups in particular are flourishing here in Rome in Floyd County, doing well, doing a lot of good projects, raising a lot of funds for our community, and you know, bless them. They're doing real good work in a community, and hope you're able to support them. On the calendar today, let's see here. Of course, the Ridge Ferry Farmers Market is open this morning. They opened at 7 o'clock. We'll continue through 11 o'clock. They're on the little. They're not so much in the parking lot anymore as they are on the paved path that comes off of the parking lot, runs by the bicycle pump track. And by the way, have you been out on Redmond Road lately? Work is rocking on the new community park in West Rome that's going up out there on the GE property. It is not impacted by PCBs in that particular area. See that on social media all the time. What about the PCBs? Have they just, are they gone? All the PCB wells and contamination was kind of towards the back side of that project, and then across, a little bit across Redmond Circle over there in the area where Lowe's used to be. And then flow towards the southeast in a direction toward, the drainage direction was toward Horse Leg Creek. That's been remediated out the wazoo. I know you'll recall that I think there's only been two splossed projects in our history that didn't happen. I know for sure one of them was an effort to reopen the lock and dam. And the Corps of Engineers just basically said no. So, you know, that's just one of those things. But that new park out there at GE, that's not to be concerned for PCB contamination.
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2: But when Lindsay was right, and I believe he was right, he had moral clarity on the issues involving good and evil. Lindsay was 21 years old, and his parents died. His sister was only 13, and I interviewed his sister, now Senator Darlene Graham from South Carolina. Tim Scott will be there. Governor McMaster will be there. all of his close friends. I'm sure most of the Republicans, at least, maybe a lot of Democrats too. I have no idea. And the House and Senate will be there. I'm here to honor a friend that I lost, and just try to capture in a short period of time the things that mattered to him in his life.
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5: A new warning to Iran. I'm Dave Anthony, Fox News.
33: President Trump tells Fox News about Iran, "We are going to beat the effing S out of them."
5: He said that in a phone call with Fox's Trey Yingston, Tel Aviv, reacting to the Iranian attack targeting American troops in Jordan.
33: He went on to say, "We'll be hitting them hard. They're going to get a beating." So clearly the United States is going to respond to what the president described as a surprise attack. He says U.S. forces had just minutes to shoot down these incoming Iranian ballistic missiles. The president says he has reviewed video of the shootdown, and it was U.S. forces conducting this operation to defend that area.
5: Separately, the U.S. went on the attack with Saudi Arabia, hitting Iran-backed militia sites in Iraq. There are COVID questions at the Senate.
6: You did not tell the American people the full story.
5: Republican Senator Rand Paul, a short time ago, accusing Dr. Anthony Fauci. He said one thing in public, the other in private, citing Fauci diary entries as the ex-Biden and Trump COVID advisor faces questions on the pandemic and public response at a Senate hearing.
6: Presidents, governors, mayors, school boards, corporations, and Congress all bear responsibility for the decisions they made. The COVID lockdown, however, could never have been inflicted without you aiding and abetting the crime. Children lost years of education.
5: Now, just a few minutes ago, Dr. Fauci responded in his opening statement saying he would not answer any questions.
7: Given Senator Paul's obvious obsession with calling for my prosecution, his repeated slanderous comments about me, and recently his publicly releasing my unredacted personal diary aimed at embarrassing and intimidating me.
5: And Dr. Fauci just pleaded the fifth as he's refusing to answer questions as the hearing continues. America's listening to Fox News.
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12: Temperatures being 30 degrees above average.
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5: There are Trump legal updates this morning. First, a Supreme Court ruling that The president considered appealing.
3: The Trump administration had until Monday night to petition the Supreme Court to rehear the birthright case, and a filing would have shown up on the next day's docket. The justices in a 6-3 decision struck down President Trump's order denying automatic citizenship to babies born in the U.S. whose parents are in the country illegally or temporarily. He posted on social media that he would be asking for a rehearing immediately. Last time a petition for a rehearing was granted was in 1965, with the court agreeing to clarify confusing instructions to lower courts in the case. The last petition resulting in an actual changed decision was in 1956, when the court reversed a ruling that U.S. citizens could be tried by military courts overseas during peacetime. Two women had killed their military husbands. Chris Foster, Fox News.
5: The other Trump case is personal. The president wants the Supreme Court to order an author who sued him and won in New York to pay him back.
9: President Trump's Justice Department attorneys say he has immunity from the defamation verdict because the defamatory comments he made about writer E. Jean Carroll were made in 2019 when he was president. They point to the 2024 Supreme Court.

0: and it's just gotten blocked. That's, I mean, let's call it what it is. It just got blocked because they didn't like the way you handle things, and they didn't want me on there. I mean, it was so clear when we sent it down. Why would you want to go on Rachel Maddow show? Well, because I like her and she's really good. It doesn't make any difference. Don't do it. I don't think you're going to see that now. I think you're going to see a lot of transparency.
1: So he got on his favorite show. Why is that?
2: It's amazing. It really is. And some of the stuff about how excited he was about the stardom and how popular he was. I mean, it really was some kind of reading in that diary. And here people, you know, thousands of people are dying based on decisions that we're making. You know, it will go down as the worst two-year span in the health policy decisions ever. And, you know, I think we've obviously learned a lot from it. And we as a country are not going to do that again in the same way if we ever, God forbid, had to face something like that. But yeah. It's frustrating, I think, for a lot of people watching him take the fifth today.
1: So Fauci recorded numerous celebrity contacts, how he loved Julia Roberts, Steph Curry, Ann Wintour, Trevor Noah, Sean Penn, Matt Damon, Lil Wayne. Julia Roberts interviewed him on Instagram, sent flowers, and later presented him with an award, the 2023 Kennedy Center Awan Awards. Fauci wrote that he hugged Hunter Biden, according to his diary. Biden joked that a photograph would cause the internet to explode because both men were being attacked by Republicans. So it is a very sad page. And I think after the January, we're going to see them just cover for him and say nice things about him. I'm very intrigued if some Democrats, especially a guy like Senator Peters, who's leaving, if they got to just say, listen, I'm a little disappointed what I read in the diaries. I'm a little disappointed with some of the things you said publicly as well as privately. Or are they going to just look to cover for him? I'm very curious. You know, Fetterman said, I don't read diaries. But that's the one guy I was counting on to come out and point out who he really was.
2: Yeah. Right. Well, he's clearly, you know, Senator Fetterman will show a lot of respect for the Republican line of thinking in a lot of ways, and we'll see how this ends up. But this is going to be a long hearing if he's doing that all day.
1: So I know you went to Senator Lindsey Graham's memorial yesterday, his funeral yesterday. You've been to some of these before. What was it like?
2: You know, the National Cathedral does it better than any place in the world, and the pomp and circumstance and the somber respect. It was beautiful. It really was. I thought the president's remarks were spot on. He talked about Lindsey. It was funny. It was self-deprecating. He actually said that Lindsey and Annika Sorenstam beat him in golf, and then said Annika had a really good day. You know, I thought Sean's remarks were spot on. And, you know, what I was most struck at by is the people who showed up, the Democrats, Republicans, the ambassadors from every country, the world leaders. And to see Zelensky and Netanyahu chatting in the pew, it was really something. And it was a fitting tribute to Lindsey.
1: So let's talk about Iran, Lindsey Graham would. And we know that they attacked the militias, the associated militias in Iraq, attacked Saudi Arabia, and attacked us in Jordan, the IRGC sponsored. And we were able to knock down, and the president said he saw it in real time. We were able to knock down the rockets that are heading our direction. And Trey Yinks picked up the phone and called the president. And here's what he said. Cut one.
3: President Trump reacting to that Iranian attack on U.S. forces overnight in Jordan. President Trump tells Fox News about Iran, we are going to beat the effing S out of them. He went on to say, we'll be hitting them hard. They're going to get a beating. So clearly the United States is going to respond to what the president described as a surprise attack. He says U.S. forces had just minutes to shoot down these incoming Iranian ballistic missiles. The president says he has reviewed video of the shootdown and it was U.S. forces conducting this operation to defend that area.
1: So the president, we expect some massive action, you know, way before when you hop on the air on Special Report today. But this is the most predictable thing ever. Brett, did you really think the IRGC was going to seriously consider bringing this thing to an end after 14 straight days of strikes, knowing that the last MOU, which was terrible, but lasted, you know, a week, and next thing you know, they're shooting at ships, they're shooting at merchant ships again. And then yesterday, we understand three separate ships were attacked. So this we know this game. The president's either got to decide I'm pulling out or I'm going to go for it. Don't you think?
2: Yeah, I do. And I think he's in the mindset right now of going for it. I think he's frustrated by repeated efforts to sit at the table. And he's got, you know, people inside his administration that are saying give it a shot. He's given it a shot a number of different times. And each time the Iranians, one way or another, do what happened, you know, do these attacks on ships and, more importantly, attacks on U.S. soldiers in the region. I think that there's probably not going to be a slow up. I think it's going to be forward. And that's, you know, Senator Lindsey Graham has talked about that a lot. I think that the president's in that place. Now, where it goes, how far it goes, does Iran eventually get to a place where they really are negotiating? Tough to say because they've never been there.
1: You know, Brett, yesterday, something about face-to-face, seeing the Prime Minister Netanyahu face-to-face with Zelensky and knowing that Ukraine took out an Iran ship that was full of weapons to Russia. These wars are coming together.
2: I talked to Zelensky yesterday. I actually taped a brief interview that I'll air later this week, more about drones and technology. And we're going to do a series on what Ukraine has done technology-wise and how we are benefiting from it as a country. But one of the things I asked him is there, do you see this direct linkage between Iran and Russia? And he said, absolutely. He mentioned what you just mentioned, but he also said, you know, there is a draw of anti-ballistic missile capability, Patriot missile batteries, THAADs, to the countries surrounding Iran that need protection. And so do we. And so Russia knows this. And they need Iran to keep stirring the pot so that the focus is less on what Ukraine's doing and U.S. help with Ukraine. So, I mean, he did the direct tie. Mm-hmm. And I'll play some of that in a couple of days.
1: I just hope more people, and nobody knows Zelensky in America better than you, and always interviewed him more, too. And I just hope people realize Ukraine's a good guy. I hope people are waking up and understanding that you've been sold propaganda that Russia had no choice, that NATO was surrounding them, and they had to push back. All that was BS. I couldn't believe was resonating a lot with the right and left. I hope people understand. A lot with the right, I should say. And I hope people understand
2: that. Yeah, they definitely did. And, yeah. And, you know, he's evolved in the way he can communicate. When I first interviewed him, I think it's 8 times, and I went over there to the front lines, but his English was not that great, and he had to stop and get translated. He's point on now.
1: He gets it.
2: And I think President Trump likes a winner, and I think Ukraine has turned the tide, and I think that their relationship has evolved too.
1: Go get him. 6 o'clock tonight, Eastern Time. Expect to see Brett Baer. Brett, thanks so much.
2: We'll see you.
1: You got it. And pick up his book, The Case for America, An Argument on Behalf of Our Nation. Back in a moment.
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10: Fox News, I'm CJ Papa. The only witness in front of the Senate Homeland Security Committee this morning is former COVID czar, Dr. Anthony Fauci.
11: He's going to be asked questions about his diaries, the start of the pandemic, what started it, did it come from the lab, did it come from a bat? And also, if you look at some of these diary entries, whether or not he was more focused on trying to get attention for himself compared to trying to address the pandemic, that's something that the Republican senators will certainly focus on.
10: Fox's Chad Pergram, the fragile pause is over. CENTCOM says
12: Islamic Revolutionary Guard Corps forces launched multiple ballistic missiles from Iran in an attempted surprise attack on U.S. forces based in the Middle East. All Iranian missiles were successfully intercepted.
10: Fox's Trey Yanks in Tel Aviv. 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
1: You know, Rich Lowry is going to be on National Review next, and it's so frustrating. I'm watching Anthony Fauci took the fifth. Now, Senator Ron Johnson, who is remarkably prepared, as is Rand Paul, they did this investigation. They actually took his YouTube conference on remdesivir, how bad it was compared to hydroxychloroquine, I think you say it is, and as well as ivermectin. and they took it and they pulled it off YouTube because they said it was dangerous. Ivermectin's handed out as looked at something just to wipe out any virus might be in your body, let alone this. Totally effective. Remember, they called it horse tranquilizer and they mocked Joe Rogan, and so did everybody on CNN. And this guy led it. Of course, he doesn't answer any of these things. He says because Republicans are targeting him. No, you're about to commit perjury. That's the problem. Or say I lied in the past, or say I'm wrong. So he sits back. I want to see how many Democrats are going to still call him a savior.
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0: ABC News, I'm Sherry Preston. On Capitol Hill this morning, Dr. Anthony Fauci facing a Senate hearing over the COVID pandemic, how it started and how the response was handled. The committee chaired by Senator Rand Paul, a longtime critic of Dr. Fauci, who has accused him of lying to Congress. Fauci has been preemptively pardoned by former President Joe Biden. In the Middle East, new attacks after a pause in fighting that lasted for a few days.
2: U.S. Central Command says Iran fired multiple ballistic missiles, but says all Iranian missiles were successfully intercepted. Axios reports the target was a U.S. base in Jordan. The question now, how will the U.S. respond? In a separate escalation, U.S. and Saudi jets targeted sites in eastern Iraq, linked to Iranian-backed groups believed responsible for attacking Saudi oil facilities.
0: ABC's Sophie Flay. Hundreds of thousands of people forced to evacuate from their homes in Japan amid aftershocks from the earthquake that killed at least 13 people. This is ABC News. Big-time backlash against a plan to sell a stake in the commercial rights to the FIFA World Cup and other tournaments run by the body. FIFA's president, Gianni Infantino, surprising European football's governing body by announcing the plan, which would be funded by Jared Kushner's brother. The UEFA says flatly that FIFA is not for sale. New neighbors can always be a source of stress, but especially when they've got four legs.
3: Neighbors in West Hollywood are frustrated over a pack of coyotes now calling an unfinished condo site home. Resident Patty Fallon says after squatters were forced out, coyotes moved in.
6: They've been here for about 3-4 months. They hang out on a balcony. I'm a little jealous. They have a balcony. They have rent control, you know. And they howl every night from 10 to 11.
3: Other neighbors say they're also concerned about the safety of pets and children. The city says it's aware of the coyotes and its policy is to prioritize a non-lethal management technique. Michelle Franzen, ABC News.
0: I'm Sherry Preston, ABC News.
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26: This is a Bloomberg Money Minute. Hermes shares fell to the lowest level in more than 3 years after leather goods sales came in short of investors' expectations. The company's leather goods sales at constant exchange rates rose 10.2% in the second quarter, which was short of analyst estimates of a 10.7% gain. The luxury industry has been hit on several fronts, with Chinese consumers reining in spending, inflation pressures pushing shoppers to be more cautious, and the war in the Middle East hurting demand in shopping hubs like Dubai and tourist flows to Europe. People Incorporated, formerly known as IAC, is exploring a possible sale of the Daily Beast as it looks to focus its portfolio around People and MGM. Axios, with that reporting, the company was looking to sell the outlet several years ago, but instead installed new leadership to try to turn the business around. And Ariana Grande has filed a lawsuit against hackers who she alleges have stolen unreleased music as well as private photos and video footage and sold them online. Matt Piper, Bloomberg Radio.
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27: Just seeing a few clouds around, the storms from overnight that clipped some of us, now sailing well south. We're into the clear as we continue to push on through today and for the rest of the week. Mostly sunny this afternoon, low 90s, feeling like the upper 90s. Tonight, clear upper 60s. Sunny 90 tomorrow, and lower humidity around both days. Sunshine 90 on Friday. From the Weather Channel, Ray Stajic.
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28: Given Senator Paul's obvious obsession with calling for my prosecution, his repeated slanderous comments about me, and recently his publicly releasing my unredacted personal diary aimed at embarrassing and intimidating me, the only conclusion I can reach is that the sole reason he is calling me before this committee is to get me to say something, anything, that could vindicate his repeated public pledges that I end up, in his words, quote, behind bars, unquote.
1: So he takes the fifth, and now we're watching Democrats talk about too many cuts to HHS and the Ebola virus, and Anthony Fauci just sit there taking the fifth when Republicans talk. They're talking to themselves, and then the senators, so far that I could tell, I'm doing the show at the same time as they're talking, have not said Anthony Fauci is such a genius. I even think they're too embarrassed to say that because he's been totally exposed as a fraud. 86 years old. I'm not saying it would do anybody any good to put him behind bars, but he's got to be unveiled as a total fraud. But once again, the media lets everybody down. I wouldn't say us, I hate to tell you, but it's a non-story on the networks. 1,100 pages of his diary where he talks about being the most famous person in the country, friends with Julia Roberts and Barbara Streisand, loves having dinner with Jake Tapper. Meanwhile, going all over the place when it comes to policy, from masks to the vaccines to the 6 feet apart. And this is the reason why it's worthy to go back, because we're going to have another pandemic, and people have to understand why everyone has lost faith in the CDC and everything else. Rich Lowry, editor of Nash Review. Rich, I promise we're going to get to Iran, but I just want you to weigh in politics, but I just want you to weigh in on this hearing that's happening right now.
29: Yeah, look, it's accountability. He's not going to jail. But he's been exposed as a total fraud, and he lied about really important things. The most important, I think, he had it out there. After everyone realized the lockdowns and especially the closure of schools were a catastrophic mistake, he said, I never advocated for them. And he had in black and white in his own diary. He's behind the scenes. He's telling Bill de Blasio to shut down the schools. He's telling the chief of staff of Gavin Newsom to shut down the schools. So it's so dishonest and manipulative. And this guy was just given an inordinate amount of attention, obviously, and power, and it went to his head, and he never should have had that much authority, and we're still unraveling. We're still paying for the consequences today, but we're still unraveling the truth. So good for Rand Paul to have having this bone in his teeth and not letting go of it for years now.
1: I know, but now he's taking the fifth, Senator Lankford, Senator Johnson, Senator Paul, so I don't know how much longer this goes on, maybe an hour, but he doesn't answer any questions. And I just think that it's pretty amazing that we still are watching the same thing with Hunter Biden's laptop, the same thing with the Russia investigation, all the major stories that took place that the media ignored. And when they finally get exposed, the media just ignores them and they pick up their awards for covering them. So nobody's looking at the 1,100 pages of his diary where he talks about that it most likely came from a lab, where he talks about how happy he is that he convinced Gavin Newsom and Mayor de Blasio to shut down their cities and their schools. And at the same time in public, he says something totally different, that I'm not responsible. Listen to this. Cut 13.
10: I wonder if you would recommend locking down schools if you had to do it all over again.
13: Well, you know, again, it's first of all, I didn't recommend locking anything down. You're asking me questions. You're talking about the CDC is the public health agency that uses their epidemiologists and their science-based approach to make recommendations.
1: He recommended behind the scenes everybody locked down, except for people like DeSantis wouldn't even take his calls anymore. He said, I had nothing to do with it. But in 2020, March 15th, to de Blasio, he says he said he finally convinced de Blasio to shut it down. He's trying to get a hold of Governor Cuomo. Fauci also believed that he got to Gavin Newsom to shut everything down. He was bragging about it. He argued that he gave scientific advice but lacked legal authority to impose a lockdown. Nevertheless, his diary records him supporting and recommending restrictions more directly than he ever said publicly. And then he goes back and forth when it comes even onto masks. Listen to this. Cut 14.
15: People should not be walking around with masks. Let me just state for the record that masks are not theater. Wearing a mask might make people feel a little bit better. And masks are protective. But it's not providing the perfect protection that people think that it is.
16: Good that you're vaccinated, but in a situation where you have people indoors, particularly crowded, you should wear a mask.
15: You are vaccinated, fully vaccinated, you are protected, and you do not need to wear a mask outdoors or indoors.
1: So then he says this about vaccinations. Cut 11.
15: If you're vaccinated, you don't have a risk. And that's the reason why we say it's as simple as black and white. You're vaccinated, you're safe. You're unvaccinated, you're at risk. Simple as that.
1: And guess what? People are getting the virus again. And then he said, wear a mask, but the symptoms aren't going to be as bad. But we don't remember that. Julia Roberts called, so he's got to go on the air. Barbara Streisand wants to talk to him. So that's all he cared about. The guy is absolutely insane. Insane.
29: Yeah, now look, there was a period of uncertainty, but that was never communicated by these public health authorities. It was always with a high degree of certainty and self-righteousness. And it's not just that you were supposedly wrong on the substance, according to them. You were a bad person if you questioned their advice. And social media companies were going out and enforcing what the public health authorities were saying. So it's not just that, you know, they said people who believed in the lab leak were conspiracy theorists and racists and all the rest of it. Facebook wouldn't let you say it, right? It wasn't just that Marjorie Taylor Greene was supposedly wrong when she said you could get the virus even if you're vaccinated. Of course, she was right about that. Twitter, then known as Twitter, you know, canceled her account over that. So it was a period of mass insanity in American life, and he was leading the charge.
1: So we found out today that Iran, the IRGC, their sponsored militias rocketed a Jordan base, and thankfully we were able to knock all the rockets out of the sky. We also know that they went after Saudi Arabia, and the Saudis hit back too and returned those strikes. And we know the president has already said he's going to answer back strong, and he's going to knock the S out of them. So it looks like, as predicted, we are going to go back to kinetic action, but they say we can continue to talk. Is there any surprise with you, Rich, that the IRGC went back on their word?
29: Yeah, I mean, that's been the standard here. Both of the ceasefires are basically a sham. The original one, they're supposed to reopen the strait, didn't happen. And the MOU, at least, you know, reading as a rational person, you would think they said they're going to reopen the strait. They didn't. So I think we're probably in this inconclusive period, you know, somewhat war, somewhat negotiations for the duration, because I don't think there's an easy military solution, at least not one that the president's willing to contemplate, because it probably involves ground troops. And Iranians think they have the whip hand, and they want to humiliate us and show what influence they have, and they want to control the strait. So I think this is what we're looking at for a while.
1: So I think CENTCOM is prepared, and evidently there's like four or five plans the president does like, but there are people within the administration that don't want him to do it. Now, there's some polls out there. 53% say instead of going all in, 53% said they'd rather have a negotiated settlement. 14% want more military action. But it's what kind of settlement do you get in that for that 53%? I think what's not factored in, if you are successful, blowing up their nuclear sites. If we're successful of wiping out most of their missile stock and taking back the strait, if those things happen, I think his polls clearly reverse on this. And I think the president should realize that. I think if the Saudis, the UAE, Kuwait, and the IDF want to get involved, we should do it. Listen to what the prime minister said yesterday. Cut six.
2: Look at this regime today. It's attacking everybody in sight. It's attacking Saudi Arabia. It's attacking Kuwait. It's attacking Bahrain. It's attacking the UAE and others. It's attacking everything in sight. And it murdered and maimed tens of thousands of its own citizens. This is what this regime in Iran does today when it doesn't have nuclear weapons. Now imagine what they will do to the world if they had nuclear weapons. And that's what we have to make sure that we prevent.
1: And I just think the B-2's got to go and hit into the vent, that pickaxe facility. They know much more about it than they will let on. At first, they said there's a lot of mystery to it. Evidently, the president told us yesterday, we know everything. So if there's a way to blow that up, continue to level the other stuff, keep a camera on that, and open up the strait and do more damage to the IRGC, you realize they hung two more people yesterday. Mm-hmm. And 2,159 have been executed inside Iran since the uprising. 2,159 people just hang or executed or tortured to death.
29: Yeah, that's what this regime is, and that's the ultimate guarantee of its remaining in power. As long as they have the guns and they have the force and the willingness to use it, I don't think the regime's being toppled. And I really think the crux of the matter is the strait. If we could reopen the strait, then you don't need to do anything else. I mean, maybe you hit Pickaxe Mountain if you can and you think it's important, sure, but you have the sort of discretion to walk away or not. It's just walking away when they have de facto control of the strait or still shooting at shipping. That's really hard to stomach.
1: So the rise of the DSA on the left is a major story. The latest candidate seems to be El Sayed, even though he says he's not a socialist. Everything about him is socialist. In Michigan, as Bernie Sanders, Elizabeth Warren square off against Chuck Schumer, the sitting governor, and the senator that's going to be replaced in Senator Gary Peters, how much is at stake in that Senate seat or the nomination?
29: Well, it matters a lot in a couple different ways. One, it'll be a real sign this phenomenon, which is mostly, not entirely, but mostly been limited to urban areas and kind of low turnout primaries and very blue districts. We saw a lot of that in New York City, has jumped the fence. And it is now at play in a major Senate primary in a swing state. And then the swing state, you know, Michigan's blue or purplish, that would really play. I mean, Rogers would have a real chance to win that race if Sayed gets a nomination. So this is a big one, maybe the biggest of the cycle, biggest primary.
1: Yeah, so we'll see what happens because you have a more traditional candidate who's extremely liberal, and Mike Rogers, I think, has got to be favored against either one of them. Because he does not have to waste it. He's got a ton of money. Didn't have to waste any in the primary. He certainly knows how to run. Lost by 19,000 votes last time. Knows Michigan. And we know he's unbelievably qualified as any candidate out there. Just quick, Mike Whatley is now closed within four in North Carolina. I mean, my sense is, we had him on yesterday. My sense is this guy can win. He's not going to be outworked. And he certainly knows the machinery running the RNC for years. And that Cooper is not some moderate. Cooper's got a very liberal, soft-on-crime background.
29: Yeah, in my head, I've put that in the Democratic column. I still think you have to favor Cooper, but if you know, it's swing state, and if Whatley can make it really competitive, great.
1: John Sununu is within 1 point in New Hampshire, which, you know, might as well be zero. So if John Sununu can close that, that's a legitimate chance to flip, don't you think?
29: Yeah, like any flip just makes the map, I think, literally impossible for Democrats in any of those states. It's just one goes the Republicans' way. Then you basically have to sweep or, you know, win three out of four red states. It's really hard to see Democrats winning in any somewhat normal election.
1: And Blakeman, there's just one poll out, but he's within four in New York against Governor Hochul. And let me ask you, with things evidently, the history going against the president and his party, not just this president, every president outside the wartime with George Bush's first term, everything's going against him. But we're not really seeing that in terms of money raised and things like this, along with redistricting and the rise of the DSA. What do you think, Rich Lowry, is going to happen in November?
29: I still am downbeat about the House. I think Republicans will win the House. I think they'll hold the Senate. I still think it's going to be a tough year. But there's some generic ballot polling that shows it closer than you expected would expect, and certainly not indicating a Democratic wave. So maybe, you know, one theory out there is the attention on the DSA has helped kneecap the image of the Democratic Party even further. And this is the thing. In the last year and a half, Democrats have not improved their own image at all.
1: They haven't. Rich Lowry, National Review. Thanks so much, Rich.
29: Thanks, Brian. Talk to you.
1: All right, 1-866-408-7669. So listen, 866, I should say. So you can get online, but also I got your emails last night. I'm going to run through some of them, too. And we're giving you the latest on the hearing. Democrats just seem to be invoking other diseases and talking about budget cuts. Don't move.
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22: Fox News, I'm CJ Papa. The only witness in front of the Senate Homeland Security Committee this morning is former COVID czar Dr. Anthony Fauci.
23: He's going to be asked questions about his diaries, the start of the pandemic, what started it, did it come from the lab, did it come from a bat? And also, if you look at some of these diary entries, whether or not he was more focused on trying to get attention for himself compared to trying to address the pandemic, that's something that the Republican senators will certainly focus on.
22: Fox's Chad Pergram, the fragile pause is over. CENTCOM says
24: Islamic Revolutionary Guard Corps forces launched multiple ballistic missiles from Iran in an attempted surprise attack on U.S. forces based in the Middle East. All Iranian missiles were successfully intercepted.
22: Fox's Trey Yanks in Tel Aviv. 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
27: On a good run now, dry weather and sunshine. Might see a drop in humidity over the next couple of days. Low 90s, still feeling close to 100 this afternoon, and mostly sunny. Good travel afternoon. Good afternoon now. And a nice night tonight. Clear upper 60s. Sunny tomorrow and mostly sunny on Friday. Near 90 both days. Looks like it's going to be a damp weekend. From the Weather Channel, I'm meteorologist Ray Stajic.
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0: I think that's a huge problem. I don't agree with any of those statements. I don't think a majority of Democrats agree with those statements. I think we have a lot of great candidates running across the country, some that are veterans, and some that are from the moderate side of the party. These are views that are, I think, represented by a very small amount of individuals that are not represented of the Democratic Party at large, and I personally do not support those.
1: Well, okay, that's fine, but fix it on your side, because there's 34 candidates who have either gotten the nomination or running for election in these Democratic seats. They're not running in the Republican Party. The latest is Abdul El Sayed, who says, "I'm not a socialist, I'm a capitalist." I just don't see any evidence of that. He's a first-generation American. His parents came from Egypt. You would think he'd be more thankful, but he seems to be more comfortable ripping America with Hassan Piker. Here he is, cut 26.
7: I think that's part of the reason people are so frustrated with the Democratic Party is that we're taking money from exactly the same people who are funding Republicans too. So whether or not Haley Stevens or Mike Rogers wins, DTE, our local utility, wins. Whether or not Haley Stevens or Mike Rogers wins, Blue Cross Blue Shield wins. And I think people are sick and tired because when they win, everybody else loses. It's money they take out of our pockets. And I think we can end that kind of politics.
1: Meanwhile, his tax reveals that he's quite wealthy and took hundreds of thousands of dollars from family members. So I don't have a problem with Blue Cross Blue Shield, the lobbying effort that takes place there. Meanwhile, the Democratic Socialists of America says its membership has reached a record 120,000, making it the country's largest socialist organization. The growth has accelerated alongside electoral successes by those candidates like him. He describes the typical DSA member as younger, highly educated, concentrated with urban professionals. Critics argue that the organization remains disproportionately white, which is terrible, and includes many professors, nonprofit employees, cultural workers, and other college-educated professionals rather than traditional working class. So they say they go for the working class, but they're not. They're extremely highly educated. I don't know why any union workers would say these guys understand me, because unions have to go out and have to solicit work and get jobs. Yeah, there are city jobs you do, but there are other private sector jobs that you need the private sector to build. You need people to invest. That's not going to happen if you go socialist. And these guys are just clowns. There's no place for them in our society. If I'm a Democrat, I say there's no place for them in my party, but they don't have the courage to say that. Senator Mark Kelly doesn't say that. Senator Reid does not say that. So I don't know what, I have no idea why they're so afraid of their left, but they are. And that's what's giving Republicans a lot of hope. I think a real lot of hope, because between redistricting, the rise of these unpalatable, unelectable, I believe in any purple state, places like Michigan, I think Republicans can really buck history. A lot has to do with how this war ends, and that's got to be a victory. Keep it here. Go to BrianKilmeade.com. Find out about the Uniting the States tour, stopping down in a city near you.
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14: This is a Fox News alert. Dr. Fauci refuses to talk. I'm Dave Anthony.
15: On the advice of counsel, I respectfully decline to answer based upon my rights under the Fifth Amendment of the Constitution.
14: And Dr. Anthony Fauci has said that over and over this morning at a hearing into COVID and the pandemic response, refusing to answer questions, saying the committee chair, Republican Senator Rand Paul, is out to get him.
15: Get me to say something, anything that could vindicate his repeated public pledges that I end up, in his words, quote, behind bars.
14: This is after Senator Paul opened the hearing, accusing Fauci of doing
15: one thing in public and another in private.
14: Citing the doctor's private diaries, entries about the virus origins and the response to the pandemic, blaming Fauci's role as a COVID presidential advisor for what happened.
15: Workers were ordered to accept a medical procedure or lose their jobs. Worship assembly, employment, education, and travel were restricted in the name of science.
14: Senator Paul also told Fauci he could be in trouble.
15: It's against the law to obstruct an investigation of Congress. There will be repercussions.
14: And the senator got angry when one of the doctor's lawyers tried to speak over and over.
15: I said, sit quietly, you are not recognized. Another word and you're gone.
14: And he spoke again, so Paul had security remove him as Dr. Fauci keeps taking the fifth as other senators keep trying to ask him questions. A new warning this morning to Iran.
16: President Trump telling Fox News, we are going to beat the effing S out of them, and that U.S. strikes will take place against Iran in response to the surprise attack overnight against U.S. forces in Jordan.
14: That Fox's Trey Yingst in Tel Aviv talked to President Trump after the Iran attack that was thwarted when the missiles were shot down. Separately, U.S. and Saudi fighter jets went on the attack in Iraq, hitting Iran-backed militia sites with airstrikes in that country. And as the fighting resumes, oil prices surge. They're up almost 7% this morning. 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
14: Again, our top Fox News story, Dr. Anthony Fauci refusing to answer questions at a Senate hearing over COVID and the pandemic response when he was a presidential advisor, as Republicans were focusing on Fauci's private diary entries about COVID, accusing him of saying different things publicly. Now to Wall Street, where there is a big sell-off for the Dow, down 628 points, wiping out all of yesterday's gains and then some. The NASDAQ is down 114, the S&P 500 losing 27 points. A White House staffer's been fired for insider trading.
6: Gabriel Perez, who had been on leave without pay for using advanced knowledge of the president's speeches to make money on Kalshi, a prediction market, has lost his federal government job. News reports claimed Perez won more than $100,000 betting on what the president would say. The White House called the allegations unfortunate and a disgrace. Perez had reportedly worked for the president since his first term in the White House. When the bets were discovered, Kalshi said it flagged them and reported them to federal regulators. Grinnell Scott, Fox News.
14: We will hear from Federal Reserve Chair Kevin Warsh this afternoon on interest rates after a second day of a Fed meeting assessing the economy.
13: Many economists expect that the Fed will leave its benchmark funds rate unchanged at 3.5% to 3.75%. But it's not a sure thing. A renewed inflation scare has put a surprise increase in play. A pause in rates would mark 5 in a row following 3 consecutive rate cuts and 6 in total since September of 2024 when the Fed kicked off its current easing cycle with a jumbo half-point move. Hillary Barsky, Fox News.
14: As oil prices rise, now more than 7% this morning, gas is down a fraction, continuing a slight decline following oil's drop during a recent pause in fighting. AAA's national average for regular $4.09 per gallon. I'm Dave Anthony, and this is Fox News.
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27: On a good run now, dry weather and sunshine. Might see a drop in humidity over the next couple of days. Low 90s, still feeling close to 100 this afternoon and mostly sunny. Good travel afternoon. Good afternoon now. And a nice night tonight. Clear upper 60s. Sunny tomorrow and mostly sunny on Friday. Near 90 both days. Looks like it's going to be a damp weekend. From the Weather Channel, I'm meteorologist Ray Stager.
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1: All right, from 48th and 6th in Midtown Manhattan, heard around the country, around the world, Brian Kilmeade Show coming your way. This hour, we're going to be joined by Chairman Jim Jordan. He's going to talk about the Oversight Committee and the stunning news as Anthony Fauci takes the Fifth Amendment rather than, I guess, get himself in even more trouble. Michael Goodwin, the New York Post, talks about what the mayor's objective seems to be, and that is to destroy New York City. And he is not somebody who's a flamethrower. He's a deep-thinking columnist with a lot of experience. That is the cover of the New York Post today. And with me in studio is Scott Monroe, president of the Detective Endowment Association, years in law enforcement. And before we get to Scott and all the other things that are happening today, and there's a lot going on, let's get to the big three.
21: Number three.
0: I don't think a majority of Democrats agree with those statements. These are views that are, I think, represented by a very small amount of individuals that are not represented of the Democratic Party at large.
1: Well, that is a Biden official talking about the Dems coming apart. The DNC is under the spotlight now as associations has all the momentum the socialists do, while the GOP-led Senate is being pushed by the president to stay in town and not go on vacation and get something done.
21: Number two.
22: President Biden issued you a sweeping pardon extending back to 2014, the same pardon he gave to his son Hunter. A pardon may protect a person from criminal prosecution, doesn't rewrite history. It does not erase documents. It does not convert a misleading statement into a truthful one. And it does not prevent Congress from establishing what happened.
1: But he did take the Fifth, the Fauci Follies. After years of being forced to deal with Anthony Fauci, his incompetence and his ego, it's all exposed in front of the world. But the Senate Oversight Committee frustrated because he will not talk.
21: Number one.
23: President Trump reacting to that Iranian attack on U.S. forces overnight in Jordan. President Trump tells Fox News about Iran, "We are going to beat the effing S out of them. We'll be hitting them hard. They're going to get a beating."
1: That is Trey Yinks talking to the president an hour ago. Back on the attack, U.S. forces targeted by the IRGC And we're joined by Saudi Arabia as we return fire, and there's going to be ramping it up shortly after about 4 days of not shooting. With me right now in studio is Scott Monroe, president of the Detective Endowment Association. Scott, how many years in law enforcement?
2: I have 34 years in law enforcement. 34,
1: we're mostly here in New York?
2: Yes, all in New York.
1: So first off, when you see something like this happening in Iran, just like when we had the Iraq War and the Afghanistan War, how does that change what happens here in terms of threat assessment?
2: Oh, we're always on alert here. We have Joint Terrorist Task Force, counterterrorism. You know, we're on alert here every day. We have the best trained detectives that are out there, and the intel. We have detectives all over the world, you know, that report back here.
1: But when you have them saying outright, we're going to kill the president, 2 days ago, they put Melania and their son, Barron, on their target list. What does that tell you?
2: It's very disappointing. It's a little scary, to tell you the truth. You know, we don't need this here. You know, he's the president of the United States. He's our leader. And we have to support. We have to support the president of the United States.
1: So now you have the General Assembly coming here in September. Always a challenge for you guys.
2: Yes.
1: Benjamin Netanyahu made it clear he is coming anyway, even though it looks like the mayor does not want him here. And now the mayor's turned around and said, I'm calling on people to protest when the prime minister comes here. Have you ever heard of a mayor calling on people to protest?
2: No. Protest. We don't need any more protests. We have all our people.

0: And he openly admits in the diaries that he gave out false information. Shame on him for trusting and believing the Chinese. There is even an email where he wrote, delete this email after you read it. So there's all of these different accusations of Dr. Anthony Fauci destroying or telling others to destroy federal records. And that's why Dr. Anthony Fauci 111 times invoked the Fifth Amendment, 111 times. There is so much great audio that I want to play for you, but I can't just do one topic today as I fill in for Eric Erickson. But I do have some rather epic audio coming up from Josh Hawley and a really great battle between Rand Paul and Dr. Anthony Fauci's lawyer, one of six that he brought with him today. We'll talk about that and a whole lot more. My name is Dan Mandis, in for Eric Erickson.
1: When the world seems crazy, he'll keep you sane. It's the Eric Erickson Show.
2: Well, it's official. 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
4: I'm Therese Crowley. Dr. Fauci takes the Fifth over and over, even when asked what color is the carpet during Senate Homeland Security hearings about its newly released diaries showing he didn't believe the truth of the COVID guidance he gave the public. Fauci made one exception, claiming Senator Rand Paul was obsessed with him.
5: Any reasonable person who has followed his unhinged obsession with me would readily come to the same conclusion.
4: Senator Paul says secrecy and refusal to admit error destroy trust. President Trump tells Fox we're going to hit Iran hard over its surprise missile attack on U.S. forces in Jordan, intercepted, telling Fox's Trey Yingst we're going to beat the blanking blank out of them. Oil prices back up to $85 a barrel, but markets are betting the Fed will not hike interest rates today. 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
3: That he took me up. 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So he got the perfectly snug mattress topper. And Bobby says he's getting a great night's sleep and appreciates that it cools down, and like me, that it heats up and gives you a great night's sleep. If your back is sore, the heat really does work. 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
1: Always appreciate the opportunity to fill in. Dan Mandis here indeed for Eric Erickson. By the way, Eric does return on Monday. You can follow me on the socials at Dan Mandis Show. All right, so there's a little bit more that I do want to share with you regarding the testimony of Dr. Anthony Fauci earlier today. One of my favorite moments, as I was telling you that he pled the fifth a total of 111 times, was this moment with the questioning from one Josh Hawley.
2: What day of the week is it today?
3: On the advice of counsel, I respectfully decline to answer based upon my rights under the Fifth Amendment to the Constitution.
2: What color tie are you wearing?
3: On the advice of counsel, I respectfully decline to answer based upon my rights under the Fifth Amendment to the Constitution.
2: What color is the carpet in front of you?
3: On the advice of counsel, I respectfully decline to answer based upon my rights under the Fifth Amendment to the Constitution.
1: Now, for the life of me, and I am certainly not a constitutional lawyer, but for the life of me, I don't understand why he simply couldn't answer those questions. But clearly the Republicans are having their way with, Dr. Anthony Fauci. They've been licking their chops for a long time, just waiting for the opportunity. And today was their opportunity. Pretty ridiculous that he wouldn't answer these questions. But I understand why he wouldn't. Because of perjury traps. Now, if you don't know what a perjury trap is, and Eric could certainly explain it far better than me, but basically, they would ask a question, the Republicans would ask a question in such a way that it would lead to an answer by Fauci that would ultimately be perjury. And of course, if he's under oath, then he could get in a lot of trouble. That's why Anthony Fauci's lawyer was sitting right next to him at the table, much to the annoyance of Rand Paul.
4: But the attorneys are not recognized. In fact, the attorney was told not to sit at the table, and he's not obeying that recommendation. There's a row behind you, sir. That's where you were told to sit, and you're not. And now you're disrupting the proceedings. And so, look, this is the way Anthony Fauci wants to be remembered, for a lawyer not listening to the rules. That's the way you want to be remembered, and that's what you're going to do. You are not recognized, sir. Security, please remove him from the room.
1: And out he goes. The lawyer kept trying to make a statement, and Rand Paul was like, you're not recognized by the committee. So, no, you're not allowed to make a statement. And the guy just, even as Rand Paul, who is the chairman of said committee, he's telling him, no, you're not allowed to make a statement. You're not recognized. Clearly, the guy didn't care. I mean, he desperately wanted to make a statement until he, as you just heard, he got kicked out of the hearing. By the way, Bernie Moreno, just talking about him again, Bernie Moreno actually told America who Anthony Fauci's lawyer actually was.
5: All right, let me tell you who David Stertler is for the audience, because he was ejected by the chairman. He's a high-profile criminal attorney. He's represented some really great people, like Senator Bob Menendez. Maybe that's somebody who my Democrat colleagues may remember took gold bars as bribes from the Egyptians. And there's an article here in the Washington Free Beacon that talks about why you would hire a guy like David Stertler. And the comment is, if you're in deep... that's who you call. Do you feel like you're in deep?
3: On the advice of counsel, I respectfully decline to answer based upon my rights under the Fifth Amendment to the Constitution.
1: It's like, you know what? Just wait for it. Just wait for it. 111 times. Now, I do understand, again, as I said, I'm no big fan of Anthony Fauci. Trust me on that one. But I also understand why he is pleading the Fifth. At one point, it looked like, and I don't know if he really was, but at one point, it actually looked like he was trembling. At one point, somebody said that it looked like he was about ready to cry. Now, I don't know if that was real or not, true or not. Because if there's anything that Dr. Anthony Fauci has, it's chutzpah. He doesn't believe that he did anything wrong in recommending those lockdowns, shutting down the schools, all those closures, all those businesses being forced to close. He doesn't feel like he did anything wrong, which is kind of stunning, isn't it? So anyway, if more audio comes down the pike, there's all kinds of things to talk about regarding Dr. Anthony Fauci, and there is a whole lot more as we continue. My name is Dan Mandis, in for Eric Erickson.
6: ABC News, I'm Sherry Preston. Kentucky Senator Rand Paul questioning Dr. Anthony Fauci about the origins of the coronavirus. At the time, Fauci said COVID-19 came from a market in China. His diary suggests he actually thought it may have come from a testing lab nearby.
7: Can you explain to the committee why you chose to fund this dangerous research in China?
3: On the advice of counsel, I respectfully decline to answer, based upon my rights under the Fifth Amendment of the Constitution.
6: The hearing going on that way, with Republicans asking questions and Fauci pleading the Fifth. The Dow has plummeted today. Oil prices are back up as Iran launches a barrage of missiles at American forces stationed in Jordan. Federal Reserve policymakers are expected to keep interest rates steady at the conclusion of their July meeting this afternoon. However, most economists think they will raise rates at the next meeting in September. The Dow is down 820 points this hour. This is ABC News. New neighbors can always be a source of stress, but especially when they've got four legs and like to howl. ABC's Michelle Franzen has more on what's happening in Los Angeles.
8: Neighbors in West Hollywood are frustrated over a pack of coyotes now calling an unfinished condo site home. Resident Patty Fallon says after squatters were forced out, coyotes moved in.
9: They've been here for about 3-4 months. They hang out on a balcony. I'm a little jealous. They have a balcony. They have rent control, you know. And they howl every night from 10 to 11.
8: Other neighbors say they're also concerned about the safety of pets and children. The city says it's aware of the coyotes and its policy is to prioritize a non-lethal management technique. Michelle Franzen, ABC News.
6: Imagine spending an entire day in the air. A Qantas passenger plane has just made the longest flight ever, just over 24 hours nonstop from Australia to France. The flight was a test ahead of plans to start up new nonstop routes from Australia to New York and London. Sherry Preston, ABC News.
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12: 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It is the 210th day of the year, and actor Will Wheaton is celebrating a birthday. There's no doubt that nursing a summer cold can be extra aggravating, especially when you could be at the beach or the ballpark. And there is some evidence that summer colds are actually worse than the winter variety. Cold germs often contain a warm weather bug called the enterovirus, which in addition to sniffles and sneezes, can cause summer ailments and a persistent cough. It taxes the immune system, which often causes symptoms to linger or recur. Like winter colds, there is no cure. You'll just need plenty of rest, ample fluids, and about 7 to 10 days before you're back at the beach. And there is the Old Farmer's Almanac Radio Report. 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
16: On a good run now, dry weather and sunshine. Might see a drop in humidity over the next couple of days. Low 90s, still feeling close to 100 this afternoon and mostly sunny. Good travel afternoon. Good afternoon now. And a nice night tonight. Clear upper 60s. Sunny tomorrow and mostly sunny on Friday. Near 90 both days. Looks like it's going to be a damp weekend. From the Weather Channel, I'm meteorologist Ray Stajan.
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1: Always appreciate the opportunity. 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I'm on Facebook, I'm on X, I'm on Instagram, all at Dan Mandis Show. There's a lot going on today. Spent the first 30 minutes or so of the radio program going over what happened with the testimony from Dr. Anthony Fauci. Other stories in the news today. Sophie Cunningham gives me hope. So there's a, I don't know if you heard, but there is a, and I know nothing about basketball, certainly nothing about women's basketball, but do you know what I do know? I know a lot about character, I know a lot about guts, and I know a lot about truth. And what I love about Sophie Cunningham is she represents all three. Now, if you don't know who Sophie Cunningham is, well, she is a member of the WNBA, the Women's National Basketball Association, and she is somebody who is standing up for what's right. She is standing up for girls and women who are victims or could be victims of men playing in women's sports. Now, you remember last week, maybe you remember, maybe you don't, but I talked about this on my local show in Nashville, Tennessee. Last week, she waded into the whole men's in women's sports debate, and she had spoken about it, and she was asked about it, and there was some follow-up, and these are, for some reason, in America today, this, my friends, is considered a controversial topic, again, in America today. Listen.
2: I mean, I think I said what I said. I think it's kind of common sense, and I think I'll always believe in that. I think it's really important to protect children, and that's little girls who are also involved in that category, and so I stand on what I said, and I'll always believe that.
3: Yeah. Do you see your advocacy on that, like, taking any form going forward?
2: You know, I don't know. I'm not a very political person, but I do have beliefs, I have morals, and I'll always stand on those and be true to who I am. And I think people are going to take it how they want to take it, but I've never even really said anything about that. And so when it comes just to protecting young girls in sport and women in sport, I feel very strongly about that. I think that's why you have Title IX. That's why you have some of the greats in women's sports. If Title IX and women's sports weren't protected, then you wouldn't hear about any type of women in sport. And so I think in the future, it's just really important to protect.
1: I mean, clearly, men don't belong in women's sports. I mean, that's obvious. But what's funny is now Sophie Cunningham is being called like a MAGA warrior. Some people, I think disparagingly so, call her a MAGA Barbie. But it's like, no. Men destroying women's sports and keeping men out of women's sports, it is literally a bipartisan issue. And I would say this, is that you have to be, frankly, an immoral nut job to think it is okay to have men in women's locker rooms and bathrooms, let alone sports. And y'all know that this is an 80-20 issue. And I love what she said. What she said, I said what I said, as in, you know what, deal with it. Last night, in the lead up to the game between Sophie Cunningham's team, the Indiana Fever, and the Seattle WNBA team, there were some protests. There were some protests against Sophie Cunningham, and there was a rally to support Sophie Cunningham. I'm going to tell you what happened as soon as I play this last audio bite of what she said to anger all of these people on the left. It is so funny.
4: Do you think, I guess, along the line, like, that it goes against, perhaps, some people might say, hey, for the trans community, this could be something that could come back on us or be targeted against us. Like, how do you, I guess, view that sort of critique?
2: You know, like I said, I extend love, and I don't dislike anyone. Like, I think there is room for absolutely everyone here, and I think there's room to love everyone. And I truly think when you get people in the same room and you have conversations, you actually have a lot in common with a lot of people. And so I'm there to love, but I'm also there to love biological women. And I think that there are rights that need to be protected. And like I said, I'm going to stand true to that. I'll never falter in my beliefs in that. But I have never once said I hated the trans community. Like I said, I think there's space for everyone.
1: You know, I love how people, of course, are saying that she is anti-trans, transphobic and all that kind of stuff. And it's like, no, you know what? She's pro-girl. That's what she is. You have all of these men across the country want to put on a dress and go play for the, you know, play for either college or high school or whatever, and taking the place of women or playing against women. And it's wrong. And so now, of course, the people in the WNBA, the players in the WNBA, and if you haven't been keeping track of what's going on, to me, this isn't about the WNBA. This is about society. This is about right versus wrong. And if you know anything about what's going on in the NBA, you've got Caitlin Clark. She is a white player, and she has been getting the living crap beaten out of her on the basketball court. As some people would actually say, that she is being assaulted on the court by the other players in the WNBA. They are black. Oftentimes, they are lesbian as well. This has been something that has been, you know, a conversation that the sports world has been having. And it is clearly wrong to assault a player on the basketball court. And the WNBA has been completely ignoring the abuse that Caitlin Clark has been suffering from out on the basketball court. And so then you have Sophie Cunningham. She comes along, and she is now Caitlin's teammate, and she's like the protector. But not only is Sophie the protector of Caitlin, but she's also a really good basketball player in her own right.

0: right? And she's not shy or scared to say what she just said, which is, yeah, it's wrong to have men on women's basketball teams. And so now last night, leading into this game with the team from Seattle and Sophie Cunningham's team, the Indiana Fever, well, they decided to have a little protest in Seattle. And so the Seattle Storm, one of the players there, Stephanie Dolson, shows up for their game wearing a Trans Rights Are Human Rights shirt. And I'm sorry, but I'm just eye-rolling. Whatever. But you know what's so crazy about this? What's so crazy about this is that these people on the left, they're so illogical. So Stephanie Dolson, I would have to ask her, okay, so Stephanie, help me understand. So then you would be okay with giving up your lofty position on the Seattle Storm if a man identified as a woman and wanted to take your place on the team? You would be okay with that, because remember, trans rights are human rights, and somehow it is a trans right to be able to play on a women's basketball team. Is that what we're talking about? That's how illogical they are. This is from the Daily Mail from this morning, from earlier today. Before the WNBA game on Tuesday night, anti-trans protesters, and I've got a problem with just, again, them labeling Sophie Cunningham or her supporters, of which I am one, as anti-trans. I'm not anti-trans. If you're over 18, I could give a rip what you do. Like, honestly, like I'm very libertarian in that way. It's like, you do you, man, whatever. But don't try to take the place of a woman on a female team, on a woman's team. Don't try to go into a woman's bathroom. Don't try to go into a woman's locker room. But I'm not anti-trans. I'm pro-woman. But anyway, before the WNBA game on Tuesday night, anti-trans protesters also held a rally outside the arena in support of Sophie Cunningham, whose comments are continuing to make headlines around the world. The group held up signs which read, "Thank you, Sophie, and protect female sports," chanting in support of Cunningham and her now viral comments that I just played for you. Inside the arena, meanwhile, the division continued with pro and anti-Cunningham signs seen on the ESPN broadcast. Now, one fan held up a, quote, "No hate in these United States" rainbow banner. Another fan's sign read, "Thank you, Sophie, for speaking up for girls." Now, inside the arena, do you know what they did? They made the pro-Sophie Cunningham supporters take down their signs. But the anti-Sophie Cunningham people could leave their signs up. That's what's going on in the WNBA. And perhaps on ESPN, I don't know how it works. No physical violence, that's good. But I want to play something for you, because this was incredibly touching. And, you know, part of what I like about Sophie Cunningham is, and you just heard, and again, it's not about basketball. It's about, frankly, doing the right thing. She's standing up for little girls. And this video went viral where a whole bunch of little girls decided to thank Sophie Cunningham for her courage.
1: Thank you, Sophie.
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6: 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You didn't have to.
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13: Leaving girls like us to fight this battle alone.
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16: You spoke up.
17: When it comes just to protecting young girls in sport, I feel very strongly about that.
18: And said what millions of women were thinking,
19: but were too afraid to say.
20: And when they tried to make you back down,
21: you stood even taller.
22: Yeah, I said what I said. I think it's kind of common sense.
23: So thank you.
24: So thank you.
25: Thank you for showing me what strength looks like.
26: What courage looks like.
27: What integrity is.
28: And I think I'll always believe in that.
29: Thank you for showing us what it means to be a real one.
0: I mean, absolutely love it. As a matter of fact, if you'd like to see that, go ahead and follow me on the socials at Dan Mandis Show. I am reposting it as we speak. By the way, did you see this? A couple of more things real quick. Jersey sales of Caitlin Clark and Sophie Cunningham are through the roof. Apparently, I saw one headline that shows they make up 71% of all jersey sales for the WNBA. And all of these, I don't know if you saw this, all these moronic transgender TikTok influencers, do you know what they're doing? They're actually burning Caitlin Clark and Sophie Cunningham jerseys. That'll show them, right? How lame is that? But again, it is all part of the illogical left. My name is Dan Mandis, in for Eric Erickson. Got a lot more straight ahead.
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14: I'm Therese Crowley. Dr. Fauci takes the fifth over and over, even when asked what color is the carpet during Senate Homeland Security hearings about its newly released diaries showing he didn't believe the truth of the COVID guidance he gave the public. Fauci made one exception, claiming Senator Rand Paul was obsessed with him.
15: Any reasonable person who has followed his unhinged obsession with me would readily come to the same conclusion.
14: Senator Paul says secrecy and refusal to admit error destroy trust. President Trump tells Fox we're going to hit Iran hard over its surprise missile attack on U.S. forces in Jordan, intercepted, telling Fox's Trey Yingst we're going to beat the blanking blank out of them. Oil prices back up to $85 a barrel, but markets are betting the Fed will not hike interest rates today. 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
2: A break from the sticky humidity here this afternoon. 92, a northerly breeze with sunshine. Quiet, dry weather expected tomorrow and Friday. Pure sunshine. 90 degrees both days. A stalled out front will bring rain back to the forecast for the weekend. But likely showers and storms. Some of those storms could be strong to severe. Richard DeWedding at the Weather Channel.
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0: and drones at our military bases, and why are they not saying, all right, you know what, let's get together, let's talk. Here's what we're going to do. This is Iran talking. Here's what we're going to do. No more nuclear ambitions. You can have complete access to anywhere you want in our country. You can look at Pickaxe Mountain. You can look at anywhere. You can look at all of our military bases. On the ground, underground, wherever you want to go, you have free access. And in return, we can make billions and billions and billions of dollars by selling our oil on the open market. It is just that simple. So when President Trump says, oh, they want to make a deal, or, you know, they've agreed to no more nuclear ambitions, I just get so frustrated. Because when he says those things, ultimately what's happening is we're not bombing. We're not bombing. We don't have our boot on their neck, and they are reloading. That's what they're doing. And apparently we've got some proof, and I've got that coming up next. My name is Dan Mattis here on the Eric Erickson Program.
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8: Fox News, I'm Fiona Pelosi. Dr. Anthony Fauci pleading the fifth at a Senate hearing on the COVID origins and pandemic policy.
9: As well as Fauci's just released private journal, in which committee chair Republican Rand Paul says Fauci admits the virus never came from a Chinese wet market. Paul says it came from a Chinese lab that he says the NIH, under Fauci, funded. Fauci has said his guidance over COVID was based on the best scientific evidence available at the time.
8: Fox's Jeff Manasso, President Trump with a new warning to Iran.
10: Using a string of expletives, President Trump says Iran will get a beating a day after U.S. forces intercepted a ballistic missile attack in Jordan. In a phone interview with Fox's Trey Yinks, the president said American troops had only minutes to respond to the surprise attack overnight and successfully shot down incoming missiles before they reached their targets.
8: Fox's Jared Halpin, America's listening to Fox News.
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1: You can follow me on the socials at Dan Mandis Show. I'm reposting this just real quick. If you want to see it, go ahead. On X, it is a video, apparently. You just can't make this stuff up. It's a video of Germans, and they are, I don't know, showing their support for the Islamic regime in Iraq. Now realize, basically, I think part of what happens is if Donald Trump does anything, then there are some people, certainly here in America and across the world, who automatically just take the opposite side. And so what that does is it means that they are siding with a side, the Islamic regime in Iran, that hangs gay people, that throws gay people off of buildings, and mass kills protesters. So I mean, it's irrational when you see these kinds of things. But you know what? That's what's happening in the world today. It is just so crazy. So now the president, as I've been talking about, President Trump is going to resume the bombing. We've had stories where Trump's military leaders have said that we need to just stop bombing because of a couple of things. Number one, because we've reached the maximum point of effectiveness with our bombs, and so supposedly we're running out of targets. And President Trump says, oh no, we do have some targets left, but in his conversation with Fox News, he's got some reservations because clearly he does not want to impact the people of Iran.
2: So I think we have a very strong position right now. They know I'm going to do that if they don't make a deal. The bridges are going to be gone. Literally in less than, I would say in 2 hours, most of the bridges, the major bridges will all be gone. And the power plants in one day. And, you know, if I can avoid doing that, I'd like to do that. The hardest thing to build is a power plant. The longest thing to build is a bridge. Mm. Takes a long time to rebuild and build bridges. And that's what I used to do for a living, construction. It takes years to build these things. And, you know, they knock them out in 1 hour, and it takes many years. It really decimates a country.
1: I mean, it does, and you can never accuse Donald Trump of not wanting to utilize diplomacy to try to wrap this thing up. But you know what also decimates a country? Sanctions. Axios this morning has been reporting that Iran is suffering big time financially. Inflation, of course, over 300%. They can't pay their fighters. Their economy is in tatters. They can't sell their oil. President Trump, he's been very effective at doing whatever he can to nuke their economy. And I love that. But one of the things that Benjamin Netanyahu and others have been saying is that we need to be as aggressive as we can possibly be with Iran. And if that means, and this is me talking, if that means that we bomb and sanction our way to peace, then sadly, there is no other way. We need to bomb Pickaxe Mountain. We've been talking about how there's a lot of activity, a lot of scurrying around Pickaxe Mountain. So it seems like what is going on is the Iranians, according to multiple sources, they're trying to get Pickaxe Mountain active again. And so we do need to bomb Pickaxe Mountain, one of their big nuclear sites. We need to continue with the sanctions. We need to continue to stop them from selling oil. We need to attack their economy, and we need to be as relentless as possible. Because we cannot trust Iran. So we need to be relentless, and we need to destroy them. And as Donald Trump said before, bearing in mind the impact on the 93 million people that live there. My name is Dan Mandis, in for Eric Erickson. Always appreciate the opportunity.
3: ABC News, I'm Michelle Franzen. Dr. Anthony Fauci invoking the Fifth Amendment today at a Senate hearing. Fauci has become a flashpoint in the debate over the federal government's COVID pandemic response.
4: Fauci cited what he described as Senator Rand Paul's obsession with calling for his prosecution, saying he believed he was subpoenaed to testify so he could potentially be prosecuted for perjury.
5: Under the advice of my attorneys, I will invoke my right under the Fifth Amendment of the Constitution to refrain from answering your questions.
4: While President Biden preemptively pardoned Fauci on his last day in office, that clemency wouldn't protect Fauci if he was accused of lying to Congress. He's denied wrongdoing and claims he's being vindictively targeted for his role in the pandemic response. Peter Haralambos, ABC News.
3: The Federal Reserve Board weighing the next move for interest rates, the ongoing war with Iran, the recent tariffs, and inflation, leaving the possibility that the Fed could raise interest rates after its decision today. This is ABC News. The American Red Cross with an urgent appeal for blood donations.
6: We need people to step up.
7: Matt Trotter is with the American Red Cross, which has declared a national blood supply emergency.
6: If three more people came to every Red Cross blood drive over the next month, we would be out of this crisis.
7: The nonprofit has been hit from both sides, a seasonal increase in demand for blood products and a precipitous decline in donors. Jim Ryan, ABC News.
3: Schools are now turning to drones to help combat active shooters.
8: The aircraft called Campus Guardian Angel can ram into a threat at 50 miles per hour. Mithril Defense, the company behind the drone, says they'll be stored at the schools so teachers can activate them during an emergency. But some parents are raising concerns.
9: They are operated remotely from Texas.
8: Critics also argue the drones could misidentify a threat, and they argue school resources should go towards preventing gun violence.
3: ABC's Sophie Flay reporting. Michelle Franz and ABC News.
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12: This is a Bloomberg Money Minute. OpenAI now says that the AI models that went rogue and hacked into Hugging Face earlier this month also accessed a model customer account and used it to launch those attacks. Meantime, employees at OpenAI and at Anthropic, two AI giants, are both backing a petition calling for more government safeguards aimed at slowing down the development of AI before it gets out of control. Wall Street is having a miserable day. Renewed hostilities in the Middle East have sent oil prices surging higher, and there are a lot of jitters about today's Federal Reserve decision on interest rates coming next hour, along with earnings after the closing bell from two tech giants, Microsoft and Meta Platforms, two companies that spend a ton of money on AI infrastructure. Right now, the Dow is down 1.5%, almost 800 points lower. The NASDAQ is down 0.9%. The S&P 500, 0.75% lower. And oil at $84.50 a barrel. 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
15: A break from the sticky humidity here this afternoon. 92, a northerly breeze with sunshine. Quiet, dry weather expected tomorrow and Friday. Pure sunshine. 90 degrees both days. A stalled out front will bring rain back to the forecast for the weekend, but likely showers and storms. Some of those storms could be strong to severe. Richard DeWedding at the Weather Channel.
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0: that she may do regarding Anthony Fauci. So that and a whole lot more straight ahead. My name is Dan Mandis, in for Eric Erickson.
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5: I'm Therese Crowley. Dr. Anthony Fauci takes the fifth on COVID 111 times.
6: On the advice of counsel, I respectfully declined to answer.
5: When confronted by Senate Homeland Security over what he wrote in his diary versus what he told the American people about COVID, Senator Rand Paul setting a vote to hold Fauci in contempt, if it's possible, under his Biden auto pen pardon.
7: It's secrecy that destroys trust. It is arrogance that destroys trust. It is censorship that destroys trust.
5: Fauci's fifth may be negated by also making a statement that Senator Paul is obsessed by him. President Trump tells Fox we're going to hit Iran hard over its surprise missile attack on U.S. forces in Jordan, telling Fox's Trey Yingst we're going to beat the blanking blank out of them. Markets sliding before the Fed decision this afternoon to hold or raise interest rates. 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
11: When the clouds roll in and the rain begins to fall,
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2: On the advice of counsel, I respectfully decline to answer based upon my rights under the Fifth Amendment to the Constitution.
1: Dr. Anthony Fauci, in his testimony today, 111 times, he pled the Fifth. And so now he could be in some trouble. There's some discussions of a contempt vote there in the Senate. We'll continue to talk about that. I do want to let you know that not only that could be awaiting Dr. Anthony Fauci, but also breaking news here in the last little bit, the Florida Attorney General is now launching a state-level investigation into Anthony Fauci after his, as they're saying, lack of candor before Congress. The AutoPen pardon, they say, does not cover state-level crimes. He says, my office is launching an investigation into Dr. Anthony Fauci. It is past time we get to the truth of what happened during COVID. So, I mean, we'll have to wait and see what happens. I think Dr. Anthony Fauci could be in a lot of trouble. Now, one of the more introspective moments was when John Fetterman, who was actually wearing a suit, was talking about regrets and his own regrets about his dealings with or observations of Dr. Anthony Fauci during COVID.
3: But one that it's not about much more your regrets, but I have one, and that is early on that there was the theory that the virus could have emerged from the lab. And early on, that became like a right-wing kinds of theory. And I thought it seemed to make sense. Now, there was a really advanced lab that was close by, and then you have this unknown virus out. So, but that became a very partisan thing. And now, it seems now it's more and more emerging theory that would have come from the lab. Now, you know, I think that the next time our nation's facing something like this, we are not become, you know, as I might have been, blinded by the partisan idea that maybe the truth might come from a side that's different than you are. But I think we should really be willing to pursue truth, no matter where that may have emerged, you know, after.
1: Yeah, I mean, listen, John Fetterman is absolutely right. I mean, there's a lot of folks, I mean, maybe even you. I know that I was talking about the lab leak theory very early on. I mean, you know, everybody sort of, just as the whole thing began, we were just paying attention to the story and listening to the possibility that it did come from this wet market. But, you know, really quickly, within probably a few days, maybe a week or two, when the scientists started coming out, other scientists other than Fauci scientists started coming out and saying, yeah, we don't think it was the wet market, actually. And then there was the crush of media and Fauci and Fauci-affiliated scientists that would say, oh, no, it was the wet market. And if you say otherwise, well, you know, then you're a racist, right? Remember all that? Or you were a tinfoil hatter. Remember all that? And that narrative, by the way, went on for, I mean, years it went on. Until finally they admitted, yeah, it does look like it may have come from the lab. But Dr. Anthony Fauci seemingly knew for a long time before he admitted in public that this thing did indeed come from that Wuhan lab. And he may face some penalties for that, and we'll talk about that and a whole lot more straight ahead. My name is Dan Mandis, in for Eric Erickson. Find out more about me at Dan Mandis Show.
4: ABC News, I'm Michelle Franzen. Following surprise attacks by Iran on U.S. assets, U.S. forces across the Middle East are on high alert. President Trump vowing to retaliate. The renewed hostilities and uncertainty with gas and oil prices are factors the Federal Reserve Board is watching as it decides what's next with interest rates. Here's ABC's Elizabeth Schulze.
5: There's a lot more uncertainty going into this Fed meeting than we typically have. Usually the Fed's moves are pretty well telegraphed. The market knows what to expect. This time around, there's less certainty about it, and that's in part because we've had less communication from the new Fed chair, Kevin Warsh. He has made a point to say they don't want to telegraph exactly what the Fed is doing ahead of their decisions like the one this afternoon, and also because of the fact that you have these inflationary concerns.
4: Tense moments on Capitol Hill. Dr. Anthony Fauci appearing before a Senate hearing on the COVID response. He invoked his Fifth Amendment rights and declined to answer questions. He received a preemptive pardon from President Biden before he left office. This is ABC News. In Japan, crews continuing to search through the rubble of a collapsed mall following yesterday's powerful earthquake. Japan's prime minister says at least 13 people have died. ABC's James Longman has more on the search.
6: Choppers seen running. An explosion 90 minutes later, part of the second floor collapsing, and now thousands of emergency personnel have been deployed to assist in rescue and aid efforts. The quake's epicenter was located on the southwestern island of Kyushu. 300,000 people have been told to evacuate to safety. Fires broke out throughout the area. Tourists witnessed the famous stone wall of Kumamoto Castle crumbling to the ground.
4: The risk of flash flooding remains in portions of the Northeast following severe storms that swept through areas of eastern Pennsylvania, New Jersey, and New York received 3 to 6 inches of rain. Water rescues are underway from Tennessee to New Hampshire, and a tornado was confirmed in Trapp, Maryland. Michelle Franzen, ABC News.
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9: This is a Bloomberg Money Minute. Federal Reserve officials have left interest rates unchanged, but a fractured vote signals growing conviction among some policymakers that higher rates are needed to curb resurgent inflation. The Federal Open Market Committee voted 9-3 to hold the benchmark federal funds rate in a range of 3.5 to 3.75%, with some officials dissenting in favor of raising rates. Hair care is the name of the game for L'Oreal. Its sales climbed in the second quarter, boosted by growth in all regions and surging demand among hairdressers for its personal styling products. Quarterly sales of the company rose 6.3%, slightly ahead of expectations. A trend toward women wearing longer hair has boosted the appeal of hair care brands. L'Oreal's stock is up today. Elsewhere on Wall Street, everything is down. The Dow is down more than 1%. Get ready for the latest craze from Costco. The chain has combined churros and croissants into one. They're selling them in six packs for $9.99. 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
11: A break from the sticky humidity here this afternoon, 92, a northerly breeze with sunshine. Quiet dry weather expected tomorrow and Friday, pure sunshine. 90 degrees both days. A stalled out front will bring rain back to the forecast for the weekend. Likely showers and storms. Some of those storms could be strong to severe. Richard DeWedding at the Weather Channel.
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1: Thank you very much for being here. Always appreciate the opportunity to fill in for Eric Erickson. He'll be back on Monday, by the way. So I'm just sitting here during the break, and I'm going through all of this incredible audio from the Fauci testimony. I mean, it was hours and hours of Dr. Anthony Fauci answering questions, or not answering questions, I should say, pleading the fifth to every single question. And as I said before, there's something cathartic about listening to all of this. You know, I think there's a special place in you know where for Dr. Anthony Fauci. But, you know, I want to play some of this audio from Josh Hawley. And I have a rule on my morning show in Nashville, Tennessee on Super Talk 99.7 WTN. And that is that oftentimes the audio is the star, and I can't possibly describe something as good as just simply playing it for you, even if it might be a little longer. So I'm going to play some audio for you where Josh Hawley, the whole thing was like 9 minutes. I promise you, I'm not going to play you the whole 9 minutes. You can go watch it for yourself. But one of the things that Hawley did, Josh Hawley, the senator, did, was he really trolled Dr. Anthony Fauci. And part of the conversation, and I've been talking about this off and on all afternoon long, is he was pleading the fifth. Does he have a right to plead the fifth because he has been pardoned? That's part of what Josh Hawley had to talk about as he was questioning Dr. Anthony Fauci.
13: Thank you, Mr. Chairman. Well, nothing says honesty like taking the fifth, huh, Doc?
1: 111 times. 111 times.
13: Let's try something. What day of the week is it today?
1: Wait for it.
2: On the advice of counsel, I respectfully decline to answer based upon my rights under the Fifth Amendment to the Constitution.
13: What color tie are you wearing?
2: On the advice of counsel, I respectfully decline to answer based upon my rights under the Fifth Amendment to the Constitution.
13: What color is the carpet in front of you?
2: On the advice of counsel, I respectfully decline to answer based upon my rights under the Fifth Amendment to the Constitution.
13: Let's just get one thing straight. You don't have any rights under the Fifth Amendment because you've been pardoned, as you very well know. As the Supreme Court has been clear for a century and more, Brown versus Walker, 1896, when he has been pardoned, he may not stand upon his privilege. You know that. Your lawyers sitting behind you now shifting nervously in their chairs, they know it. This isn't about the Constitution. This isn't about the law. This is about contempt. Contempt for this body and contempt for the American people.
1: So that's, I've got more, but that's the question. Will Dr. Anthony Fauci end up being brought up on contempt charges? I'm seeing in the on the interwebs, so it must be true, on X, that he will indeed be brought up on contempt charges. Now, I don't know. I don't know if Rand Paul has actually come out and officially said that that is his plan. And this pains me to say this, my friends, but I understand why Fauci is refusing to answer the questions. Because he had all of these really smart senators, and a lot of them are lawyers, asking him questions that were effectively designed to get him to fall into a perjury trap.
13: But I think I know why you're doing it. It's because you don't want to answer questions. It's because you did all kinds of terrible things. It's because during the pandemic, you got rich, didn't you? You got rich while people were dying, hundreds of thousands of Americans, over a million in the end, and you were getting rich. And not only were you doing that, you were using federal employees with taxpayer money to apply for and solicit cash prizes for you personally. Cash prizes totaling over $1 million. You did all of that during the pandemic, didn't you? That's a question.
2: On the advice of counsel, I respectfully decline to answer based upon my rights under the Fifth Amendment to the Constitution.
1: I mean, honestly, you have to admit, even if you are a supporter of Dr. Anthony Fauci, that's actually kind of comical. What color is your tie? I plead the fifth. What color is the carpet in front of you? I plead the fifth. Now, there must be, and maybe, you know, maybe some highfalutin attorney can explain to me, why is it that he couldn't simply say, I'm wearing, what color? A blue tie. Why couldn't he simply say, I am wearing a blue tie, answer that question, but not answer the questions related to his dismal performance during COVID? That I don't understand, but whatever. It's clear that he was afraid to answer any questions. But one of the things that people are really focused on,
13: Mr. Chairman,
1: is the final 90 seconds, the final 90 seconds of Josh Hawley's questioning of Dr. Anthony Fauci. And here it is. You've got to listen to especially the last line.
13: Yeah, well, silence is admission. And here's the real thing. At the end of the day, it wasn't just about the money, really, was it? It was really about a power trip.
1: And by the way, he ended up worth about $12 million when the when everything was all said and done. He started out, he was worth, I guess they said about $1 million. By the end, he was worth about $12 million. Funny how that works, isn't it?
13: I mean, through all of this, you want to be the most famous scientist in the world. You were so focused on getting every award and every drop of cash that you could, all because you wanted to be on TV. You wanted to be the sun god of science. You wanted to be the guy who was in charge of it all. You wanted to lambast Trump. You wanted to make sure that nobody else stole your spotlight. You wanted to be the guy. You had time to sit for InStyle magazine. Here's what you were doing with your time. You could sit for InStyle magazine, but you can't answer questions for the American people. You could sit for InStyle magazine, but you're here taking the fifth. You could sit for InStyle magazine and get $1 million in cash awards, but now the cat's got your tongue. I bet he does. I tell you what, here's my conclusion from all of this. This was really all about you the whole time. Somewhere along the way, you lost your way. You may have been a good public servant at one time, I don't know. But I can tell you from reading your emails now, from looking at what you did, how you used your employees, somewhere along the line, it became all about you. You became a narcissist and a megalomaniac and a liar. And you've lied to the American people, and you've lied to this body. And you've disgraced your profession by doing it. You called yourself the most famous scientist in the world. You've done more to harm science than anybody in my lifetime. And I hope you'll go home and write that in your diary.
1: I mean, that you have to admit, that is brutal. I mean, Josh Hawley is one of my favorites, actually. But the reality is, the man speaks the truth. I mean, when you look at what Fauci wrote in his diary, right, about wanting to go on Dancing with the Stars and people calling him sexy and, you know, he's talking to Barbara Streisand and he's just enamored with all of that media attention. He'd been the nerd, I guarantee you, in high school. He was the nerd in college. And so now all of a sudden he's got all of this attention. Do you know when... And the host probably earlier this week probably talked about this. But, you know, when he was so excited that he had accomplished the Fauci Five. Do you know what the Fauci Five is? The Fauci Five is when he was able to appear on not one, not two, but all five of the Sunday morning shows. And he was very excited about it. And so the more that he wrote in his diary, I mean, honest to goodness, the more narcissistic he looked. And it was crazy. Because as Josh Hawley was saying, people were dying. People were locked in. Kids were not learning. Kids were not developing. And he is giddy that he gets to talk to Barbra Streisand. So crazy. And so appropriate now that he has been hauled in front of the Senate. He's been asked all of these questions, and now there's a very real possibility he'll be held in contempt. I don't know if he's going to be held up on any charges. I don't know. I very highly doubt that he'll end up going to prison. I don't see that happening. I just don't. And by the way, the majority of people that I've spoken to who are diehard conservatives, because that's what I consider myself, majority of those folks, people that I run with, people that I talk to, we are so cynical these days that there is ever any kind of accountability in Washington, D.C., that most people that I speak to say, ah, you know what, this is just another dog and pony show. It's all it is. Love Rand Paul. Love Josh Hawley. Love Bernie Moreno. But the possibility of Dr. Anthony Fauci actually dealing with any kind of consequences with all of this, probably not going to happen. Any ramifications for recommending the lockdowns, for recommending that schools close? And by the way, he can sit here as he has in the past. He can sit here and he can say, oh, well, I didn't have anything to do with the actual lockdowns or the schools closing or businesses closing or the forced vaccinations. The reality is that he did actually have a lot to do with it. He was the puppeteer. He's the one making the recommendations. He's the one that's talking to all of these different politicians. How do I know? It was in his diary. He talked about speaking to Mayor de Blasio in New York. He spoke about speaking to Governor Newsom in California. And all of these other statewide leaders recommending that they shut down those schools. Shutting down the development of our kids, shutting down their ability to learn. Because let's all just be honest. There was some homeschooling going on. The kids may have been at home, but there was no schooling going on. And I think that there's a lot of kids who are still to this day, in 2026, still recovering from that time of trying to learn at home. Should Anthony Fauci be held accountable for all that? I believe that he should. My name is Dan Mandis, in for Eric Erickson. Got a lot more straight ahead.
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17: I'm Therese Crowley. Dr. Anthony Fauci takes the fifth on COVID 111 times.
2: On the advice of counsel, I respectfully decline to answer.
17: When confronted by Senate Homeland Security over what he wrote in his diary versus what he told the American people about COVID, Senator Rand Paul setting a vote to hold Fauci in contempt, if it's possible, under his Biden auto pen pardon.
18: It is secrecy that destroys trust. It is arrogance that destroys trust. It is censorship that destroys trust.
17: Fauci's fifth may be negated by also making a statement that Senator Paul is obsessed by him. President Trump tells Fox we're going to hit Iran hard over its surprise missile attack on U.S. forces in Jordan, telling Fox's Trey Yingst we're going to beat the blanking blank out of them. Markets sliding before the Fed decision this afternoon to hold or raise interest rates. 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
11: A break from the sticky humidity here this afternoon, 92, a northerly breeze with sunshine. Quiet, dry weather expected tomorrow and Friday, pure sunshine, 90 degrees both days. A stalled out front will bring rain back to the forecast for the weekend, but likely showers and storms. Some of those storms could be strong to severe. Richard DeWedding at the Weather Channel.
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5: I'm John Saucier, the former director of National Institute of Allergy and Infectious Diseases. Dr. Anthony Fauci on Capitol Hill invoking the Fifth Amendment multiple times, refusing to answer questions during a Homeland Security and Government Affairs Committee hearing on the origins and government response of the COVID-19 pandemic. The committee chairman is Senator Rand Paul. He says they're going to try and hold Fauci legally responsible.
6: Because you refuse to answer, citing a privilege that is unsupported because of your pardon, and after being denied to do so, this committee has scheduled a vote next week on a resolution certifying your contempt.
5: Dr. Fauci said he invoked the Fifth Amendment. He believed Chairman Paul was trying to get him to make statements that could be used against him. The Federal Reserve making its interest rate decision. They've left things unchanged as they reached the decision 9-3 after 2 days of deliberations. 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
11: Hey, welcome back to the Sean Hannity Show. It's Mark Simone here for Sean Hannity. I thought we'd take a listen to some Fauci. He took the Fifth Amendment over and over and over. 111 times he took the Fifth Amendment, would not answer any questions. But now some are arguing, if you're going to take the Fifth and not say anything, why do an opening statement? He did a lengthy opening statement, but I guess under the law that doesn't count. And he got away with it, but it was... Fauci, and he started off very arrogant in this opening statement, but if you watched him by the end, he looked like a beaten down man. But listen to his opening. Here's cut three.
12: However, given Senator Paul's obvious obsession with calling for my prosecution, his repeated slanderous comments about me, and recently his publicly releasing my unredacted personal diary aimed at embarrassing and intimidating me, the only conclusion I can reach is that the sole reason he is calling me before this committee is to get me to say something, anything, that could vindicate his repeated public pledges that I end up, in his words, quote, behind bars, unquote. Any reasonable person who has followed his unhinged obsession with me would readily come to the same conclusion.
11: Wow. So his unredacted diary. So now, hey, by the way, if in case you're not clear how they got this, and the New York Times went after Rand Paul saying, how dare he release somebody's personal diary? It's disgusting that he would. Well, he typed the whole thing into a government computer at work. So it's technically the property of the U.S. government. And what he did before he left his job, before the Trump administration took over, he deleted it out of the computer. He deleted everything off the computer. Now, this guy claims to be a scientist. What kind of scientist doesn't know that you, no matter how much you delete it, it's still on a server somewhere? So Bobby Kennedy takes over the Department of Health and has access to all this stuff. He puts a team of experts on this. They go to the servers, they dig deep into the servers, and they recover the whole thing that he deleted. That's how they got it. It was typed on a government computer at a government office, so it's theirs to release, and they released it. Now, you see how bold he is? Your obsession with him. He's like so tough. Now they try to ask him a question. Any question? What day is it? What color is your tie? Listen to him take the Fifth over and over.
12: Although it pains me to do so, under the advice of my attorneys, I will invoke my right under the Fifth Amendment of the Constitution to refrain from answering your questions. On the advice of counsel, I respectfully decline based upon my rights under the Fifth Amendment. I respectfully decline to answer. On the advice of counsel, I respectfully decline to answer based upon my rights under the Fifth Amendment to the Constitution.
11: Now, the way this works, this stuff, you meet with your attorneys. Now, you have attorney-client privilege. You tell them everything. You tell them the real story, and they decide what you should do. So he's saying on the advice of his attorney. So the attorneys heard the real answers and said to him, you better take the Fifth Amendment. You better not say any of that. So they heard the answers. You got to take the Fifth. You can't answer these questions. So, hey, it's Mark Simone here for Sean Hannity. Back in a moment, we'll talk to Steve Moore coming up next.
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13: ABC News, I'm Michelle Franzen. Americans working to stretch their budgets will not have to worry about higher interest rates right now. The Federal Reserve Board leaving interest rates unchanged for now. Members were not all in agreement with the war in Iran driving uncertainty. ABC's Elizabeth Schulze has details.
14: This was a very divided, unusually divided decision by the Fed. Three Fed officials voted to increase interest rates. They dissented with this decision. They instead wanted to see rates go up. It is very unusual for us to see that kind of division in the Fed when you're thinking about an interest rate hike like this.
13: The risk of flash flooding remains in portions of the Northeast following severe storms that swept through in the past 24 hours. Areas in eastern Pennsylvania, New Jersey, and New York receiving 3 to 6 inches of rainfall in a short amount of time. Water rescues stretch from Tennessee to New Hampshire. At least 13 people have died in Japan following yesterday's powerful earthquake. Michelle Franzen, ABC News. Tense moments on Capitol Hill. Dr. Anthony Fauci appearing before a Senate hearing on the COVID response. The former medical advisor to President Trump during his first term was also the lead on the White House coronavirus task force and stayed on during the Biden administration. Biden gave him a preemptive pardon. Fauci invoked his Fifth Amendment rights today. Here's ABC's Jay O'Brien.
15: President Biden's preemptive pardon, in the words of the chairman of this panel, Rand Paul, who would be the one making any kind of criminal referral to the Justice Department, doesn't cover future actions. It only is retroactive from the date the pardon was issued. And Fauci seemed to acknowledge that as well. So what Fauci was saying in his opening statement there is he believes that Chairman Paul is bent on putting him, in Fauci's words, behind bars.
13: Firefighters still cleaning up in France and Spain with widespread evacuations still in place. Fires in the Bordeaux region of France burning an area much larger than the size of Paris. Michelle Franzen, ABC News.
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18: This is a Bloomberg Money Minute. Airbus is reporting a 54% increase in second quarter earnings as aircraft production improved, fueling optimism that it can achieve its delivery target for the year. The European manufacturer has endured a difficult start to the year, cutting its monthly production plan for the A320 in February and lowballing its annual delivery goal as it struggles to get its hands on enough engines. Staying high above, the heat shield on SpaceX's Starship vehicle may be a roadblock to designing a rapidly reusable rocket. That's according to three former NASA researchers and experts. The vehicle's protective tiles suffered significant damage during a recent test flight, which could lead to lengthy downtime between flights and counter Elon Musk's ambitions for rapid reusability. With not much time left of trading, things have changed following word that the Federal Reserve will not touch interest rates. The Dow is down 1% on the day, while the NASDAQ is now in the green. Matt Piper, Bloomberg Radio.
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21: Drier stretch of weather for now, but we are going to get back the rain chances, I think, as we get to the weekend. A mainly clear sky tonight, although dropping down to the upper 60s. Mostly sunny weather ahead Thursday, afternoon high 89. Thursday night, generally clear, lows in the mid-60s. Sunny on Friday, 91 the high. And then a chance of showers and storms becoming likely Saturday afternoon, a high of 88. I'm meteorologist Mark Thibodeau from the Weather Channel.
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10: A break from the sticky humidity here this afternoon, 92, a northerly breeze with sunshine. Quiet dry weather expected tomorrow and Friday, pure sunshine, 90 degrees both days. A stalled out front will bring rain back to the forecast for the weekend, but likely showers and storms. Some of those storms could be strong to severe. Richard DeWedding at the Weather Channel.
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1: Fox News, I'm Tom Graham. Dr. Anthony Fauci refusing to answer questions during today's Senate hearing. Instead, he repeatedly cited the Constitution more than 100 times.
2: I will invoke my right under the Fifth Amendment of the Constitution to refrain from answering your questions.
1: Republican Senator Rand Paul subpoenaed Fauci, accusing him of lying about the origins of COVID, among other accusations. Dr. Fauci was a key pandemic advisor during the first Trump administration. He accused Senator Paul of being unhinged. Federal Reserve left its key interest rate unchanged despite persistently high inflation.
3: Our committee decided to vote by a 9-3 vote to maintain the target range for the federal funds rate at 3.5% to 3.75%.
1: Fed Chair Kevin Warsh wrapping up 2 days of meetings about interest rates. 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
9: Hey, welcome back to the Sean Hannity Show. It's Mark Simone here for Sean. He's in South Carolina for the funeral of Lindsey Graham. He'll be back tomorrow. So I'm reading this ad. Mercedes makes the Maybach. That's their version of a Rolls Royce. This Maybach is like $350,000. This is the new one. It has electrified twin-turbo V8. It has all these things it has. Listen to this. It also has a refrigerated champagne compartment. What happened to don't drink and drive? You're not supposed to be drinking and driving.
10: It's not cool anymore, Mark. Now it's okay. You know, so long as it's, you know, highbrow, we're fine.
9: I know, but champagne on tap right there in the car as you're driving. This is.
10: But is it a self-driving Mercedes?
9: No. No.
11: It's for if you have a chauffeur.
9: Oh. Oh, okay, yeah. You're supposed to have a chauffeur with this car. Oh, that's great. So you're going to have him drunk, too. You know, when you have a chauffeur and a champagne cooler, and you're not in the car, what do you think happens while you're gone for an hour and a half? He's drinking your champagne.
10: I got to be honest with you. I love champagne. If I could have champagne in the car and the only requirement was I had to share it, I share the love a little bit, I would.
9: No, all right. It just doesn't sound very safe. So should we take a call or two? Let's go to Steve in Connecticut. Steve, how you doing?
11: I'm doing well, Mark. How you doing, sir?
9: Good. Where are you in Connecticut?
11: I live in southeast Connecticut, a town called Montville.
9: I know every inch of Connecticut. Never heard of that town. You made it up.
11: We're right next to Norwich. I retired out of the Navy base, the submarine base there.
9: Oh, way up there. That's way up the coast. That's towards Rhode Island.
11: Yes, sir.
9: Yeah. And what do you want to say, Steve?
11: I wanted to ask about Article 2, Section 2 of the Constitution. Like, why doesn't President Trump just revoke Dr. Fauci's treaty? Or
9: pardon. Well, it's a good question. They're working on that. You know, a lot of these pardons were done by auto pen. And they're arguing that if it was an auto pen, they might be able to revoke it. Now, they have to scientifically, forensically check to see if they can prove it was an auto pen, and that's not easy to do. Remember, the auto pen uses the same exact pen and ink. So I don't know how they're going to prove that, but I know they are working on that. In fact, you know what? We got our legal expert, Greg Jarrett, coming up next. This is perfect to ask him about. Also, there are some people arguing that despite this pardon, Fauci in some ways violated the whole thing today and may still be prosecutable. But we'll ask the legal expert, Greg Jarrett, coming up next. Mark Simone here. You can follow me on Instagram, Mark Simone NYC at Instagram. Back in a moment on the Sean Hannity Show. 28.
10: Why are you leaving us so soon? I don't understand.
9: Oh, I'll tell you why. Because he kept saying, read the thing. I'm reading the wrong thing. I'm reading 5552. Sorry. 28:12. That means you got 2 minutes. Well,
10: listen, you know you're a professional, right? Or at least you play one on radio.
9: I know, but you think it's not just sitting here and talking. This show is so complicated. Like, if this break comes at 28:16, this break is at 34:14. You got to track of all this.
10: Why are you whining like a liberal, Mark? Come on.
9: Oh, all right. I thought you were building a studio. I don't hear
10: anything. I am building a studio. I'm able to multitask and pay attention to the clock.
9: Oh, I hear guys in the background. But how come I don't hear hammering or saws or anything?
10: Well, they're not allowed to do that after 4 p.m. Eastern.
9: Oh, really?
10: Mm-hmm. That's an HOA rule.
9: Oh.
10: So they're still here. People are doing things, but quietly.
9: Oh, so they're, yeah. That's a good thing about contractors, even engineers, when they're building a studio. A lot of breaks, a lot of long breaks. But that's okay. What do you think? You think anything will happen to Anthony Fauci?
10: Well, you know, it's funny, like Nicole Parker made such a good point, similar to what we talked about earlier, which is you walk into, you know, a room with six attorneys and you're screaming, hey, how are you? I'm so super guilty. I need all of these guys to figure it out. And so I think what you really need to understand right now is that there are a lot of people who lost loved ones, who said goodbye to people in bubble wrap through hospital windows. They weren't allowed to say goodbye to their wives, their husbands, their grandparents. The absolute destruction of families that was done by Fauci. And honestly, he did it single-handedly and he dragged people with him. They all need to go down for this. And I don't think that there's a lot of people that don't feel this way. Whether you're a Republican or a Democrat, you probably lost somebody to the fake news that they peddled.
9: And that's six attorneys. You know, Microsoft antitrust suit, U.S. government, they didn't have six attorneys in the courtroom. I've never heard
10: 100%.
9: I've never heard of anybody having six attorneys. That tells you everything you need to know about
10: 111 plead the fifth, Mark. 111.
9: The dirty worm Fauci. Our great legal expert, Greg Jarrett, we'll talk to him next and get the story behind the story. Don't go away.
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12: ABC News, I'm Michelle Franzen. Renewed hostilities between the U.S. and Iran creating more economic uncertainty. The Federal Reserve Board wrapping up its two-day policy meeting and leaving interest rates unchanged for now. New Fed Reserve Chair Kevin Warsh says the U.S. economy is showing resilience, but they're also watching many factors.
3: The policy statement conveys just the facts. It's steering clear of forecasting, a choice we consider especially prudent at these uncertain times. Uncertainty, however, does not mean a lack of clarity.
12: Tense moments on Capitol Hill today. Dr. Anthony Fauci appearing before a Senate hearing on the COVID response. He invoked his Fifth Amendment rights and declined to answer questions. Fauci headed the White House Coronavirus Task Force for both the Trump and Biden administrations. He received a preemptive pardon from Biden. The winning ticket in last night's Mega Millions drawing was sold at a Wawa in Bradenton, Florida. The jackpot, $800 million. This is ABC News. In Massachusetts, the trial of Lindsay Clancy resumed today. She's accused of killing her three young children. Her attorneys say Clancy suffered from postpartum psychosis in 2023 and did not receive adequate care for her mental health. ABC News legal analyst Brian Buckmeyer says Clancy broke down in court as the 911 calls from that incident were being played.
13: This is a case where she is claiming, like other states claim, insanity. Here they call it a lack of criminal intent. So if the idea is she did not understand what she was doing at the time, and now the presumption is that she's properly medicated and understands what's going around her, she is realizing and seeing once again how tragic her actions led to the death of her own children. So crying would make sense, but that's if you believe her. If you don't, I can see a jury looking at her and saying, you're faking this. You know what you did, and you're trying to gain sympathy from us.
12: Schools are now turning to drones to help combat active shooters. Their aircraft is called Campus Guardian Angel. At least 9 schools in Florida, Georgia, and Colorado are now being equipped with those drones. Michelle Franzen, ABC News.
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16: This is a Bloomberg Money Minute. Federal Reserve policymakers today voted to leave benchmark interest rates unchanged, setting aside worries about a possible surprise rate hike. But that was no match for worries about the U.S. war against Iran, which saw renewed attacks overnight and sent oil prices surging higher, close to $85 a barrel. And boy, did that spook Wall Street. At the close, the Dow was down 1,153 points, a more than 2% decline. The NASDAQ down 434, 1.75% lower. The S&P down 1.5%. Losing 113 points. Now, after the bell, an earnings beat from Microsoft. That's thanks in large part to its Azure cloud computing unit. Those shares are higher in late trading. A very different story, though, at Meta Platforms. Those shares down as much as 9% in late trading. Its current quarter sales forecast is weaker than Wall Street expected to see. And Starbucks comp sales up 8% last quarter. Tom Busby, Bloomberg Radio.
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19: Drier stretch of weather for now, but we are going to get back the rain chances, I think, as we get to the weekend. A mainly clear sky tonight, a low dropping down to the upper 60s. Mostly sunny weather ahead Thursday, afternoon high 89. Thursday night, generally clear, lows in the mid-60s. Sunny on Friday, 91 the high. And then a chance of showers and storms becoming likely Saturday afternoon, a high of 88. I'm meteorologist Mark Thibodeau from the Weather Channel.
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0: We just heard from President Trump, who is calling on the Senate to cancel an August recess to work on passing the Save America Act. It would require Americans show proof of citizenship at voter registration and photo ID at the ballot box. He claims Senate Majority Leader is wrong when he says Republicans don't have the votes to pass this.
1: That's too bad for him. I mean, that's too bad for him and too bad for the Republican Party.
2: Do you believe that?
1: He's got the votes. He should get it done.
0: Well, the Federal Reserve just wrapped up its two-day meeting about interest rates. Chairman Kevin Warsh announcing the Fed's rate decision.
3: Our committee decided to vote by a 9-3 vote to maintain the target range for the federal funds rate at 3.5% to 3.75%.
0: So rates remain unchanged. What did change? The stock market. Worst trading day of the year for the Dow Jones Industrial Average, down over 1,100 points. The NASDAQ shed 434. The S&P 500 was down over 112. 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
2: Fox News, I'm John Saucier. The Federal Reserve wrapping up its two-day meeting about interest rates today. Federal Reserve Chairman Kevin Warsh announcing the Fed's rate decision.
3: Our committee decided to vote by a 9-3 vote to maintain the target range for the federal funds rate at 3.5% to 3.75%.
2: The Dow is down over 1,100 points at the close today after the news. Ukraine's multi-billion dollar drone industry capturing the attention of the United States and NATO members. Ambassador to the NATO, Matthew Whitaker on Fox says Ukraine's innovating on the battlefield.
4: It's not just unmanned systems. It's not just one-way attack drones. It's surveillance drones. It's ground drones. It is underwater and surface of water drones.
2: Ukraine has been using long-range drone to target Russian energy infrastructure deep within their borders. 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
0: Hi, great to have you. Thanks. I appreciate you stopping by. There's a lot going on. Lots happening. Lots to get to. So I've got Brendan Carr on at the bottom of the hour. He is the FCC commissioner. It was funny last night, Sam. I got an email from a guy. And right? The email was, listen, when you talk to Brandon Gill, I want you to ask him bop-a-dip-a-bop.
8: Well, we do talk to him a lot, too.
0: We do. He's a great friend, yeah. And we have him on all the time. But you tell him that he needs this, that, and the other with the FCC. And I wrote back and I said, you mean Brendan Carr? He didn't respond. You know what I mean?
8: Come on.
0: Then I had a guy, I think his name was Jerry. I mean, Jerry, if it's not Jerry, I'm sorry, whatever the hell it is. But I think Jerry's a farmer in Michigan. Cows hate it being light in the morning. And farmers hate it being light in the morning. And this, that, and the other doesn't like this, that, and the other. He was like, just pick one and stay with it. So even though he said he didn't want it lighter in the morning, which I thought was backward, he still doesn't want daylight savings time all year. He wants he wants standard time all year.
8: Okay.
0: And then he says what I've been saying for years, that Michigan should be in central time. I agree with that.
8: Oh, 100%. I don't understand why it's in Eastern time.
0: Yeah, because I think they wanted Eastern time to extend as far as it possibly could. But, yeah, I mean, it should not be 10 o'clock. There should really be 9 o'clock when it's still light out in the middle of the summertime.
8: Totally.
0: But, yeah, I mean, he's right on both counts. I'll be honest with you. Again, it doesn't really affect me either way. If I had a gun to my head, I'd say daylight savings time because you've got more time later with sunshine. But that said, I don't care. Just stop changing the clocks. Pick one and then just do it. I mean, I don't think that's complicated. So we do try to respond to what people say on social media. We do try to respond to what people say on emails if they're appropriate. Some of you write dumb emails that we just delete. Then we laugh as we delete it. Sometimes we'll print them out and then put them in a fire and laugh at it as it burns. You know what I mean, Sam?
8: Oh, I love our annual fire-burning email.
0: Oh, it's wonderful. And there are only two or three emails. Not like there were a lot of negative ones.
8: Right,
0: There
8: it's
0: you
8: a
0: go.
8: Very small fire.
0: It's what we do. By the way, yesterday I did bring you this story about the former FCC officials opposing early review of Disney-owned ABC licenses. And again, I've got Brendan Carr on today. He's the FCC commissioner. He's the chairman. I should say he's a commissioner, but he's also the chair. And I asked him about this directly. Do you care what these former people say? This is from Reuters. Former FCC officials say the review could let the agency revoke ABC licenses years early. Carr ordered the reviews in April, though renewals were not due until October. The FCC said the move followed a year-long probe of Disney diversity policies. Yeah, it's all true. And he's the chairman for a reason. A bipartisan group of former U.S. communications regulators on yesterday, urged the Federal Communications Commission to abandon an unusual early review of broadcast licenses held by Disney's 8 company-owned ABC television stations, calling the move a threat to free speech. And of course it's not a threat to free speech. If you're out there saying that MAGA killed Charlie Kirk, if you're out there saying that Melania Trump has the glow of an expectant widow, you should be reviewed. Because that's not just free speech. The second one is threatening. The first one is accusing an entire movement of killing somebody who was in the movement. So yeah, you can be reviewed. Keep it here. Coming back.
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10: ABC News, I'm Michelle Franzen. Renewed hostilities between the U.S. and Iran creating more economic uncertainty. The Federal Reserve Board leaving interest rates unchanged today. ABC's Elizabeth Schulze has more.
11: In this decision today, 3 Fed officials said they believed rates should go up now. Typically, when we see inflation going up, the Fed does hike rates to try to get those prices under control. What's happening is the Fed is kind of looking at this, and Fed Chair Kevin Warr said they're still assessing the data, but the tone that he took, the market read that as there will be future interest rate hikes.
10: Dr. Anthony Fauci, who led the White House Coronavirus Task Force for both the first Trump administration and the Biden administration, appeared at a Senate hearing today about his response to the COVID pandemic and origins. Fauci received a preemptive pardon from Biden and invoked his Fifth Amendment rights. Republicans say they may vote to hold him in contempt. Severe storms continue to impact the Northeast, with the threat of flash flooding still a concern. This is ABC News. Firefighters still battling wildfires in France and Spain, with widespread evacuations still in place. ABC's Marcus Moore is along the fire line.
12: We're here in France, where crews have been in the process of trying to get ahead of the flames that have been burning, that have already scorched an area 4 times the size of Paris. And they had intended to come to this area to do some preemptive work and lay water down around the area to try to keep it cool, to keep the chance of fires going down. And then just a few moments ago, we saw the smoke rising here. Another fire has popped up.
10: The CDC says cyclosporiasis cases now top 18,000 across 45 states. Now, while health officials have linked some of these cases to shredded iceberg lettuce served at some Taco Bell restaurants and sourced from Taylor Farms in central Mexico, the agency said it's possible there are still other potential sources and something that officials continue to investigate. I'm Michelle Franzen, ABC News.
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14: This is a Bloomberg Money Minute. The Federal Reserve voted to keep interest rates unchanged, but three dissenters wanted to raise rates, a sign that a rate hike could be coming later this year. And on Wall Street, when you add in worries about the war in Iran escalating again, pushing oil sharply higher, stocks took a tumble. The Dow down 1,153 points, a more than 2% drop. The Nasdaq down 434, 1.75% lower. The S&P lost 113, down 1.5%, and oil back near $85 a barrel. Late earnings at Starbucks show turnaround efforts are on track. Same-store sales up 6%. Microsoft had an earnings beat thanks to its cloud computing unit. But revenue forecast at Meta Platforms lower than Wall Street wanted to see. Mortgage applications last week tumbling 6.5%, just as mortgage rates moved higher. And Netflix paying $200 million for the broadcast rights to stream next year's FIFA Women's World Cup tournament. Tom Busby, Bloomberg Radio.
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17: Drier air pushing in as we go through the next couple of days. That's going to mean a reduction in the humidity. It won't feel quite as bad outdoors, but it's still going to be pretty warm. A mainly clear sky into sunrise, a low near 70. Lots of sunshine, a drier north wind on Thursday, a high of 90. Mainly sunny Friday. High temp low in the mid-60s. Haven't seen that in a while. Afternoon high 91. I'm meteorologist Mark Thibodeau from the Weather Channel.
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0: FCC Chairman Brendan Carr wants to take ABC News off the air, wants to get Disney to lose its FCC broadcasting license. Is that true? Well, if you read the left media, if you watch the left media, you think that's true. That, of course, isn't what's happening, but don't believe me. Let's go to the guy himself. This is Brendan Carr, the chairman of the FCC. Brendan, how are you? Good to see you again.
18: I'm doing great. So good to be back with you, Joe. Look forward to it.
0: It's the first time since CPAC. We saw you in Dallas, and it was great to hang out for a few minutes. Let's get into this whole Disney ABC thing. I've been somebody who's been licensed to broadcast for 37 years. I started in 1989. I've never lost my license. I've never lost my ability to broadcast on the airwaves. I know what the rules are, but I've also never come out and told a joke about the president dying. I've also never come out and shown a clear and utter bias in what it is that I'm saying. And yeah, we've got free speech. I get it. But there are limitations if you're going to broadcast on the free, taxpayer-paid-for airwaves. So what is the deal with ABC and Disney? What are you looking into?
18: You're exactly right. Look, the broadcast airwaves aren't NOM. There's some rules. There's some regulations you have to comply with. And most people don't get it, that broadcast is so fundamentally different than everything else. It's different than newspaper, different than cable, different than podcast. The reason why is when you're using the airwaves, those are the public's airwaves. It's a public resource. You're getting free, government-subsidized distribution. Cable doesn't get that. Podcasts don't get that. So the bargain is you get that for free, and the government will protect you. I mean, we won't let anybody else use your spectrum. If they do, we will violently eject them. Yes. But in exchange, you've got to comply with some public interest obligations, which means, you know, things like political equal time rules, which means serving the public interest, which means looking out for your local community. No news distortions, no broadcast hoaxes. And what we've been doing at the FCC is simply holding broadcasters accountable again to those baseline obligations that perhaps FCCs, Republican and Democrat, in recent years looked the other way on. But we are not going to look the other way.
0: He's the chairman of the Federal Communications Commission. It's Brendan Carr. So when it comes to Jimmy Kimmel specifically, he did a couple of things that were not only questionable, I feel like they were unbelievably biased and nasty. But you can be nasty and still be able to broadcast publicly. But what he said about Charlie Kirk's death, that MAGA was somehow pretending they didn't do it, like the people who support President Trump somehow killed Charlie Kirk. That's a disgusting allegation. Then he says this as a joke. There's Melania Trump, the first lady, looking like or having the glow of an expectant widow, again suggesting the president should die, or maybe even, you know, offering to people who might be unhinged to go and do something about that. If he were on cable only, if he were not on the public airwaves, do you have any purview over that at all? Is it because he's on ABC?
18: Any programming that's on cable, we do not have those same types of rules and regulations. You're right. It's unique as to the broadcast medium, again, because you're getting free subsidized access to a distribution platform worth billions of dollars. Now, look, right. Some broadcasters have made clear that they don't want to comply with the public interest obligations anymore. They want us to treat them like cable, to which I say, okay, there's a way to do that. Maybe we should require those broadcasters to pay for their use of the spectrum, not just now, but for all the free use of the spectrum for decades leading up to now. And you want to pay the American people back, then maybe you can buy your way out of those public interest obligations and get treated like cable. But as long as you want those free licenses, you get it. And look, our view is pretty simple. Licenses are not sacred cows. There are things you can do to lose your license. If there wasn't anything you could ever do to put your license in jeopardy, then it's a property right, not a license.
0: It's Brendan Carr, FCC chairman. Go follow him at Brendan Carr FCC over on all the social media. I know that you've got a special relationship with China. They've been going after you for a while, and I want to get into Chinese technology infiltrating here in America. But let me finish up on the whole ABC, Disney, or NBC, CBS, whoever's over the airwaves. Let's finish up on that this way. There are former FCC men and maybe women who have been questioned by the left of the legacy media. They've all said Brendan Carr needs to stop. It's a witch hunt. He's only doing Trump's bidding. Are you doing this to protect President Trump, or are you doing this because it's your job?
18: Yeah, we're doing it to hold them accountable to the public interest standard. But you're right. There was a filing recently from a number of former FCC officials, and I don't think I've seen a set of signatures with a higher degree of Trump derangement syndrome be filed at the agency before. And obviously, it's almost exclusively Democrats, including one former FCC chair who got in quite a lot of trouble at the FCC when he was chair for Women's History Month, signing off on a program about PMS and how it could lead to violence among women in the workforce. So I would take his viewpoints with a little bit of salt.
0: It is Brendan Carr, SEC chairman. I heard you say you're doing this because it's the right thing to do, and I'm glad that you're doing it. People should be held to account. And like you said, if Jimmy Kimmel doesn't want to be held to account, do it on YouTube. Do it on cable. Go find a cable outlet that'll do it. Then there won't be any purview by you and by your commission that's looking out for my kids and my family when it comes to not only truth, but I mean, if you're making allegations like he made about the Charlie Kirk death and like he made about Melania Trump, I don't think you belong on the public airwaves. Call me crazy. Let's get into this. Should one owner be able to own as many TV stations as he or she wants?
18: I think we should be open-minded at the FCC to deals that could do that. I think if it's a great deal for the country, then yes, we should allow them to own a number of TV stations. If it's a bad deal, then we shouldn't allow them to own a lot or even one. Historically, the FCC has had a rule that says you can't own so TV stations, you can reach more than 39% of the country. And the idea originally was we didn't want what we call national programmers like Comcast and Disney to get too big. Well, right. Flash forward to today, Comcast and Disney are ginormous corporations. And it's not because they own a ton of TV stations. They actually don't. It's because they go directly to consumer through apps, through streaming services. So today, they reach 100% of the nation. And yet, the local TV stations that they compete with, in many cases, they're limited by this so-called 39% limit. So what we're looking at the FCC is to get rid of the bright line cap that said great deals, bad deals don't get done over 39%. And we're saying we want to look at deals. If it's a good one, we'll let it through. If it's bad, then we'll block it.
0: Well, is the number 39% just arbitrary? Somebody pulled it out of the air?
18: No, so 39% was put in a statute by Congress, and some have argued, in fact, that Congress put it in a statute and therefore the FCC can't change it. But this has already been litigated in the D.C. Circuit, and the D.C. Circuit said no. When Congress said 39%, that's merely the starting point of the FCC's analysis, and they can go up from there. And so we're keying off of that D.C. Circuit decision.
0: If I'm hearing you right, you're okay, and you think we should all be okay with somebody or some entity owning as many as they want, provided they follow the rules, they follow the regulations, they don't cross the line. It doesn't matter to me who owns it if they're doing it the right way and they're following the rules set out to protect Americans. Am I reading you right?
18: Yeah, I think that's right. There's some people that are opposed to me that say, look, we want many, many people to own lots of TV stations in a market. So let's say we have five TV stations in a market. They want five different people to own it. And I get that. That would be great. But what that can ignore oftentimes is economic reality. It's the same type of people that said we shouldn't allow investment and scale in local newspapers because I want my five local newspapers. Now, flash forward to today, the economics didn't work out, and we have basically zero local newspapers in almost every part of the country. Right. I don't want that to be the future for broadcast TV. So if there's a world in which we have, you know, five TV stations today among five owners, and we could have three owners have all the stations tomorrow, but they're going to be actually have the scale and resources to do real journalism, not fake news, then we should be open to that.
0: It is Brendan Carr, the chairman of the Federal Communications Commission, FCC. Go to Brendan Carr, FCC, right now over on all the social media. Let me ask you about AM radio. I believe, as a talk show host, and I do lean conservative, but I tell the truth, so it doesn't really matter what my leanings are. I'm not out here lying. But I believe that the left in this country is pushing to get rid of AM radio in cars because it would limit the access of somebody like me to that car. And I know there are streaming services and so on and so forth, but every few years, you hear the same nonsense that they want to get rid of AM radio. Where are you on that?
18: Yeah, that could be right. And so there's legislation in Congress, including being led by Senator Ted Cruz, to save AM radio, to keep it in cars. And I support that for a lot of reasons, including AM is a place where you get a lot of weather alerts and emergency yes. notifications. It's part of our emergency warning system. And keeping it in electronic vehicles is really not that complicated. At the same time, yeah, could there be some motivations here for conservative bias? It's possible. Of course, as you know, AM radio is not as vital to the conservative movement today as it was, say, 20 years ago because of, you know, what we're doing here in addition yes. to your broadcast.
0: Right.
18: You have streaming, you have podcasts, you have social media. So it's not quite the singular thing that it was for movement conservatives, but I still think it's important to keep for lots of different reasons.
0: It is Brendan Carr, the chairman of the FCC. Let's talk about your relationship with China. They were going after you nonstop on social media, making threats and even worse. and then you become the chairman of the FCC. That really, really was not China's choice for you to be in that position. Have things ramped up? Are they still going after you all the time? And what about Chinese technology that is infiltrating everything we do when it comes to internet connections, when it comes to our power grid? How at risk are we with China wanting a piece of the action here in the United States?
18: One of the first things I did when President Trump tapped me to be chair of the FCC is we stood up a new council on national security inside the FCC. And I got to tell you, they have been exceptionally busy. So, for instance, we banned all foreign produced drones, new models of them. So if there's a model on the market today, you can keep buying those models. You can keep your own drone. But new models of foreign produced drones, we banned. The same with routers, which is a key piece of how people connect to the Internet. And just this week, we took that same step with respect to humanoid robots and quadrupeds, those little robot dogs.
0: Right.
18: So going forward, there can't be new models of those humanoid robots, those robot dogs, based on national security determination. So we're doing it to protect the country. But I also got to tell you, it's having a knock-on benefit economically. Take drones, for instance. Once we impose that ban on foreign drones going forward, it resulted in over $4 billion newly flowing into the domestic
0: Oh, great.
18: U.S. drone market. In fact, I think just this week we're seeing motors being produced here in America for drones for the first time ever. And so we're seeing manufacturing plants open, jobs open, investment. And same with routers. We had like no U.S. companies making routers last year, and we have something like 20 or more doing it. So it's great for our national security. And it's also part, I would say, at least as results matter, of President Trump's reindustrialization movement, which, again, is so vital so that we have some degree of control over our supply chains going forward.
0: Were there vulnerabilities that we found? I'm not sure if it was a conversation between you and me. We've had about a million. But I was speaking with someone, it might be you, that the solar panels that were coming in from China, they actually found USB links. They were finding all sorts of tracking information in these things that were being manufactured in China. Is that your concern about routers and drones and other technology as well, that we just don't know what they're doing with the technology that might be surveilling us?
18: I have heard concerns about that. One thing we also did this week has to do with power inverters. We also prohibited power inverters going forward. And those are very much present in all of our power grid, including some of those solar panels. There is action that we're taking that's going to end up helping make sure that from a power grid, power supply, solar panel perspective, we're in a better situation as well.
0: It is Brendan Carr, the FCC chairman. We always appreciate the time and the access. Let's talk about satellite connectivity. I have not tried Starlink. I used to have DirecTV satellite, but that's 20 years ago because we're living in a very rural area. And that's the only way you can get internet, right? So that technology is ramped up so much. It's so fast now. The latency is almost the same as it is for a digital cable line. So or digital, not even cable, just direct digital. What's the future of satellite, do you think? And what about connectivity to my phone? If you're in a remote area, if you're not somebody who has a satellite available where you are, you can't really jump on that. I know that you're working on that. What's the future of that?
18: We're really excited about that. President Trump has been clear that he wants America to lead the world again when it comes to next generation technology. One of those is exactly what you're talking about, and it's described as direct-to-device technology. So right now, and a lot of times, you need a little standalone dish, whether it's a Starlink dish or something else, and then you connect your phone to that, then that thing connects to the satellite. It works great in a lot of places. But the future is you can go straight from your smartphone right to a low-Earth orbit satellite. No need for a dish in between the two. It's going to be fast internet, low latency. And think about what that means. So you have ubiquitous coverage everywhere in the country, everywhere in the world. It's going to be approaching real high-speed internet. More competition, particularly in rural and sparsely populated areas, and Trump has wanted us to lead, and we're doing that. So SpaceX now has the spectrum they need to offer that service in the future. Amazon is accessing spectrum to do that as well, and we're putting the framework in place as a regulatory matter so that billions of dollars are going to flow into that, and it's going to be a really good win for consumers. We're already seeing some good results. If you look at cell phone pricing as a general matter, it's down about 10% already since President Trump has come in. Internet speeds are up 50%. So we're not exactly where we want to be yet, but we're trending in the right direction.
0: It is Brendan Carr, the chairman of the FCC. I feel like you and I talked about $40+ billion that was allocated to getting more high-speed internet to rural areas. And I believe Kamala Harris was in charge of it and didn't do any of it. Is that still in the works? Or are we turning now, instead of doing sort of, fiber optics and landline and burying things and putting things in, on poles, are we now opting for satellite instead? Or is it all of the above?
18: Yeah, you're right. It's all of the above. So that program still exists. Secretary Lutnick at Commerce has revamped it and turned it around and cut a tremendous amount of waste out of that program. And one way he's doing that is exactly what you said, which is he's now open to all technologies. There's places where low Earth orbit satellite is going to be super fast and great. There's what we call fixed wireless technology. So they've opened it up to technological competition. And so they have driven down the cost to the government of providing internet to individual locations. So that program is getting turned around too, which is good.
0: The last thing I want to hit, if you don't mind, every time I call a call center, it's somebody who's in India or somewhere else. And I literally, Brendan, I will say to them, because they'll say, hi, it's Mark, and it's not. It's somebody with a thick accent. I'll say, just tell me your real name. And these people will say, okay, it's really, and then they say the real name. And I'll say, where are you really? Yeah. Well, I'm in India. How's the weather right now? Like, I'll have a conversation. We have so many jobs that have been exported that I think are great jobs that can be done by Americans. Is there an incentive or a way to incentivize companies? And I don't want people to be overrated. Regulated. You and I agree on that. But is there a way to incentivize companies in America to have those call centers here?
18: Oh, for sure. We are looking at exactly this issue. And it's for a variety of reasons. One, when you're connected with an overseas call center, there's often a communications, a language, a cultural barrier that just makes people so darn frustrated when they're trying to solve a problem. But there's also security risks. You'll have people who work at these foreign call centers that will then go peel off and work in boiler rooms, take the training that they got at the legit call center, but also the pay can be so low that bad actors can pay them to flip them to gain access to your account pretty easy. So we are pushing ideas to onshore these call centers, and we're seeing some progress. In fact, Charter, a cable company, has recently committed to having 100% U.S.-based call centers, and we want to push as many of these entities as possible to do it, at least have an option, maybe have some percentage that's not going overseas. And the companies absolutely hate it. And they threaten us and they say, well, if you do this, we're just going to get rid of all live operators and give people really crappy AI operators instead. And, it's a bunch of saber rattling and threats. But I'm with you. I'm sick and tired of these jobs being offshored, because it just makes solving these problems so darn difficult.
0: And that's the problem. You're right. There's a language barrier. There's somebody who's, it's the middle of the night for them. It's during the day for me. It's just the whole thing. But also they're paying them like $2 an hour, if that. Whereas you've got to pay an American worker that'll help our economy, you know, something much better than that. So is there a way to incentivize it? Just very quickly, if you don't mind, is there a tax abatement in mind? Is it through regulation that you would do it? Is it all of that?
18: Yeah, we're looking at everything right now, you know, principally the regulatory front. But we're open-minded and seeing how we can't make some more progress on this.
0: It's Brendan Carr. He is the FCC chairman. I appreciate you answered everything, threw everything in the and the kitchen sink at you, Brendan, and you're always great about it. Thanks for making time for my audience and for me. Appreciate you.
18: Always good to be with you. Thanks, Joe.
0: All right. We're back after this. Stay right here.
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2: Fox News, I'm John Saucier. The Federal Reserve wrapping up its two-day meeting about interest rates today. Federal Reserve Chairman Kevin Warsh announcing the Fed's rate decision.
3: Our committee decided to vote by a 9-3 vote to maintain the target range for the federal funds rate at 3.5% to 3.75%.
2: The Dow is down over 1,100 points at the close today after the news. Ukraine's multi-billion dollar drone industry capturing the attention of the United States and NATO members. Ambassador to the NATO, Matthew Whitaker on Fox, as Ukraine's innovating on the battlefield.
4: It's not just counter unmanned systems. It's not just one-way attack drones. It's surveillance drones. It's ground drones. It is underwater and surface of water drones.
2: Ukraine has been using long-range drone to target Russian energy infrastructure deep within their borders. 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
0: Appreciate him stopping by. Next hour is going to be EJ and Tony. He's the chief economist over at Heritage.org. He's going to give us some great answers as to what's going on with the budget, what's going on with affordability. I do that in air quotes, and a whole lot more. Lots coming your way. Also, should we be putting trans people in the opposite gender jail cell? We'll cover that too. Keep it on the Joe Pag Show.
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13: Be a big hit. I'm Lisa Lacera, Fox News. President Trump promising the military will react after Iran's plot to attack U.S. forces in the Middle East last night.
14: President Trump vowing a forceful response after Iran launched a surprise attack on U.S. forces in Jordan and Saudi energy infrastructure, breaking a days-long pause in the fighting that had come, Trump said, at Iran's request. Trump's first words on it laden with expletives and the message that Iran is going to get a beating. CENTCOM says the assault was thwarted by U.S. and Saudi fighter jets.
16: It's our turn, and we'll see if we get there with an agreement at some point, but we're going to hit them very hard.
14: But so far, U.S. officials are not saying if another drone attack in Egypt on a U.S.-owned LNG tanker is Iran-related or indicates the war is expanding.
13: Fox's Jackie Heinrich at the White House. The president responding to reports China is giving Iran weapons using Pakistan as a middleman.
16: Well, that would be surprising. I've seen things like that happen. But that would be surprising. He told me very strongly he wouldn't partake. And he knows I'd be quite disappointed.
13: Pakistan's acting as a mediator in peace negotiations. And the president said President Xi is set to come to Washington in September. And Russia striking Kyiv, Ukraine with ballistic missiles as the city's mayor urges people to seek shelter. Some U.S. troops may have to turn in their cell phones.
24: Service members currently in the Middle East may have to surrender their devices following a memo from CENTCOM Commander Admiral Brad Cooper, which stated that sharing videos online can actually help Iran target U.S. military bases. In the memo, Cooper told troops that Iran is benefiting from their sharing photos and videos of Iranian strikes, giving the Iranians more detailed information on whether they hit their targets and how close they came or didn't.
13: Fox's Kevin Uretsky, the interim president of Howard University, says over 200 of the more than 500 first-year incoming students who are unenrolled have been re-enrolled. America's listening to Fox News.
1: 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The 250 most impactful